0: This is information from around the world on KILJ.
1: Longtime Republican U.S. Senate leader Mitch McConnell is back in the chamber today. The 84-year-old appearing on the Senate floor in a wheelchair, his first public appearance since June, after being hospitalized more than 3 months ago after a fall at his Washington, D.C. residence. McConnell's return comes as senators return to Capitol Hill from a break amid questions about McConnell's health. President Trump has been pushing back against growing calls for more guardrails on artificial intelligence. Posting on social media today, there's a sick conspiracy, in his words, going on against AI and data centers. This after some major concerns have been expressed by leaders in the field, including the head of AI research company Anthropic, Dario Amodi. Democratic leaders in the House have said their caucus will make AI research a new priority. The relentless storms pummeling the Midwest this week are starting to fire up. The main threat expected to be heavy rain, damaging wind gusts, and possible tornadoes. A level 3 out of 4 flash flood threats are now covering parts of central Iowa. Week 1 of the NFL season wraps up tonight with one of the AFC's historic rivalries. Matt Mattinson with a preview.
2: The Kansas City Chiefs will host the Denver Broncos from Arrowhead Stadium. KC quarterback Patrick Mahomes will start after a remarkable recovery from a torn ACL.
3: This has always been the goal, is to get out there and play week one, and so it was a long off season, a lot of work.
2: Meanwhile, Denver's Bo Nix plays in his first game since breaking his ankle during last year's playoffs. The Chiefs are hoping to show last season's 6-11 record was just a speed bump in their dynasty.
1: Washington's Kennedy Center could close as early as Tuesday as officials there warn of bankruptcy. A Washington Post report says the center's board is now considering shutting it down, that board, a majority of which is appointed by President Trump, saying the center's facing possible bankruptcy and needs additional funding to remain open. They also argue adding President Trump's name to the facade may be the only way to avoid financial ruin. I'm Scott Carr. President Trump is backing the use of flock cameras nationwide. Talking about the controversial surveillance tools with reporters on Air Force One, Trump said he thinks they're a positive tool for law enforcement. This as lawmakers from both sides of the aisle have pushed back on the AI vehicle surveillance systems operated by the company Flock Safety. A group of Democratic-led states in Washington, D.C. are now suing the Trump administration to block a rule that would make it harder for immigrants to obtain green cards. Chris Caraggio has that.
4: The 22 states and D.C., led by New York Attorney General Letitia James, are challenging the Department of Homeland Security's public charge rule that's set to take effect at the end of this week. The rule would also make it harder to enter the country if they use public benefits. They argue the rule would punish immigrants and their families for using public benefits like food stamps, Medicaid, or housing vouchers, benefits they're entitled to. I'm Chris Caraggio.
1: The owner of the L.A. Clippers, Steve Ballmer, is issuing an apology after the NBA banned him for a year. Here's Daniel Martindale.
5: Ballmer is apologizing to fans, employees, and fellow NBA owners, saying he has sincere regrets. He also says he accepts responsibility. The NBA dealt a severe punishment to the Clippers earlier this month after finding the franchise violated the NBA's salary cap rules connected with an endorsement deal involving star player Kawhi Leonard. The league says Ballmer knowingly helped Leonard obtain off-court income opportunities to circumvent the league's salary cap rules. The Clippers were also fined $30 million in order to forfeit 5 future first-round draft picks. I'm Daniel Martindale.
1: In theaters last weekend, the movie that ended the 6-week reign of Spider-Man Brand New Day was Practical Magic 2.
6: Here's the thing about magic. It won't be silenced.
1: The sequel starring Sandra Bullock and Nicole Kidman opened with a $30 million take, landing on the low end of expectations. Spider-Man Brand New Day finished second, while The Odyssey took third place with another $8.8 million. I'm Scott Cobb.
7: Here's your KILJ forecast for Southeast Iowa. Lows level off around 69 tonight under partly cloudy skies with a chance of thunderstorms. Winds out of the south, 10 to 20 miles per hour. Chance for storms tomorrow. Daytime highs approaching 79, overcast. Overcast tomorrow night, storms likely, lows dip down to about 62. 79 Wednesday, with storms likely, 84 Thursday, storms continue. I'm meteorologist Paul Trombley. Right now, 75.

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Here's your KILGA forecast for Southeast Iowa. Lows level off around 69 tonight under partly cloudy skies with a chance of thunderstorms. Winds out of the south, 10 to 20 miles per hour. Chance of thunderstorms tomorrow. High of 79, cloudy skies expected. Cloudy skies expected tomorrow night. Thunderstorms likely. Lows dip down to about 62. Storms likely Wednesday and Thursday, 79. Wednesday, 84. Thursday. I'm meteorologist Paul Frombly. Currently, it's 75 degrees.

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4: Lows dip down to about 69 tonight under partly cloudy skies with a chance of thunderstorms. Winds out of the south, 10 to 20 miles per hour. Chance for storms tomorrow. 79, cloudy skies expected. I'm meteorologist Paul Frombly. Currently, it's 75 degrees.

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1: Longtime U.S. Republican Senator Mitch McConnell is back in the U.S. Senate. The 84-year-old has been on the Senate floor today in a wheelchair, his first public appearance since June. His return comes as senators return to Capitol Hill from a break with questions about McConnell's health swirling. McConnell was hospitalized after falling at his Washington, D.C. residence 3 months ago. The governor of California, Gavin Newsom, is saying he won't run for president in 2028 if former Vice President Kamala Harris decides to run, telling CNN he would not want to run against Harris, saying his decision is based in political reality. Newsom has been laying the groundwork for a potential national campaign for more than a year. Harris has also said she's considering running, but has not announced a decision. In a string of social media posts today, President Trump is defending the artificial intelligence industry on the heels of some major concerns expressed about AI advancement from experts in the field, including the head of AI research company Anthropic, Dario Amodi. Trump posts today the only control or guardrails that AI needs is a strong and smart, high IQ president. And the USA has that, he writes, in spades. Some new questions have been swirling around the holdout juror in the Lindsey Clancy murder trial that fellow jurors say caused the trial to end in a mistrial. NBC's Emily Ikeda says other members of the jury claim the holdout juror refused to interact with other jurors.
2: NBC 10 Boston reports the juror also had a history of domestic violence allegations on file, including a dismissed case for allegedly assaulting his now ex-wife and an active restraining order from his teen nephew.
1: A police report says the juror's nephew claims the man pushed him to the ground and repeatedly punched him in the face. Legal experts say the big question is whether the juror was being honest during the jury selection process. I'm Scott Carr. President Trump's declared support last weekend for Irish unification is sparking a diplomatic argument. As Stuart Smith reports, it's a divisive issue in the UK and Ireland.
3: There was wars over this. There was fighting over this. Ireland did used to be one nation at one point, united in 1921. Then it split into two, with six counties in the north remaining part of the UK and the bottom half becoming independent.
1: Speaking Sunday in Doonbeg, Ireland, Trump said that he loves his comment on a reunification of Ireland, adding it's going to happen eventually. Costco's raising prices and limiting how much customers can buy of some popular motor oil products. Kirkland's Signature full synthetic motor oil now costs about $58 for a two-pack, up from around $30 last year. And now purchases are limited to two boxes a week. Experts say the changes come as the prices of crude oil surge. AAA says the national average for regular gas is now $4.31 a gallon. Drugs such as Ozempic may have another benefit after surgery for some patients and users, as we hear from Wendy Swanson.
4: According to a new scientific report study co-authored by a researcher at Houston's MD Anderson Cancer Center, adults with type 2 diabetes on GLP-1 drugs were 46% less likely to have opioid prescriptions 3 months to a year after surgery. The nationwide analysis covered nearly 560,000 patients and also found a 22% lower risk of post-surgery pain.
1: The rapper Macklemore is being dropped from Ed Sheeran's current tour following comments he made on stage in support of Palestine. The Grammy winner said free Palestine while giving a political speech during a performance at New Jersey's MetLife Stadium. The comments led to the Israeli-American Council to demand Macklemore be removed from the tour's remaining dates. Macklemore was set to perform at 8 of Sheeran's final 10 U.S. dates. I'm Scott Carr.
0: From your Southeast Iowa Information Center, I'm Allison Jacobs. The National Weather Service in the Quad Cities is giving local partners an early heads up about an active stretch of weather that could bring several rounds of thunderstorms and heavy rainfall to Iowa this week. Scattered showers and thunderstorms are expected to develop late today and continue into Tuesday morning. Some storms could repeatedly move over the same areas, increasing the potential for flash flooding, particularly in poor drainage and urban locations. The greatest threat for heavy rain tonight is expected from central to northeast Iowa, where 1 to 2 inches of rain is likely and localized amounts about 3 inches are possible. For southeast Iowa, however, the concern extends beyond tonight. Additional rounds of showers and thunderstorms are expected through the middle of the week, with portions of the region under a slight, that's a level 2 out of 4, risk for excessive rainfall through Wednesday. The National Weather Service says repeated rainfall could eventually cause rises on area rivers, with the Skunk and Des Moines rivers specifically being watched. Current forecasts show a widespread 2 to 3 inches of rain possible across portions of southeast Iowa through early Thursday, with amounts increasing farther north and west. Exactly where the heaviest bands set up will depend on the track of individual rounds of thunderstorms. There is also a severe weather threat. An isolated strong to severe storm is possible late today into tonight, primarily west of the Interstate 380 corridor. Another chance for strong to severe thunderstorms develops Tuesday across southeast Iowa, northeast Missouri, and west central Illinois. The overall severe weather risk is currently marginal. That's a level 1 out of 5. Heavy rainfall and flooding appear to be the greater concern during this extended weather pattern. Drivers should never attempt to cross a flooded roadway, and those living near rivers, creeks, or other flood-prone locations should keep an eye on conditions as additional rainfall develops. KILJ will continue to monitor the forecast and provide updates as the timing and location of the heaviest rainfall become clearer. Henry County property owners are being reminded that a delay in receiving property tax statements does not change the payment deadline. A statewide software issue has delayed the preparation and mailing of property tax statements in Henry County and other counties across Iowa. The delay is connected to updates required for the Solutions software used by county offices to prepare and print the statements. However, Henry County Treasurer Kelly Sloan stresses that property taxes are delayed in the mail, not canceled or postponed. Payments may be made without penalty through September 30th, but any unpaid balance becomes delinquent October 1st, and penalties will begin accruing as required by Iowa law. Property owners should not wait for their statement to arrive before making a payment or checking their balance. Anyone who has not received a statement or needs information about the amount owed should contact the Henry County Treasurer's office. Again, payments may be made without penalty through September 30th, but any unpaid balance becomes delinquent October 1st, and penalties will begin accruing as required by Iowa law. Starting today, weather depending, the Henry County Road Department will begin a road stabilization project on 245th Street and Hickory Avenue, from 235th Street to the bridge at the County Quarry entrance. 245th Street and Hickory Avenue will be closed to through traffic for 2 days. Please expect delays when traveling. Questions may be answered at 319-385-0762. A couple of meeting reminders for you. The Mount Pleasant Community School District Board of Education will meet in regular session today. That will be tonight at 6 p.m. The meeting is being held on Central Campus. That's the 100 block of West Franklin Street. This meeting is open to the public. In another meeting open to the public, the New London City Council will meet in regular session this evening at 6 p.m., 112 West Main Street in New London. Items on the agenda include departmental reports. Area Recyclers is collecting recyclable materials this week in participating communities outside Burlington. Residents can begin participating by purchasing an Area Recyclers bin for $8. Once that bin has been purchased, customers may use any suitable container to place additional recyclable materials along the road for collection. These bins can be purchased from your city office. Area Recyclers encourages residents to keep recyclable materials out of their regular trash, helping reduce landfill waste and protect the environment for the future. Preschool and kindergarten students at Winfield Mount Union Elementary have received new books and school supplies through a national literacy program. Winfield Mount Union was selected as Iowa's recipient for this year's Cat in the Pack Backpack Build, sponsored by the nonprofit organization First Book. Each student received a backpack containing Dr. Seuss reading and activity books, along with school supplies. Winfield Mount Union band instructor Lindsay Pogmore applied for the program, and members of her 6th grade advisory group helped distribute the backpacks to the younger students. First Book says it provides books and educational resources to more than 6 million children in low-income communities across North America each year. And now for a look at our notices of death in the area. Willa I. Wilson, age 83, of Crawfordsville, passed away Wednesday, September 9th. Funeral services will be held today at 10:30 in the morning at the Beatty Funeral Home in Washington. Burial will follow at the Crawfordsville Cemetery. The Beatty Funeral Home in Washington is assisting the family of Willa Wilson. Karen Lee Peterson, age 83, passed away Monday, August 31st. Funeral services will be held today at 11:30 in the morning at the Murphy Funeral Home in Mount Pleasant. Burial will follow at the Hillsboro Cemetery. Online condolences may be sent to the family at murphyfuneralandmonuments.com in memory of Karen Peterson. Harold E. Ackles, Jr., age 73, lovingly referred to as Uncle Harry, passed away peacefully at his home on Saturday, September 12th. In accordance with his wishes, there will be no formal funeral services. An informal celebration of his life will be held at the Mount Pleasant Moose Lodge on Thursday at 4 p.m. Family and friends are invited to come together, please dress casually, to share memories and honor his life. The Murphy Funeral Home of Mount Pleasant is caring for Harold E. Ackles. Charles R. Chuck Kimker, age 66 of Fort Madison, passed away Monday, September 7th. Visitation will be held from 4 to 7 this evening at the Sacred Heart Church in Fort Madison. The funeral mass will be held at 10:30 tomorrow morning at Sacred Heart Church in Fort Madison. Online condolences to the Kimker family may be left at King Link Funeral Home and Crematory. That's kinglink.com. These are the arrangements for Chuck Kimker. Ernest J. Bright, age 93 of Mount Pleasant, passed away Monday, August 31st. Memorial service will be held at 10:30 Thursday morning at the Finley Chapel United Methodist Church. The Olson Yoder Funeral Home and Crematory is caring for Ernie and his family. Online condolences may be left at olsonyoderfh.com for Ernie Bright. Michael Corey, age 78 of Morning Sun, passed away Sunday, September 6th. A celebration of life for Michael will be held at 11 a.m. this Thursday at the Oakville Christian Church. Sympathy notes may be left for the family at sandhfuneralservice.com. The Snyder and Hollenbaugh Funeral and Cremation Services of Morning Sun is caring for Michael Corey's arrangements. Robert Kenneth Nichols, Jr., age 82, known to his family and friends as Squabby, passed away on Wednesday, September 9th. A service celebrating his life will be held on Friday at 11 a.m. at the Centenary United Methodist Church in Morning Sun, with a family visitation being held Thursday from 4 to 6 p.m. also at the church. Snyder and Hollenbaugh Funeral and Cremation Services is handling the arrangements. Online condolences may be left for the family at sandhfuneralservice.com in memory of Squabby Nichols. That's a look at our Southeast Iowa information. For full stories, head to KILJ.com. I'm Allison Jacobs. Have a great day. Did you know that older adults...
5: Lows dip down to about 69 tonight under partly cloudy skies with a chance of thunderstorms. Winds out of the south, 10 to 20 miles per hour. Chance for storms tomorrow. Highs level off around 79, cloudy skies. I'm meteorologist Paul Frombly. Right now, 75.

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Here's your KILJ forecast for Southeast Iowa. Lows level off around 69 tonight under partly cloudy skies with a chance of thunderstorms. Winds out of the south, 10 to 20 miles per hour. Chance for storms tomorrow. Daytime highs approaching 79, overcast. Overcast tomorrow night, storms likely. Lows dip down to about 62. 79 Wednesday, with storms likely. 84 Thursday, storms continue. I'm meteorologist Paul Trombley. Right now, 75.

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Mass begins at 10:30 a.m., followed by the annual roast beef dinner featuring roast beef, mashed potatoes, and gravy, green beans, rolls, dessert, and more. 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The silent auction closes at 12:30. 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

Here's your KILJ forecast for Southeast Iowa. Lows level off around 69 tonight under partly cloudy skies with a chance of thunderstorms. Winds out of the south, 10 to 20 miles per hour. Chance of thunderstorms tomorrow. High of 79, cloudy skies expected. Cloudy skies expected tomorrow night. Thunderstorms likely. Lows dip down to about 62. Storms likely Wednesday and Thursday, 79. Wednesday, 84. Thursday. I'm meteorologist Paul Trombley. Currently, it's 75 degrees. Close.

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1: The U.S. Supreme Court has rejected the Trump administration's attempt to restrict voting by mail. Members of the High Court said today it would not consider an emergency application from the administration filed seeking to block a lower court ruling that said the regulation was most likely unlawful. The decision blocks the Postal Service from implementing the new restrictions from going into effect. Two conservative justices, the only ones dissenting, Clarence Thomas and Samuel Alito. Senator Mitch McConnell has been back in the U.S. Senate today. The 84-year-old on the Senate floor in a wheelchair, his first public appearance since June. This as senators have returned to Capitol Hill from a break with questions about McConnell's health swirling. McConnell was hospitalized after falling at his Washington, D.C. residence 3 months ago. California Governor Gavin Newsom is saying he will not run for president in 2028 if former Vice President Kamala Harris does decide to run. Sharon Reardon reports.
2: But I wouldn't run if she ran. Why would I? I wouldn't do that to her. I wouldn't do it to me. Why would I? I wouldn't do that to you. I wouldn't waste everyone's time.
3: Newsom made the comments in a CNN interview with Jake Tapper. He says his decision is based in political reality.
2: But I know what that means. I know her base of supporters. I know her friends. The Venn diagram on that is just pure crossover.
3: Newsom has been laying the groundwork for a potential national campaign for more than a year. Harris has not yet said if she's going to enter the race. The governor's comments could give Harris an early advantage in what's expected to be a crowded Democratic presidential field. I'm Sharon Reardon.
1: President Trump has been pushing back against growing calls for more guardrails on artificial intelligence. Posting to social media, the only control or guardrails that AI needs is a strong and smart, high IQ president. And the USA has that, he says, in spades. This after some major concerns have been expressed about AI advancement, including from the head of the AI research company Anthropic, Dario Amodi. I'm Scott Carr. Elon Musk's private spaceflight company, SpaceX, is suing Texas Attorney General Ken Paxton, as well as the Texas county where SpaceX is planning to build a massive multi-billion-dollar semiconductor plant. Reports say the lawsuit's an effort to keep secret information about the so-called TerraFab project, a semiconductor megafactory planned for Grimes County. Paxton's office had ordered Grimes County to answer public records requests, trying to get details about tax breaks it had offered the company. The DA in Manhattan, Alvin Bragg, has announced the seizure of a dozen websites linked to AI-generated pornography. Lizzie Radabali has more.
4: Bragg said so-called deep fake sexually explicit content takes a toll on victims.
5: These horrific violations of privacy follow victims. They follow victims into their careers.
4: There were around 1,200 individuals identified on the websites, with Bragg adding that the victims were mostly women and public-facing figures. The DA is encouraging potential victims to contact his office so they can take action and shut down any other domains posting these images.
1: One of the prominent male members of the Charles Manson cult family of the late 60s, Bruce Davis, has died at the age of 83.
6: Davis died at the California Medical Facility in Vacaville. He died while incarcerated after repeatedly being denied parole. A cause of death has not been announced. Davis, once considered Manson's right-hand man, was convicted of two counts of murder in 1972 and sentenced to life in prison. He killed Gary Hinman, an aspiring musician, and Donald Shorty Shea, a stuntman. Davis was found suitable for parole 8 times, but his release was blocked repeatedly by Governors Arnold Schwarzenegger, Jerry Brown, and Gavin Newsom. I'm Daniel Martindale.
1: Oasis fans will have a few more chances to catch the reunited band live next summer.
7: Today is gonna be the day that they're gonna throw it back to you.
1: The Gallagher brothers announced stops in Boston and Las Vegas as part of a 2027 tour. Fans have to register by Thursday for ticket sales that are set to start September 25th. I'm Scott Carr.
8: Lows dip down to about 69 tonight under partly cloudy skies with a chance of thunderstorms. Winds out of the south, 10 to 20 miles per hour. Chance for storms tomorrow. 79, cloudy skies expected. I'm meteorologist Paul Frombly. Currently, it's 75 degrees.

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Lows dip down to about 69 tonight under partly cloudy skies with a chance of thunderstorms. Winds out of the south, 10 to 20 miles per hour. Chance for storms tomorrow. Highs level off around 79, cloudy skies. I'm meteorologist Paul Frombly. Right now, 75.

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2: Here's your KILJ forecast for Southeast Iowa. Lows level off around 69 tonight under partly cloudy skies with a chance of thunderstorms. Winds out of the south, 10 to 20 miles per hour. Chance for storms tomorrow. Daytime highs approaching 79, overcast. Overcast tomorrow night, storms likely. Lows dip down to about 62. 79 Wednesday with storms likely. 84 Thursday, storms continue. I'm meteorologist Paul Trombley. Right now, 75.

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0: This is information from around the world on KILJ.
1: The Supreme Court has rejected the Trump administration's attempt to restrict mail-in voting. The High Court said it would not consider the emergency application the administration filed seeking to block a lower court ruling that said the regulation was most likely unlawful. President Trump has been defending the AI industry on the heels of some major concerns about AI advancement coming from experts in the field, including the head of Anthropic, Dario Amodi. The president posted today the only control or guardrails that AI needs is a strong and smart high IQ president. And the USA, he writes, has that in spades. Democratic Senator from Arizona, Ruben Gallego, weighed in on the issue on State of the Union, saying enough warnings have come forward about the need to tamp down the technology.
2: And we can't just use this idea that if we do this, we're somehow going to lose to China, because AI does not care once it becomes fully dangerous, whether we're Chinese or American. That's the danger of this.
1: Attorney General Todd Blanche will brief reporters in the White House Rose Garden tomorrow, becoming the latest administration official to step into a role typically filled by former White House Press Secretary Caroline Leavitt. The 78th annual Emmy Awards are being held tonight. In an emotional acceptance speech, Rhea Seehorn took home her first trophy for lead actress in a drama series, Pluribus.
3: Thank you, Vince Gillian, for giving me not only the role of a lifetime, but for creating sets where we all get to collaborate and we are actually made to feel safe to take risks so that we get better as artists.
1: This year's Emmy winner for Outstanding Variety Series is The Late Show with Stephen Colbert.
4: And I want to say to the audience, thank you so much for watching. We hope you enjoyed the show. We had a great time doing it for you. That's it. Thank you. We'll catch you all on the flip.
1: Colbert Show came to an end after 11 seasons in May, marking the end of the late night talk show franchise. Stephen Root is taking home his first Emmy for supporting actor in a comedy series in the show Widow's Bay. I'm Scott Carr. Texas is turning up the pressure on massive data centers there, failing to disclose how much water they'll use from local supplies. Governor Abbott ordered the crackdown Monday, threatening operators with criminal penalties and water permit disqualification if they fail to report their consumption. The AI data center boom's driving a surge of computing hubs that can guzzle enormous amounts of water to cool overheating servers. Several state regulators are now auditing combined utility demands and vowing to block new tech facilities from plugging into the power grid without verified resource data. Meantime, near the Big Bend National Park in Texas, a newly filed federal lawsuit seeking to stop border wall construction there, suggesting the head of Homeland Security lied about the area being a hot spot for illegal immigration, just to bypass regulations and get their hands on private land.
5: You cannot legally bypass the laws of this country by fabricating an emergency that does not exist.
1: That's Clara Benson with the group Conserve Big Bend. The proposed Trump administration project spans roughly 600 miles across the region, much of it through private property, which also includes construction inside the Big Bend National Park, which has since been paused. Benson says a claim by DHS that a wall is needed to stop a flood of illegal immigration in that area is just wrong.
5: It's not just detached from reality. Under federal law, it is arbitrary, capricious, and unlawful.
1: She says a wall is hardly needed in the area since hardly anybody crosses there. Officials in Oregon say AI is making investment scams more realistic and more difficult to detect. The Oregon Divisional Financial Regulation says AI deepfakes are being used to create realistic-looking videos with celebrities, sometimes using voice cloning to make a call sound like it's coming from a person the victim knows or trusts. They warn to always verify the person you're dealing with or think you're dealing with. I'm Scott Carr.
0: From your Southeast Iowa Information Center, I'm Allison Jacobs. The National Weather Service in the Quad Cities is giving local partners an early heads up about an active stretch of weather that could bring several rounds of thunderstorms and heavy rainfall to Iowa this week. Scattered showers and thunderstorms are expected to develop late today and continue into Tuesday morning. Some storms could repeatedly move over the same areas, increasing the potential for flash flooding, particularly in poor drainage and urban locations. The greatest threat for heavy rain tonight is expected from central to northeast Iowa, where 1 to 2 inches of rain is likely and localized amounts about 3 inches are possible. For Southeast Iowa, however, the concern extends beyond tonight. Additional rounds of showers and thunderstorms are expected through the middle of the week, with portions of the region under a slight, that's a level 2 out of 4, risk for excessive rainfall through Wednesday. The National Weather Service says repeated rainfall could eventually cause rises on area rivers, with the Skunk and Des Moines rivers specifically being watched. Current forecasts show a widespread 2 to 3 inches of rain possible across portions of southeast Iowa through early Thursday, with amounts increasing farther north and west. Exactly where the heaviest bands set up will depend on the track of individual rounds of thunderstorms. There is also a severe weather threat. An isolated strong to severe storm is possible late today into tonight, primarily west of the Interstate 380 corridor. Another chance for strong to severe thunderstorms develops Tuesday across southeast Iowa, northeast Missouri, and west central Illinois. The overall severe weather risk is currently marginal. That's a level 1 out of 5. Heavy rainfall and flooding appear to be the greater concern during this extended weather pattern. Drivers should never attempt to cross a flooded roadway, and those living near rivers, creeks, or other flood-prone locations should keep an eye on conditions as additional rainfall develops. KILJ will continue to monitor the forecast and provide updates as the timing and location of the heaviest rainfall become clearer. Henry County property owners are being reminded that a delay in receiving property tax statements does not change the payment deadline. A statewide software issue has delayed the preparation and mailing of property tax statements in Henry County and other counties across Iowa. The delay is connected to updates required for the Solutions software used by county offices to prepare and print the statements. However, Henry County Treasurer Kelly Sloan stresses that property taxes are delayed in the mail, not canceled or postponed. Payments may be made without penalty through September 30th, but any unpaid balance becomes delinquent October 1st, and penalties will begin accruing as required by Iowa law. Property owners should not wait for their statement to arrive before making a payment or checking their balance. Anyone who has not received a statement or needs information about the amount owed should contact the Henry County Treasurer's office. Again, payments may be made without penalty through September 30th, but any unpaid balance becomes delinquent October 1st, and penalties will begin accruing as required by Iowa law. Starting today, weather depending, the Henry County Road Department will begin a road stabilization project on 245th Street and Hickory Avenue, from 235th Street to the bridge at the County Quarry entrance. 245th Street and Hickory Avenue will be closed to through traffic for 2 days. Please expect delays when traveling. Questions may be answered at 319-385-0762. A couple of meeting reminders for you. The Mount Pleasant Community School District Board of Education will meet in regular session today. That will be tonight at 6 p.m. The meeting is being held on Central Campus. That's the 100 block of West Franklin Street. This meeting is open to the public. In another meeting open to the public, the New London City Council will meet in regular session this evening at 6 p.m., 112 West Main Street in New London. Items on the agenda include departmental reports. Area Recyclers is collecting recyclable materials this week in participating communities outside Burlington. Residents can begin participating by purchasing an Area Recyclers bin for $8. Once that bin has been purchased, customers may use any suitable container to place additional recyclable materials along the road for collection. These bins can be purchased from your city office. Area Recyclers encourages residents to keep recyclable materials out of their regular trash, helping reduce landfill waste and protect the environment for the future. Preschool and kindergarten students at Winfield Mount Union Elementary have received new books and school supplies through a national literacy program. Winfield Mount Union was selected as Iowa's recipient for this year's Cat in the Pack Backpack Build, sponsored by the nonprofit organization First Book. Each student received a backpack containing Dr. Seuss reading and activity books, along with school supplies. Winfield Mount Union band instructor Lindsay Pogmore applied for the program, and members of her sixth grade advisory group helped distribute the backpacks to the younger students. First Book says it provides books and educational resources to more than 6 million children in low-income communities across North America each year. And now for a look at our notices of death in the area. Willa I. Wilson, age 83 of Crawfordsville, passed away Wednesday, September 9th. Funeral services will be held today at 10:30 in the morning at the Beatty Funeral Home in Washington. Burial will follow at the Crawfordsville Cemetery. The Beatty Funeral Home in Washington is assisting the family of Willa Wilson. Karen Lee Peterson, age 83, passed away Monday, August 31st. Funeral services will be held today at 11:30 in the morning at the Murphy Funeral Home in Mount Pleasant. Burial will follow at the Hillsboro Cemetery. Online condolences may be sent to the family at murphyfuneralandmonuments.com in memory of Karen Peterson. Harold E. Ackles Jr., age 73, lovingly referred to as Uncle Harry, passed away peacefully at his home on Saturday, September 12th. In accordance with his wishes, there will be no formal funeral services. An informal celebration of his life will be held at the Mount Pleasant Moose Lodge on Thursday at 4 p.m. Family and friends are invited to come together, please dress casually, to share memories and honor his life. The Murphy Funeral Home of Mount Pleasant is caring for Harold E. Ackles. Charles R. Chuck Kimker, age 66 of Fort Madison, passed away Monday, September 7th. Visitation will be held from 4 to 7 this evening at the Sacred Heart Church in Fort Madison. The funeral mass will be held at 10:30 tomorrow morning at Sacred Heart Church in Fort Madison. Online condolences to the Kimker family may be left at King Link Funeral Home and Crematory. That's kinglink.com. These are the arrangements for Chuck Kimker. Ernest J. Bright, age 93 of Mount Pleasant, passed away Monday, August 31st. Memorial service will be held at 10:30 Thursday morning at the Finley Chapel United Methodist Church. The Olson Yoder Funeral Home and Crematory is caring for Ernie and his family. Online condolences may be left at olsonyoderfh.com for Ernie Bright. Michael Corey, age 78 of Morning Sun, passed away Sunday, September 6th. A celebration of life for Michael will be held at 11 a.m. this Thursday at the Oakville Christian Church. Sympathy notes may be left for the family at sandhfuneralservice.com. The Snyder and Hollenbaugh Funeral and Cremation Services of Morning Sun is caring for Michael Corey's arrangements. Robert Kenneth Nichols Jr., age 82, known to his family and friends as Squabby, passed away on Wednesday, September 9th. A service celebrating his life will be held on Friday at 11 a.m. at the Centenary United Methodist Church in Morning Sun, with a family visitation being held Thursday from 4 to 6 p.m. also at the church. Snyder and Hollenbaugh Funeral and Cremation Services is handling the arrangements. Online condolences may be left for the family at sandhfuneralservice.com in memory of Squabby Nichols. That's a look at our Southeast Iowa information. For full stories, head to KILJ.com. I'm Allison Jacobs. Have a great day. Did you know that older adults...
6: Well, happy Monday, folks. You're listening to KILJ, and it is time to catch up with the Mount Pleasant Community School District, because it is Monday, and that means we have Superintendent of Schools, Dr. Dentlinger, with us. Dr. Dentlinger, how are you today?
7: I'm great. How are you?
6: I'm doing fantastic, and you brought some lovely guests with you.
7: I did. We have band festival this weekend, so I have Mr. Peck here, and I apologize. I just know you as our... drum major, right? So tell me who you are.
8: I'm Ronan Lanford.
7: Thank you.
6: So Mr. Peck, marching band season is here.
9: It is.
6: Well, talk to us a little bit about how it's going.
9: It's going well. You know, we start off with the old Threshers. We perform 5 times in 9 days.
6: In the 120 degree weather.
9: Yes, and the kids were troopers. we only had a couple that kind of need a little bit of attention afterwards, just some hydration things, but no, overall, the kids have been doing a great job, putting the work in for sure, good attitudes. We're right on track.
6: And a big weekend coming up for you folks?
9: Yeah, so Saturday is the 26th annual Mount Pleasant Marching Invitational. We have 9 schools from Southeast Iowa coming in, and the show starts 5:45. The middle school will start at 5:45, and then it just goes boom, boom, boom, boom after that. Our high school, the Panther Marching Band, will not perform until 8:45.
6: You guys kind of do your exhibition at the end?
9: We do exhibition. We get judged. We, yeah.
6: Oh, so are you part of the competition,
9: or just... We will not be part of the competition, but you still get utilize that time to get critique so we can move forward for Linmar the next week. So.
6: Well, that Linmar's a big one, because I remember even my school went to Linmar marching band competition. So, Ronan, talk to me a little bit about being the drum major, what that entails, and then a little bit about what you're looking forward to this weekend.
8: Being the drum major, I personally really enjoy it. I have to stand up I have to conduct the band, I have to give them cues, give them tempos, I have to march them on and off the field. It can get stressful at times.
6: So how did you get picked? Do you audition to become
8: yes.
6: drum major? Okay.
8: Every year towards May, they post sign up sheets. You put your name down and then you can contact the extra majors and they can give you some lessons. And then you go in, they ask you interview questions, and then they have you conduct with a recording of a song. And with any stylistic choices that you change or any of the ones that the drum majors did. So that's fun.
6: And how many drum majors are in the Panther Marching Band?
8: Currently we have 3.
6: Okay.
8: Me and then Claire Whalen and Jenny Tran.
6: Okay. And you all work as a team, somebody in the back, somebody in the front, to if people are turning around, they can still see what's going on.
8: Yep.
6: Awesome. And what do you play in concert band then?
8: I play Barry Sax.
6: Okay, and Mr. Peck, you didn't think you needed a Barry Sax out on the field?
9: You know, it wouldn't bother me if we did, but that's just, yeah, for some reason we did. We have plenty of sousaphones, plus we have a bass guitar in the front, piano, so we get plenty of those low register sounds.
6: And when it comes to judging, then tell us kind of what you're working on, Ronan, as the drum major. Have you had any feedback so far? And what's kind of something you're going to be looking forward to getting feedback on this weekend?
8: What I usually get judged on is whether we conduct the band properly. So like if we get them good cues, good tempos, and then whether we look the same, we look uniform between the other drum majors.
6: So do you guys all practice as a trio, you three?
8: Yes, we try our best.
6: Okay. What else, Mr. Peck, do you want to let folks know about, I guess, admission to the the Invitational? Tell us a little bit of those types of details.
9: So the cost is $10 for adults, $5 for students, and I think anybody under the age of kindergarten gets in free.
6: Awesome.
9: So
6: and concessions open?
9: Concessions are open. Carrie Church is spearheaded that, and everything's lined up, ready to go. So,
6: and those marching band uniforms look good still that we helped purchase a few years ago.
8: Yeah,
9: they do.
6: Awesome.
9: We'll be wearing those for a while too. So.
6: Well, and I know it's so hot, so you didn't get a chance probably to wear them yet on the field, or did you guys wear them last weekend?
9: We were full uniform Friday night.
6: Awesome, so cool.
9: Everybody got a chance to figure out that process, which is good to get a chance to do that, because it does take a while, and there's proper way to put your uniform away when you're done
6: with
9: it.
6: So, to keep them nice and keep them. And then, of course, I'm sure lots of volunteers helping to fit the uniform to everyone.
9: Yep, we had that during camp. We had parents come in, and after each day of camp, we had different grades go in and get fitted. So a lot of parent volunteers putting the time in to help these kids be the best versions of themselves. So.
6: Well, Ronan, you're no stranger to KILJ because you work here.
8: Yeah.
6: And so we're so proud of you and wish you best of luck. I know you're not in the competition, but have a blast out there performing, and hopefully we'll fill the stands. And Dr. Dentlinger, you chose to bring these two here today. Tell me why.
7: Well, it's fall, and fall is the beginning of school, and fall is the sounds of band in the morning practicing. And I just left Central Campus, and the middle school is out practicing, and the wind is coming from the south, so I could hear the middle school practicing. And I just love this time of year. I think our fine arts program, specifically our band, since those are the gentlemen we have with us, do an amazing job of affording opportunities to kids that extend what they learn in the classroom. And so we're really pleased with our band. I think we're our numbers are over 100, if I'm not mistaken.
9: I think we have 115 this year.
6: Wow. Yeah.
7: So that's a lot of student involvement, and that's just at the high school.
9: Yeah, well, in the middle school band, I think he's running 107. So
7: yeah.
9: We have 80, a little over 80 freshmen and sophomore and a little over 40 juniors and seniors. So we're building in the right direction, but these kids are doing fine. You wouldn't even know we were kind of bottom heavy there.
6: And not only that, but you have a color guard too. So the flags will be out and doing their thing too.
9: Yep. And tonight we're going to be a part of the student spotlight at Central Campus during the school board meeting. So
6: oh, fun.
9: Last year we had the drumline show up, and this year I was like, why don't we just see how many kids we can get show up? So we're going to be on the Wesleyan lawn or the Central Campus lawn tonight at little after 6 and going to play our set for them. And
6: I think that's so great, too, Dr. Dentlinger, to have a student spotlight at the board meeting.
7: Yeah, I think that Angie Blint, the school board president, has spearheaded that for the last couple of years. And anytime we can recognize our kids for their work and what they're doing in our community and our school, I think is outstanding. So,
6: well, gentlemen, thank you so much for coming on. I do want to talk a little bit of business with Dr. Dentlinger, so you guys can just kind of hang out there while we finish this up. But Ronan, thanks for coming in and keep up the good work. And Mr. Peck, you as well, because I know it takes a lot of time, not just during school hours, to make these things happen. So
9: blessed to be here.
7: A lot of moving parts in the band.
9: There are a lot. I just remember
6: as a kid, you know, the band was, for me at least, because I was more of a, you know, I played sports too, but band practice in the morning, band practice after school. We spent a lot of time we called him Mr. D, my band director. So thank you for all that you guys do to create that awesome culture for students at Mount Pleasant.
9: Thank you.
6: And school board meeting tonight.
7: School board meeting tonight. Full agenda, a lot of great topics to be discussed, and we'd encourage any community members to come. Our agenda is posted online. It's also posted right inside the district office door. So if you want to see what a physical copy of that looks like, you can find it there. We have several things to kind of review and go over. Some of them include, I'm going to not remember all of them, but we'll have some conversations around committee work and structure. We'll have conversations around SAVE and PEPL funds and projections for that over the next several years, which is the first part of our kind of facilities work, determining what we need to do with long-range planning. So that'll be a part of that. Amplify will be there to talk about live streaming services. That's obviously the beginning of the discussion. We have...
6: there is a lot on the agenda tonight. So it will be a fun meeting to get to learn more. But talk to me a little bit more about, I guess, master planning. I know we don't really have one, is my understanding.
7: I think there's been a lot of attempts to work through, and I think we have a lot of data that we can use. But as far as having a group or a committee that was able to come in and definitively say this is the next step or this is what we'd like to see over the next 3 years or the next 5 years, we don't have anything articulated in regards to what those specific goals are, but we do have a lot of data and a lot of resources that we're relying on as we start to create that plan. We had a task force or a committee group meet last year that was primarily community members. I know their focus was on elementary and what our elementary services are and what they'd like to see over the next 3 to 5, 10 years. And so those are some of the things that we'll be looking at over the next several months to try and understand what our process will be, but then also to maybe articulate a little bit more clearly what that master plan will look like, whether that's looking at remodels of some of our elementary schools, whether that's making our footprint a little smaller, you know, if we need to look at what that looks like for consolidating and adding on to a school. All of those kinds of conversations will be happening over the course of the next several months.
6: The other thing I noticed on the agenda was the healthcare. There's a lot of focus on different healthcare. Talk to me about the community healthcare clinic thing.
7: Yeah, so we have the opportunity to partner with a couple of different rural health providers, and the state has issued a request for funding potential in rural Iowa, and it's really about providing services in places where maybe there aren't as many services available. As a school district, we cannot apply for this grant, but we can partner with the grant. And so we've been contacted by two different agencies, Classroom Clinics, which does basically some therapy services for kiddos, and it's primarily teletherapy. So over the internet, you know, kind of services. And we've also been communicated with by Rural Iowa Healthcare of Southeast Iowa. And that is, I believe they have a clinic in Burlington, and they're looking to see if it makes sense to put a clinic in Mount Pleasant as well to provide services for our students.
6: So would that be at the school or just nearby?
7: On our campus somewhere, possibly. Yeah, if we have space for it and it works for what they need, then we would definitely partner. It would provide a way for parents. It would be open to, as I understand it, if there's availability, it would be open to public, to our staff. And the idea is to maybe provide services locally so that students don't need to travel to Burlington or to Iowa City to get those same services. We could provide them possibly here in Mount Pleasant. So we are being asked to consider letters of support for that grant. I think it is due within the next week or two. I'm not really sure when we find out if the agencies are getting the grants, but anything we can do to help provide services to our kids is something that I think we're really interested in looking at. And if we can be a mechanism by which those things can happen in our community, I think the district is about obviously supporting kids in ways beyond just education.
6: And then same thing with the Young House MOU. Mm-hmm. This is an agreement for mental health
7: support? Correct. Same thing. So it's therapy or therapeutic services for kiddos that maybe have a need. It could be one time. It could be, you know, five or six times. It could be ongoing. It just depends on what each student needs. And the idea is if we can offer them in the school, then students aren't missing class time for travel. We can provide them a secure place, a private place to have a meeting with a counselor, and then they don't have to miss, you know, the travel time to and from a clinic somewhere.
6: Lots on the agenda tonight, including that Amplify presentation. Voting on all this tonight, or just more discussion? No. and talks on?
7: Right. Yeah. So typically, the way that we're thinking about or we're trying to project for board agendas, and this is really good information for public, I think, sometimes too, is if we're going to have a significant ask. So, for example, this Amplify presentation is about live streaming our sporting events, consideration of a video board for our students down at Maple Leaf Center. We have one at the high school in the gym right now, but this would be another one that would be at the Maple Leaf Center. So that's a pretty heavy ask. You know, the total package, if everything's going to be approved, is about $575,000. And so because that's a significant amount of money, I want to make sure the board wants to make sure as we consider these things that we give time for public to give feedback, to give comments. And I know that we presented this about 2 weeks ago at a committee meeting, but we also know that in order to be formal in the process, we want to make sure that everybody has as much information as possible. So the presentation for at least the Amplify will be tonight with no vote. It's discussion only. And then in a month, the possibility of a vote so that people have time to contact their school board members to be a part of the process.
6: And I was just going to say, what's the best way for folks to reach out? I know everybody has an email. Is that the best
7: way? I think that's the best way. I don't know.
6: I mean, if you're friends with them or whatever.
7: Right, yeah. Right. But the board wants to hear from everybody. They don't, you know, you don't have to know them to send them an email.
6: Sure.
7: So, yeah, I would say the best way is just through email, just contact. It's on our website. If you go to the school board portion of the website, it'll say all of our members, and it has their emails linked there. So that would be the most effective way to reach out about any items that are on the agenda or anything that they have questions or concerns about.
6: Last question I saw, and I had a few folks ask me about, and we're speaking about live streaming, funny enough, but the board meeting, they did video these in the past. Are we going to continue that? Is it just because we're transitioning to a new place? Are we having issues with
7: that? Yes, that's really kind of what it is. What we're hoping to do is to have the meeting, if not live stream, then recorded and posted the next day. And some of that's about working out some of the glitches with the tech. And so I anticipate that hopefully won't be an issue going forward. But I know that this last month there was a concern about having that available. And so we are we're cognizant that this is important for our public, and we want to make sure that they have access to it. We'd love to see people in person as well, but we understand that's not always the case. So if they want to watch the video, we want to make sure that's posted in a timely manner, preferably tomorrow. But as I said, we're working out the glitches because we are in a new space, and we're trying to make sure that it's, you can hear the audio and that it's playing at the,
6: sure,
7: at the right speed, so, and all those things.
6: So 6 o'clock tonight is the board meeting, open to the public, and it is at Central Campus. So if you go into the activity center, it's on the second floor. Yes. There's an elevator to the left that you can take to go up to the second floor, or just go straight up those steps, and then you'll see signs. You guys have kind of arrows pointing them how to get there.
7: Yeah, so the easiest way to get in the building is that southwest corner. There's a parking across the street, or there's parking next to the building there, but that's the easiest way to get in because the elevator, as you said, is just right around the corner there.
6: All right. Dr. Dentlinger, anything else on your mind when we talk about Mount Pleasant Community Schools? And of course, don't forget about the marching band invitational. It's a big thing, and it's always fun to hear from all the schools.
7: Yeah, it's like I said, fall, nice crisp morning this morning, and hearing the band play, it's just such a great time.
6: And the football team, are they 3-0 now?
7: They are 3-0, yes.
6: Fantastic.
7: Yeah, so we've got lots of sports coming up. We've got tennis a couple of times this week. I think they have a conference meet on Wednesday. Hopefully, with the rain, that'll get in. We have volleyball at Fort Madison, or versus Fort Madison, sorry. We have swimming at Cedar Rapids Kennedy this week. Yeah, it seems like every night there's something going on. Cross country's in Fort Madison on Thursday night, so all of our teams are out. Middle school's right in the thick of things, but it's just an exciting time to be in school and exciting time to show that Panther pride.
6: All right. We have been speaking with Dr. Sharon Dentlinger, the superintendent of schools for Mount Pleasant Community School District. School board meeting tonight at 6. Dr. Dentlinger, thanks for coming on today.
7: You bet. Thank you.
10: Here's your KILJ forecast for Southeast Iowa. Lows level off around 69 tonight under partly cloudy skies with a chance of thunderstorms. Winds out of the south, 10 to 20 miles per hour. Chance of thunderstorms tomorrow. High of 79. Cloudy skies expected. Cloudy skies expected tomorrow night. Thunderstorms likely. Lows dip down to about 62. Storms likely. Wednesday and Thursday, 79. Wednesday, 84. Thursday. I'm meteorologist Paul Trombley. Currently, it's 75 degrees.

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Lows dip down to about 69 tonight under partly cloudy skies with a chance of thunderstorms. Winds out of the south, 10 to 20 miles per hour. Chance for storms tomorrow. 79, cloudy skies expected. I'm meteorologist Paul Frombly. Currently, it's 75 degrees.

0: This is information from around the world on KILJ.
1: The U.S. Supreme Court has rejected the Trump administration's attempt to restrict voting by mail. Members of the High Court said today it would not consider an emergency application from the administration filed seeking to block a lower court ruling that said the regulation was most likely unlawful. The decision blocks the Postal Service from implementing the new restrictions from going into effect. Two conservative justices, the only ones dissenting, Clarence Thomas and Samuel Alito. Senator Mitch McConnell has been back in the U.S. Senate today, the 84-year-old on the Senate floor in a wheelchair, his first public appearance since June. This as senators have returned to Capitol Hill from a break with questions about McConnell's health swirling. McConnell was hospitalized after falling at his Washington, D.C. residence 3 months ago. California Governor Gavin Newsom is saying he will not run for president in 2028 if former Vice President Kamala Harris does decide to run. Sharon Reardon reports.
2: But I wouldn't run if she ran. Why would I? I wouldn't do that to her. I wouldn't do it to me. Why would I wouldn't do that to you? I wouldn't waste everyone's time.
3: Newsom made the comments in a CNN interview with Jake Tapper. He says his decision is based in political reality.
2: But I know what that means. I know her base of supporters. I know her friends. The Venn diagram on that is just pure crossover.
3: Newsom has been laying the groundwork for a potential national campaign for more than a year. Harris has not yet said if she's going to enter the race. The governor's comments could give Harris an early advantage in what's expected to be a crowded Democratic presidential field. I'm Sharon Reardon.
1: This year's Emmy winner for Outstanding Drama Series is The Pitt.
4: It takes hundreds of people to put on a TV show, as you well know, and we are so blessed to have the most talented and passionate cast and crew. And I know it's not just our show. I know your shows are the same.
1: Executive producer R. Scott Gemmell accepted the award at tonight's 78th Emmy Awards ceremony. I'm Scott Carr. President Trump is backing the use of flock cameras nationwide. Talking about the controversial surveillance tools with reporters on Air Force One, Trump said he thinks they're a positive tool for law enforcement. This as lawmakers from both sides of the aisle have pushed back on the AI vehicle surveillance systems operated by the company Flock Safety. A group of Democratic-led states in Washington, D.C. are now suing the Trump administration to block a rule that would make it harder for immigrants to obtain green cards. Chris Caraggio has that.
5: The 22 states and D.C., led by New York Attorney General Letitia James, are challenging the Department of Homeland Security's public charge rule that's set to take effect at the end of this week. The rule would also make it harder to enter the country if they use public benefits. They argue the rule would punish immigrants and their families for using public benefits like food stamps, Medicaid, or housing vouchers, benefits they're entitled to. I'm Chris Caraggio.
1: The owner of the L.A. Clippers, Steve Ballmer, is issuing an apology after the NBA banned him for a year. Here's Daniel Martindale.
6: Ballmer is apologizing to fans, employees, and fellow NBA owners, saying he has sincere regrets. He also says he accepts responsibility. The NBA dealt a severe punishment to the Clippers earlier this month after finding the franchise violated the NBA's salary cap rules connected with an endorsement deal involving star player Kawhi Leonard. The league says Ballmer knowingly helped Leonard obtain off-court income opportunities to circumvent the league's salary cap rules. The Clippers were also fined $30 million in order to forfeit five future first-round draft picks. I'm Daniel Martindale.
1: In theaters last weekend, the movie that ended the six-week reign of Spider-Man Brand New Day was Practical Magic 2.
7: Here's the thing about magic. It won't be silenced.
1: The sequel starring Sandra Bullock and Nicole Kidman opened with a $30 million take, landing on the low end of expectations. Spider-Man Brand New Day finished second, while The Odyssey took third place with another $8.8 million. I'm Scott Carr.
8: Lows dip down to about 69 tonight under partly cloudy skies with a chance of thunderstorms. Winds out of the south, 10 to 20 miles per hour. Chance for storms tomorrow. Highs level off around 79, cloudy skies. I'm meteorologist Paul Frombly. Right now, 75.
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About people and places as we'd like them to be. But you know what truth is? It's that little baby you're holding, and it's that man you fought with this morning, the same one you're going to make love with tonight.

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Here's your KILJ forecast for Southeast Iowa. Lows level off around 69 tonight under partly cloudy skies with a chance of thunderstorms. Winds out of the south, 10 to 20 miles per hour. Chance for storms tomorrow. Daytime highs approaching 79, overcast. Overcast tomorrow night, storms likely. Lows dip down to about 62. 79 Wednesday, with storms likely. 84 Thursday, storms continue. I'm meteorologist Paul Trombley. Right now, 75.

0: London is growing, and there's never been a better time to be part of the community. New homes and subdivisions are expanding. 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

Here's your KILJ forecast for Southeast Iowa. Lows level off around 69 tonight under partly cloudy skies with a chance of thunderstorms. Winds out of the south, 10 to 20 miles per hour. Chance of thunderstorms tomorrow. High of 79, cloudy skies expected. Cloudy skies expected tomorrow night. Thunderstorms likely. Lows dip down to about 62. Storms likely Wednesday and Thursday, 79. Wednesday, 84. Thursday. I'm meteorologist Paul Trombley. Currently, it's 75 degrees.

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1: Kentucky Senator Mitch McConnell is back in the U.S. Senate. The 84-year-old was on the Senate floor Monday in a wheelchair, making his first appearance since June. His return comes as senators returned to Capitol Hill today from their break with questions swirling about McConnell's health. McConnell was hospitalized after falling at his home in Washington, D.C. 3 months ago. President Trump is pushing back against growing calls for more guardrails on AI. Nick Harper says the president posted his thoughts on Truth Social.
2: He said that there is no need for more regulations. We already have tremendous criminal and regulatory power over AI companies. There is a sick conspiracy, wrote the president, against AI and data centers.
1: His comments come as some have expressed major concerns about AI advancement, including Anthropic CEO Dario Amodei and House Minority Leader Hakeem Jeffries. Last week, a former Anthropic researcher claimed the people building AI earnestly believe it could kill us all by the end of the decade. Attorney General Todd Blanche is set to brief reporters in the White House Rose Garden on Tuesday, becoming the latest administration official to step into a role typically filled by former White House Press Secretary Caroline Leavitt. The appearance comes 11 days after Vice President Vance held a briefing in the White House press briefing room. It was the first briefing in that venue since July and the first since Leavitt left the administration at the end of last month. Relentless storms expected to pummel the Midwest this week are firing up. The main threats expected to be heavy rain, damaging winds, and possibly tornadoes. Major cities across the region like Chicago, Milwaukee, Des Moines, Iowa, and Omaha, Nebraska are expected to be hit hard through Thursday. Widow's Bay is capping off the Emmys with one of the biggest awards of the night. It won in the comedy series category during the 78th Emmy Awards ceremony. The show received 19 nominations this year and in multiple categories, including for supporting actress, supporting actor, writing, and directing. I'm Tammy Trujillo. California Governor Gavin Newsom says he won't run for president in 2028 if former Vice President Kamala Harris decides to run. Sharon Reardon reports.
3: But I wouldn't run if she ran. Why would I? I wouldn't do that to her. I wouldn't do it to me. Why would I? Wouldn't do that to you. I wouldn't waste everyone's time.
4: Newsom made the comments in a CNN interview with Jake Tapper. He says his decision is based in political reality.
3: But I know what that means. I know her base of supporters. I know her friends. The Venn diagram on that is just pure crossover.
4: Newsom has been laying the groundwork for a potential national campaign for more than a year. Harris has not yet said if she's going to enter the race. The governor's comments could give Harris an early advantage in what's expected to be a crowded Democratic presidential field. I'm Sharon Reardon.
1: The Supreme Court's rejecting the Trump administration's attempt to restrict mail-in voting. The High Court said it would not consider the emergency application the Trump administration filed, seeking to block a lower court ruling that said the regulation was most likely unlawful. The decision blocks the U.S. Postal Service from implementing the new restrictions from going into effect. Two conservative justices, Clarence Thomas and Samuel Alito, dissented. The first of Dolly Parton's songs to be released after her death is now out. Michael Kastner has details.
5: I'm going to Atlanta just to look around. If things don't suit me there,
6: it's called Bound to Ride, and it's featured on the upcoming Stanley Brothers tribute album, Where the Soul Never Dies, celebrating 80 years of the Stanley Brothers. Parton recorded her vocals in 2022. The album also features Willie Nelson, Sierra Farrell, Dierks Bentley, and more. The full Stanley Brothers tribute album will be out on October 16th. I'm Michael Kastner.
1: The long-awaited and long-delayed new generation Tesla Roadster is coming. CEO Elon Musk took to X over the weekend, announcing the Roadster would be unveiled on October 1st, writing "Go for launch" along with the date. I'm Tammy Trujillo.
7: Mainly cloudy skies overnight with a slight chance of thunderstorms. Lows dip down to about 69. Winds out of the south, 10 to 15 miles per hour. Thunderstorms likely Tuesday. Daytime highs approaching 79. Cloudy skies. I'm meteorologist Paul Trombley. Right now, it's 72 degrees. Drumming.

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Lows level off around 69 overnight under mainly cloudy skies with a slight chance of thunderstorms. Southerly winds 10 to 15 miles per hour. Thunderstorms likely Tuesday. Daytime highs approaching 79. I'm meteorologist Paul Frombly. Currently, it's 72 degrees.

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And so I come to you, my love, my heart above my head.

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3: Here's your KILGA forecast for Southeast Iowa. Slight chance of thunderstorms overnight, otherwise mainly cloudy. Lows around 69. Winds out of the south, 10 to 15 miles per hour. Highs around 79 Tuesday. Thunderstorms likely. Cloudy skies expected Tuesday night. Storms likely. Lows around 62. Upper 70s Wednesday with thunderstorms likely. Warmer Thursday with highs in the mid-80s. Storms continue. I'm meteorologist Paul Frombly. Right now, 72.

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1: Senator Mitch McConnell was back in the U.S. Senate on Monday. The 84-year-old was in a wheelchair in his first public appearance since June. His return comes as senators came back to the Capitol from their break with questions about McConnell's health swirling. McConnell was hospitalized after falling at his home in Washington, D.C. 3 months ago. The Supreme Court is once again rejecting the Trump administration's attempt to restrict mail-in voting. The High Court said it would not consider the emergency application the Trump administration filed, seeking to block a lower court ruling that said the regulation was most likely unlawful. The decision blocks the U.S. Postal Service from implementing the new restrictions. Two conservative justices, Clarence Thomas and Samuel Alito, dissented. TMZ is reporting a possible cause of death for actress Hayden Panettiere. Daniel Martindale has the latest.
2: TMZ says the 36-year-old died after taking oxycodone laced with fentanyl. The findings are still preliminary, with the toxicology report still pending. Panettiere died in Greenville, South Carolina on August 16th after she was found unresponsive and in cardiac arrest. TMZ reports the DEA is investigating Panettiere's drug dealer, who is based in Los Angeles. The report says the dealer provided her with several black market prescription drugs, including oxycodone. TMZ says she took several drugs she purchased from her dealer on the flight from L.A. to South Carolina the day before she died. I'm Daniel Martindale.
1: President Trump is defending the AI industry and calls fears over its expansion a hoax. In a Truth Social post, Trump said there's a sick conspiracy going on against AI and data centers, and the only one that's happy about it is China. His comments come as some have expressed major concerns about AI advancement, including Anthropic CEO Daria Amodé and House Minority Leader Hakeem Jeffries. Last week, a former Anthropic researcher claimed the people building AI earnestly believe it could kill all of us by the end of the decade. I'm Tammy Trujillo. Costco is raising prices and limiting how much customers can buy of some popular motor oil products. Jennifer Kuiper explains.
3: Shoppers who expected cheap bulk oil at Costco are now facing higher prices and rationing amid a current shortage and price surge across the country, linked to the ongoing conflicts in the Middle East. The retailer's Kirkland Signature Full Synthetic Motor Oil, which used to sell for about $30 per 10-quart case, is now listed at almost $58 online. Name-brand oils like Mobil 1 are also being rationed with a 5-case weekly limit per member. I'm Jennifer Kuiper.
1: FBI Director Kash Patel goes before the Senate on Tuesday. He'll be testifying before the Senate Judiciary Committee in its annual FBI oversight hearing. Democrats sent Patel a letter on Monday asking him about reported changes the FBI made to its hiring criteria. The FBI will reportedly no longer automatically disqualify some applicants whose records include crimes like soliciting prostitution. Former Charles Manson follower Bruce Davis is dead at the age of 83. More on that story from Daniel Martindale.
2: Davis died at the California Medical Facility in Vacaville. He died while incarcerated after repeatedly being denied parole. A cause of death has not been announced. Davis, once considered Manson's right-hand man, was convicted of 2 counts of murder in 1972 and sentenced to life in prison. He killed Gary Hinman, an aspiring musician, and Donald Shorty Shea, a stuntman. Davis was found suitable for parole 8 times, but his release was blocked repeatedly by Governors Arnold Schwarzenegger, Jerry Brown, and Gavin Newsom. I'm Daniel Martindale.
1: If you think your iPhone is suddenly dying faster, it could be because Apple released iOS 27 on Monday. The major update will require several gigabytes of space on devices, and Apple has previously warned that such updates can temporarily have a negative impact on battery life. The company says on a support page that iPhones and other products will need time to complete the setup process in the background, which causes the battery to drain. They say it typically lasts only a few days. I'm Tammy Trujillo.
4: Here's your updated forecast brought to you by Quickstar, supporting local weather and communities across the state. Chance for storms overnight, otherwise mainly cloudy skies expected. Lows level off around 69. Winds out of the south, 8 to 15 miles per hour. Mainly cloudy skies expected Tuesday. Chance of thunderstorms. Daytime highs approaching 80. Storms likely Tuesday night. Lows dip down to about 61. Overcast skies. I'm meteorologist Paul Trombley. Currently, it's 72 degrees.

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Chance for storms overnight. Otherwise, mainly cloudy skies. Lows level off around 69. South winds 8 to 15 miles per hour. Mainly cloudy skies expected Tuesday. Chance of thunderstorms. Highs around 80. I'm meteorologist Paul Trombley. Right now, 72.

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2: Mainly cloudy overnight with a chance for storms. Lows around 69. Southerly winds 8 to 15 miles per hour. Chance of thunderstorms Tuesday. High temperatures reach up to 80. Mainly cloudy skies expected. I'm meteorologist Paul Frombly. Right now, 72.

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I can't say me loving nobody but you for all my life. Southeast Iowa's KILJ 105.

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My dear old lad, yeah.

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1: President Trump is pushing back against growing calls for more guardrails on AI. Mark Mayfield reports.
2: In a Truth Social post, Trump said, "The only control or guardrails that AI needs is a strong and smart, high IQ president, and the USA has that in spades." He went on to say, "There is a sick conspiracy going on against AI and data centers, and the only one that is happy about it is China." His comments come as some have expressed major concerns about AI advancement, including Anthropic CEO Dario Amodei and House Minority Leader Hakeem Jeffries. Last week, a former Anthropic researcher claimed that the people building AI earnestly believe that it could kill us all by the end of the decade. I'm Mark Mayfield.
1: The relentless storms expected to pummel the Midwest this week are beginning to fire up. Major cities across the region like Chicago, Milwaukee, Des Moines, and Omaha are expected to get hit hard through Thursday. Border czar Tom Homans confirming the Department of Homeland Security is investigating allegations that Minnesota Democratic Congresswoman Ilhan Omar married her brother. Last week, Homeland Security Secretary Mark Wayne Mullen told conservative podcaster Benny Johnson there's an ongoing federal investigation into Omar as part of an alleged fraudulent immigration scheme. Mullen claimed Omar married her brother to try to bring him to the United States. Somali-born Omar has denied the allegations. Researchers in Houston are testing whether making music can help older adults keep their minds in tune as memory begins to fade. A new Rice University announcement says the Federal National Institute on Aging is spending $4 million on a five-year study tracking seniors with early cognitive decline, a condition that sharply raises the risk of Alzheimer's and other dementias. The trial will follow 210 people, comparing songwriting classes against group sessions and listening to music at home. Researchers hope the work reveals whether making music can delay severe mental loss. I'm Tammy Trujillo. California Governor Gavin Newsom says he won't run for president in 2028 if former Vice President Kamala Harris decides to run. Sharon Reardon reports.
3: But I wouldn't run if she ran. Why would I? I wouldn't do that to you. I wouldn't waste everyone's time.
4: Newsom made the comments in a CNN interview with Jake Tapper. He says his decision is based in political reality.
3: But I know what that means. I know her base of supporters. I know her friends. The Venn diagram on that is just pure crossover.
4: Newsom has been laying the groundwork for a potential national campaign for more than a year. Harris has not yet said if she's going to enter the race. The governor's comments could give Harris an early advantage in what's expected to be a crowded Democratic presidential field. I'm Sharon Reardon.
1: The Supreme Court's rejecting the Trump administration's latest attempt to restrict mail-in voting. The high court said it won't consider the emergency application the Trump administration filed, seeking to block a lower court ruling that said the regulation was most likely unlawful. The decision blocks the U.S. Postal Service from implementing the new restrictions. Two conservative justices, Clarence Thomas and Samuel Alito, dissented. Researchers at the University of California, Riverside, have developed a new tool to help predict where major earthquakes could strike. Matt Mattinson explains.
5: The technique uses GPS data to identify locked sections of faults where stress is building. Researchers say it correctly identified the area of Russia's Kamchatka Peninsula where a magnitude 8.8 earthquake struck last year. The tool cannot predict when an earthquake will happen. Researchers are now studying whether it could help identify higher risk sections of California faults. I'm Matt Mattinson.
1: Week one of the new NFL season's in the books. The Chiefs blew out the Broncos 31-10 in an AFC West showdown in Kansas City on Monday Night Football. Week two kicks off with the Bills unveiling their new stadium against the Lions on Thursday Night Football. I'm Tammy Trujillo.
6: Here's your updated forecast brought to you by Quickstar, supporting local weather and communities across the state. Chance of thunderstorms overnight. Otherwise, mainly cloudy skies expected. Lows around 69. Southerly winds 8 to 15 miles per hour. Cloudy skies with a few peaks of sun again. Tuesday, chance of thunderstorms. Daytime highs approaching 80. Storms likely Tuesday night. Lows dip down to about 61. Cloudy. I'm meteorologist Paul Trombley. Right now, 72.

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Here's your updated forecast brought to you by Quickstar, supporting local weather and communities across the state. Chance for storms overnight. Otherwise, mainly cloudy skies expected. Lows level off around 69. Winds out of the south, 8 to 15 miles per hour. Mainly cloudy skies expected Tuesday. Chance of thunderstorms. Daytime highs approaching 80. Storms likely Tuesday night. Lows dip down to about 61. Overcast skies. I'm meteorologist Paul Trombley. Currently, it's 72 degrees.

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1: Chance for storms overnight. Otherwise, mainly cloudy skies. Lows level off around 69. South winds 8 to 15 miles per hour. Mainly cloudy skies expected Tuesday. Chance of thunderstorms. Highs around 80. I'm meteorologist Paul Trombley. Right now, 72.

0: This is information from around the world on KILJ.
1: The Supreme Court is rejecting the Trump administration's latest attempt to restrict mail-in voting. Mark Mayfield has that story.
2: The High Court said it would not consider the emergency application that the Trump administration filed, seeking to block a lower court ruling that said the regulation was most likely unlawful. The decision blocks the U.S. Postal Service from implementing the new restrictions from going into effect. Two conservative justices, Clarence Thomas and Samuel Alito, dissented. I'm Mark Mayfield.
1: President Trump's defending the AI industry. Posting on his Truth Social platform, Trump said there's a sick conspiracy going on against AI and data centers, and the only one happy about it is China. His comments come as some have expressed major concerns about AI advancement, including Anthropic CEO Dario Amodei and House Minority Leader Hakeem Jeffries. Last week, a former Anthropic researcher claimed the people building AI earnestly believe it could kill all of us by the end of the decade. Former Charles Manson follower Bruce Davis is dead at the age of 83. More on that story from Daniel Martindale.
3: Davis died at the California Medical Facility in Vacaville. He died while incarcerated after repeatedly being denied parole. A cause of death has not been announced. Davis, once considered Manson's right-hand man, was convicted of two counts of murder in 1972 and sentenced to life in prison. He killed Gary Hinman, an aspiring musician, and Donald Shorty Shea, a stuntman. Davis was found suitable for parole 8 times, but his release was blocked repeatedly by Governors Arnold Schwarzenegger, Jerry Brown, and Gavin Newsom. I'm Daniel Martindale.
1: Senator Mitch McConnell is back at work in the U.S. Senate. The 84-year-old returned to work Monday in a wheelchair, marking his first public appearance since June. His return comes as senators returned to Capitol Hill on Monday from their break, with questions about McConnell's health swirling. McConnell was hospitalized after falling at his home in Washington, D.C. 3 months ago. I'm Tammy Trujillo. Today is National Voter Registration Day, a day created in 2012 with the goal of trying to get as many Americans registered to vote as possible before upcoming elections. Thousands of community partners across the country will be heading out into the field today to try to get people signed up. You can learn more at nationalvoterregistrationday.org. ICE reportedly has no plans to sweep polling locations in November's midterm elections. Matt Mattinson has details.
4: That's according to White House Border Czar Tom Holman. He told Fox News that he hasn't seen any plans or discussions about potential immigration enforcement operations at polling places. Holman called any claims that ICE would be at polling locations a fear tactic. This after the city of Denver, along with Latino civil rights and voting rights groups, filed a lawsuit to block ICE from polling places. I'm Matt Mattinson.
1: Costco is raising prices and limiting how much customers can buy of some popular motor oil products. That story from Jennifer Kuiper.
5: Shoppers who expected cheap bulk oil at Costco are now facing higher prices and rationing amid a current shortage and price surge across the country, linked to the ongoing conflicts in the Middle East. The retailer's Kirkland Signature Full Synthetic Motor Oil, which used to sell for about $30 per 10-quart case, is now listed at almost $58 online. Name-brand oils like Mobil 1 are also being rationed with a 5-case weekly limit per member. I'm Jennifer Kuiper.
1: If you think your phone is dying faster this week than it has been lately, it could be because Apple released iOS 27 Monday. The major update will require several gigabytes of space on devices, and Apple's previously warned that such updates can temporarily have a negative impact on battery life. On a support page, the company says iPhones and other products will need time to complete the setup process in the background, which causes the battery to drain. They say it typically lasts just a few days. I'm Tammy Trujillo.
6: Mainly cloudy skies overnight with storms likely. Lows dip down to about 69. Southerly winds 8 to 15 miles per hour. Mainly cloudy Tuesday. Chance of thunderstorms. High temperatures reach up to 80. I'm meteorologist Paul Frombly. Currently 73.

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Here's your KILJ forecast for Southeast Iowa. Storms likely overnight, otherwise mainly cloudy. Lows level off around 69, winds out of the south, 8 to 15 miles per hour. Mainly cloudy skies Tuesday, chance for storms, highs level off around 80. Cloudy skies expected Tuesday night, thunderstorms likely 61. Upper 70s Wednesday, with thunderstorms likely. Turning warmer Thursday, with highs in the low 80s, storms continue. I'm meteorologist Paul Trombley. Right now, it's 73 degrees.

0: You are invited to a weekend of food, fellowship, and fun at the annual St. Alphonsus Catholic Church Autumn Festival in Mount Pleasant. 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
2: Here's your KILJ forecast for Southeast Iowa. Mainly cloudy skies overnight with thunderstorms likely. Lows level off around 69. South winds 8 to 15 miles per hour. Mainly cloudy again Tuesday. Chance for storms. Highs around 80. Cloudy skies expected Tuesday night. Thunderstorms likely. Lows dip down to about 61. Storms likely Wednesday and Thursday, 77. Wednesday, 82. Thursday. I'm meteorologist Paul Trombley. Currently 73.

0: This is information from around the world on KILJ.
1: President Trump says the AI industry doesn't need guardrails. In a Truth Social post Monday morning, Trump said the only control or guardrails that AI needs is a strong and smart, high IQ president, and the USA has that in spades. He went on to say there is a sick conspiracy going on against AI and data centers, and the only one that is happy about that is China. The Trump administration is accusing thousands of stealing from American taxpayers in COVID-era loan fraud schemes. Vice President J.D. Vance was joined by Attorney General Todd Blanche and FBI Director Kash Patel at the FBI's Kansas City headquarters for the Monday announcement.
2: As happens with so many of the programs that are born out of the generosity of the American taxpayer, we had many, many people who took advantage of those programs.
1: Almost 870,000 borrowers have been suspended by the Small Business Administration over an estimated $39 billion in suspected fraud. Blanche announced that 80 people have been charged so far after $245 million in losses was uncovered in the crackdown. Healthcare fraud has been one of President Trump's focal points since returning to office. Treasury Secretary Scott Bessent will go before the House today. Tammy Trujillo has a preview.
3: He'll be testifying on the state of the economy and the international financial system before the House Financial Services Committee. His testimony comes as Americans face higher prices at the pump and an uptick in inflation. Bessent will also be testifying as the yield on 10-year Treasury bonds surpassed 5% for only the second time since the 2008 financial crisis. I'm Tammy Trujillo.
1: The Supreme Court is rejecting the Trump administration's attempt to restrict mail-in voting. The High Court said it would not consider the emergency application that the Trump administration filed, seeking to block a lower court ruling that said the regulation was most likely unlawful. And week number one of the new NFL season is on the books. The Chiefs blew out the Broncos 31-10 in an AFC West showdown from Kansas City on Monday Night Football. I'm Mark Mayfield. A coalition of Democratic-led states and Washington, D.C. are suing the Trump administration to block a rule that would make it harder for immigrants to obtain green cards. Chris Caraggio has more.
4: The 22 states and D.C., led by New York Attorney General Letitia James, are challenging the Department of Homeland Security's public charge rule that's set to take effect at the end of this week. The rule would also make it harder to enter the country if they use public benefits. They argue the rule would punish immigrants and their families for using public benefits like food stamps, Medicaid, or housing vouchers, benefits they're entitled to. I'm Chris Caraggio.
1: Senator Mitch McConnell is back in the U.S. Senate. The 84-year-old returned to work Monday in a wheelchair, marking his first public appearance since June. His return comes as senators return to Capitol Hill from their break with questions about McConnell's health swirling. McConnell was hospitalized after falling at his Washington, D.C. residence 3 months ago. Saudi Arabia may run out of oil ready for export if it can't restart a critical pipeline damaged by drone attacks on Friday. Michael Kastner has the story.
5: Satellite photos show heavy damage to a key pumping station on the pipeline, and oil traders are warning 4% of the world's oil supply could be at risk, driving prices higher. Yemen's Iranian-backed Houthis have been carrying out attacks on Saudi Arabia and have exerted some control over a passage that connects the Red Sea to the Gulf of Aden and the Indian Ocean. The Saudis have given no official report about the damage and how long the pipeline might be out of commission. I'm Michael Kastner.
1: Fashion designer to the stars Bob Mackie has passed away at the age of 87. His death was announced on his Instagram Monday. Mackie was known as the Sultan of Sequins. He outfitted legendary artists like Cher and Diana Ross. And it's National Voter Registration Day, a day created in 2012 with the goal of trying to get as many Americans registered to vote as possible before upcoming elections. Learn more at nationalvoterregistrationday.org. I'm Mark Mayfield.
6: Mainly cloudy overnight with thunderstorms likely. Lows around 69, winds out of the south, 8 to 15 miles per hour. Mainly cloudy skies Tuesday, chance of thunderstorms. High temperatures reach up to 80. I'm meteorologist Paul Frombly. Right now, it's 72 degrees.

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Mainly cloudy skies overnight with storms likely. Lows dip down to about 69. Southerly winds 8 to 15 miles per hour. Mainly cloudy Tuesday. Chance of thunderstorms. High temperatures reach up to 80. I'm meteorologist Paul Frombly. Right now, it's 72 degrees.

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KILJ, Mount Pleasant, Iowa.

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2: Here's your KILJ forecast for Southeast Iowa. Storms likely overnight, otherwise mainly cloudy. Lows level off around 69, winds out of the south, 8 to 15 miles per hour. Mainly cloudy skies Tuesday, chance for storms, highs level off around 80. Cloudy skies expected Tuesday night, thunderstorms likely 61. Upper 70s Wednesday, with thunderstorms likely. Turning warmer Thursday, with highs in the low 80s, storms continue. I'm meteorologist Paul Trombley. Currently 72.

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1: The U.S. Supreme Court is rejecting the Trump administration's attempt to restrict mail-in voting. Mark Mayfield with the story.
2: The High Court said it would not consider the emergency application that the Trump administration filed, seeking to block a lower court ruling that said the regulation was most likely unlawful. The decision blocks the U.S. Postal Service from implementing the new restrictions from going into effect. Two conservative justices, Clarence Thomas and Samuel Alito, dissented.
1: President Trump is pushing back against growing calls for more guardrails on AI. Nick Harper reports the comments came after some expressed major concerns, including Anthropic CEO Dario Amodei and House Minority Leader Hakeem Jeffries.
3: Posting on social media, he said that there is no need for more regulations. We already have tremendous criminal and regulatory power over AI companies. There is a sick conspiracy, wrote the president, against AI and data centers.
1: In a Truth Social post on Monday, Trump said the only control or guardrails that AI needs is

0: is a strong and smart, high IQ president. California Governor Gavin Newsom says he won't run for president in 2028 if former Vice President Kamala Harris decides to run. Sharon Reardon reports.
1: But I wouldn't run if she ran. Why would I? I wouldn't do that to her. I wouldn't do it to me. Why would I? I wouldn't do that to you. I wouldn't waste everyone's time.
2: Newsom made the comments in a CNN interview with Jake Tapper. He says his decision is based in political reality.
1: But I know what that means. I know her base of supporters. I know her friends. The Venn diagram on that is just pure crossover.
2: Newsom has been laying the groundwork for a potential national campaign for more than a year. Harris has not yet said if she's going to enter the race. The governor's comments could give Harris an early advantage in what's expected to be a crowded Democratic presidential field.
0: I'm Michael Kastner. A federal watchdog report is revealing new details on conditions at Florida's now shuttered Alligator Alcatraz detention facility. The Department of Homeland Security's Inspector General found some immigrants were held in outdoor cages only slightly larger than telephone booths, sometimes for more than an hour. The report is the first time a government agency has confirmed the cages existed. The 78th Emmy Awards were held on Monday night. As Scott Carr reports, there were some emotional moments.
3: The night's first major shock came when Allison Janney won Best Supporting Actress in a Drama for her role as a vice president turned commander-in-chief in Netflix's The Diplomat. Industry pundits had overwhelmingly predicted a win for Catherine Lanasa of the HBO Max show The Pitt, leaving Janney visibly stunned. Rhea Seehorn, who was nominated twice for playing Kim Wexler in Better Call Saul, now has an Emmy for lead actress in the drama series Pluribus.
4: We are actually made to feel safe to take risks so that we get better as artists.
3: Comedic actor Stephen Root took home his first Emmy for his role in Widow's Bay and the winner of Outstanding Variety Series, the now-ended Late Show with Stephen Colbert.
0: Elon Musk's once private spaceflight company is suing the Texas Attorney General Ken Paxton. The suit also names the county in Texas where SpaceX is planning to build a multi-billion dollar semiconductor plant. It's an effort to keep information about the so-called TerraFab project secret. If you're a foodie, it's a very special day. More from Bree Tennis.
5: We're celebrating Cheese Toast Day, Double Cheeseburger Day, and Linguine Day. 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Double Cheeseburger is about as good as it gets. And then there's Linguine, celebrating the noodle that falls between spaghetti and fettuccine. So today, look for deals.
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6: Here's your KILJ forecast for Southeast Iowa. Mainly cloudy today with a chance for storms. High of 80. Northwest winds 5 to 10 miles per hour. Thunderstorms likely tonight. Lows dip down to about 61. Cloudy skies expected. Thunderstorms likely tomorrow. Daytime highs approaching 77. Overcast skies. Temperatures above average Thursday and Friday with highs from the low 80s to the mid 80s. Thunderstorms both days. I'm meteorologist Paul Frombly. Currently 72.

0: You are invited to a weekend of food, fellowship, and fun at the annual St. Alphonsus Catholic Church Autumn Festival in Mount Pleasant. 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
1: today.
0: Otherwise, mainly cloudy skies. Highs around 80. Winds out of the northwest, 5 to 10 miles per hour. Cloudy skies expected tonight. Thunderstorms likely. Lows around 61. I'm meteorologist Paul Frombly. Right now, 72.

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2: Mainly cloudy today with a chance of thunderstorms. High of 80. Northwest winds 5 to 10 miles per hour. Thunderstorms likely tonight. Lows dip down to about 61. Cloudy skies expected. I'm meteorologist Paul Frombly. Right now, 72.

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1: This is information from around the world on KILJ.
2: The Trump administration is accusing thousands of stealing from American taxpayers in COVID-era loan fraud schemes. More from Mark Mayfield.
3: Vice President J.D. Vance was joined by Attorney General Todd Blanche and FBI Director Kash Patel at the FBI's Kansas City headquarters for Monday's announcement.
4: As happens with so many of the programs that are born out of the generosity of the American taxpayer, we had many, many people who took advantage of those programs.
3: Almost 870,000 borrowers have been suspended by the Small Business Administration.

0: After pro-Palestinian comments during a recent concert, McLemore says several stadium owners, including New England Patriots owner Robert Kraft, objected to him performing at their venues after he said "Free Palestine" on stage. I'm Michael Kastner. Costco is raising prices and limiting how much customers can buy of some popular motor oil products. More from Jennifer Kuiper.
1: Shoppers who expected cheap bulk oil at Costco are now facing higher prices and rationing amid a current shortage and price surge across the country, linked to the ongoing conflicts in the Middle East. The retailer's Kirkland Signature Full Synthetic Motor Oil, which used to sell for about $30 per 10-quart case, is now listed at almost $58 online. Name-brand oils like Mobil 1 are also being rationed with a 5-case weekly limit per member.
0: More Americans are afraid that a robot or a computer program could replace them at work. Rory O'Neill reports.
2: 27%, more than one in four, say they're afraid technology could replace them at the workplace. That's a 7% jump over last year and more than double when Gallup first asked the question back in 2017. In recent years, college graduates have been getting more concerned about their jobs being taken out by tech. For now, the numbers don't justify the fears, as AI is blamed for only moderate job displacement.
0: Reba McEntire is remembering her friend Dolly Parton during Monday night's broadcast of the 78th Emmy Award. She paid tribute to the late country music icon with a performance of her 1983 song Appalachian Memories. McEntire, an icon herself, was visibly emotional during the performance, flanked by old photos of Parton. She ended the song with a simple,
3: "I love you, Dolly."
0: In San Diego, commanders have told members of the military they must suffer in the heat on base. More from Bree Tennis.
4: Navy officials are enforcing a ban on military air conditioners in barracks at Naval Base Point Loma. They say it's due to the age of the building and lack of electric infrastructure that simply can't handle the power demands. A Navy spokesperson says the AC units frequently trip circuit breakers, creating a safety hazard.
0: I'm Michael Kastner.
5: Bridge Part 2. Hello, everyone. I'm Mark Dorenkamp with Agribusiness News on Brownfield. With a 3.4 bushel per acre yield advantage over all Enlist E3 competitors, Pioneer brand Z-Series soybeans are the ones you trust to lead. Plant Pioneer. The chairman of the U.S. Senate Ag Committee says another bridge payment is needed to help farmers navigate the record high input costs. John Bozeman says more economic assistance was included in reconciliation, but he's not expecting that to pass anytime soon.
6: We're talking to the administration about trying to get those dollars in the farm bill or on the floor separately.
5: The USDA's national crop condition ratings were unchanged to higher over the past week. 57% of U.S. corn is in good to excellent shape, up 1%, with 42% of the crop dented. 58% of soybeans are good to excellent, steady, with 6% harvested. South Central Iowa farmer Steve Kuiper says his fall harvest will get underway soon.
7: I think we'll probably be able to cut some beans next week. We've got some corn that's close. We're debating on how much we want to dry it. Cargill's going to be shut down for their yearly shutdown next week, so if it's too wet to cut beans, we may switch over, run some corn, put it through the dryer.
5: Some farmers fear current farm policy is limiting efforts to diversify operations. Brownfield's Megan Grebner has more from the Ohio Valley Grain Exchange's Southeastern Grain Gathering.
8: We've created public policy with unintended consequences that stand in the way.
9: Jerry Ski is a farmer and retired ag economist, is currently participating in an on-farm currency trial on his central Kentucky operation. But he says increased risk with newer crops can prevent producers from looking beyond traditional row crops.
8: Because if you've got heavy subsidies for the traditional crops and you introduce that hurdle that in order to get crop insurance with subsidies, you have to have a history, those two things, they collide.
9: I'm Megan Grebner for Brownfield.
5: The latest ag technology will be front and center at this year's Husker Harvest Days. Brownfield's Kellen Havikin has more.
10: Matt Youngman, Senior Director of Events with Farm Progress, says producers will get the latest look at what's hitting the market.
11: Whether times are good or times are bad, the technology continues to advance, things continue to grow and evolve, and you know there are always mergers and acquisitions and new technologies being unveiled.
10: He tells Brownfield a new exhibit will feature the latest innovation from startups.
11: Not only can you look at it, but you can see it operate and watch it do its thing.
10: Gates open this morning and the event wraps up Thursday afternoon. I'm Kellen Havikin for Brownfield.
5: and turkey

0: Hatchery numbers are pointing towards increased supplies. The USDA says 22 million poults were hatched during August, rising 8% on the year. I'm Mark Dorenkamp with Brownfield Ag News.
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0: The Coyote K9 UTV helps you own the land you own. Hear the difference? Owning land sounds like this.
1: Well, time to die. I want you to have my land, son.
0: But owning sounds like... You see, owning is...
1: Sign here.
0: But owning is more... Yeah. The rugged Coyote K9 UTV. Coyote. We dig dirt.
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2: 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Wheat and corn prices started rising rapidly in late summer, some encouragement for a lot of farmers who paid dearly for fertilizer this year. Veronica Nye is chief economist at the Fertilizer Institute.
4: We're doing what we can as an industry to increase the capacity here in the U.S. to try to increase that global availability of fertilizer so that we are doing our part in order to make sure that growers have access to nutrients. Unfortunately, there's a lot of global dynamics that are at play in the fertilizer markets that we do not have a lot of control over. Geopolitics, I think, is the biggest threat to the fertilizer industry. And depending on what challenge pops up or continues over the next several years, that really has the potential to drive where investment in fertilizer production occurs.
2: Nye's colleague at the Fertilizer Institute, Alice McKinnon, drives home the scope of the problem.
5: 50% of the world would not have food to survive without the development of fertilizer as we know it today. So, you know, I think it's really important to make sure that everyone understands that.
2: Nye and McKinnon appeared in the Farm Food Facts podcast from U.S. Farmers and Ranchers in Action. That's Farm to Fork. I'm Daryl Anderson.
6: Now, was it in row C or D?
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10: From your Southeast Iowa Information Center, I'm Allison Jacobs. A rural Mount Pleasant woman is facing several charges following an investigation into an e-bike crash south of Wayland. The Henry County Sheriff's Office says deputies responded shortly after 7 p.m. August 17th to a single vehicle injury crash in the 1100 grid of Franklin Avenue. Authorities say Tiana Schlatter, age 32 of rural Mount Pleasant, was traveling south on an e-bike when she crashed. Schlatter was injured and transported to University of Iowa hospitals and clinics for treatment. Following the investigation, Schlatter was charged with second offense operating while intoxicated, driving while license revoked, driving while license suspended, and failure to maintain control. She was also charged with two counts of child endangerment in connection with a related incident, and the sheriff's office did not provide additional details about that incident in its release. Several agencies assisted, including the Iowa State Patrol, Washington County Sheriff's Office, Wayland Emergency Responders, Henry County Ambulance, Medivac Air Care, Iowa Department of Health and Human Services, and the Henry County Attorney's Office. All charges are accusations, and Schlatter is presumed innocent unless proven guilty. A Mount Pleasant man has pleaded guilty to a felony charge stemming from a multi-agency drug investigation. Gavin King, age 20, pleaded guilty to one Class D felony count of failing to affix a drug tax stamp. Authorities began investigating in August of 2025 after receiving information that a package containing narcotics was being shipped to King's Mount Pleasant residence. Investigators intercepted the package the following month. According to court documents, a search located THC vape devices, marijuana, psilocybin mushrooms, drug paraphernalia, packaging materials, scales, and firearms. As part of the plea agreement, prosecutors will recommend a 5-year suspended prison sentence, 5 years of probation, a $1,025 fine, and a substance abuse evaluation with any recommended treatment. The proposed punishment remains subject to court approval. A Farmington woman has been arrested following an investigation into alleged livestock neglect involving several horses. The Van Buren County Sheriff's Office says a deputy responded September 4th to a property on Hawk Drive near Farmington after the property owner reported that a tenant's horses were not being properly cared for and were in poor health. According to Sheriff Brad Hudson, the deputy found several horses in a small pasture that had been eaten down to bare dirt. Authorities reported finding no hay or grain available and no indication the horses had recently been fed. A decomposed horse carcass was also found on the property. The following day, deputies executed a search warrant with assistance from the State Veterinary's Office and the Animal Rescue League of Iowa. Three horses were seized and transported to the large animal hospital at Iowa State University in Ames. The remaining horses were later moved to another property by their owner. On September 11th, Nicole L. Bennett, age 49, of Farmington, was arrested on warrants charging her with livestock neglect and improper disposal of a livestock carcass. The Van Buren County Sheriff's Office says the investigation remains a criminal matter, and Bennett is presumed innocent unless proven guilty in court. Two New York men, who are Chinese nationals, have pleaded guilty to racketeering conspiracy and money laundering. As alleged in the indictment, 19 defendants were charged with charges involving the theft of used cooking oil, which can be refined into biodiesel fuel and resold. Defendants drove trucks to restaurants and stole and attempted to steal used cooking oil from oil collection tanks located at restaurants throughout Iowa, Tennessee, Minnesota, Indiana, Ohio, Alabama, Illinois, Nebraska, Missouri, and Kentucky. Defendants then collected the stolen used cooking oil to warehouses throughout the United States, including Nevada and Ankeny, Iowa, Lewisburg, Tennessee, Dora, Alabama, and Tippecanoe, Ohio, as well as Decatur, Illinois. Defendants subsequently sold the stolen used cooking oil, which was transported across state lines, and proceeds were laundered. On September 9th, Tiazu Chen, age 33, of Flushing, New York, and a Chinese national, pleaded guilty to racketeering conspiracy and money laundering. And Yong Chen, age 33, of Brooklyn, New York, and a Chinese national, pleaded guilty to racketeering conspiracy. Sentencing is set for January 29th of next year. Each offense carries a maximum sentence of 20 years in prison. A federal district court judge will determine any sentence after considering the United States sentencing guidelines and other statutory factors. Trial for the remainder of the defendants is scheduled to begin April 12th of next year. A planned road stabilization project in Henry County has been postponed due to weather. The Henry County Road Department has planned to begin work Monday on 245th Street and Hickory Avenue from 235th Street to the bridge at the county quarry entrance. The project would require 245th Street and Hickory Avenue to be closed to through traffic for 2 days. County officials say the work has now been postponed because of weather. A new start date has not yet been announced. For questions, contact the Henry County Road Department at 319-385-0762. The Mount Pleasant Community School District Board of Education met in regular session last night at Central Campus. The board worked through a lengthy agenda that included initial enrollment, school finances, superintendent goals, and a presentation regarding a proposed media and broadcasting partnership. There was extensive discussion throughout the meeting. Stay tuned, KILJ News will provide additional information soon. The Wapello Community School District is preparing for possible budget cuts after reporting another decline in student enrollment. The district counted 501 students this September, down from 531 one year ago and 513 at the end of the previous school year. Superintendent Mike Peterson says the decrease could reduce the district's state funding by approximately $250,000. He says the budget reductions are not expected to equal that entire amount. Peterson and district business manager Eric Small expect to have a clear estimate of the required cuts next month. The district has also canceled its junior varsity football season this year because of low participation. Accessibility improvements are moving forward at Geode and Lake Darling State Parks. The Iowa Natural Resource Commission has accepted a $225,441 bid from Rise Construction of Des Moines. The project will include sidewalk paving at Geode State Park in Henry County. At Lake Darling, 10 of the park's 80 gravel campsites will be paved, with three converted into ADA-compliant campsites. The Lake Darling improvements are also expected to address runoff and erosion affecting the existing gravel sites. About 55% of the project will be funded through park infrastructure accessibility money. The remaining 45% will come from a Friends of Lake Darling donation. Five bids were submitted. A construction timeline has not been announced. Southeast Iowa farmers and landowners have until September 25th to apply for federal conservation assistance that would be awarded during 2027. The Conservation Stewardship Program supports producers who maintain existing conservation work and agree to add practices across their farming operations. The Environmental Quality Incentives Program provides financial and technical assistance for individual conservation projects. Eligible work may include terraces and other practices addressing soil erosion, water quality, wildlife habitat, and related resource concerns. Both programs are administered by the U.S. Department of Agriculture's Natural Resources Conservation Service. Interested producers should contact their local NRCS office to develop a conservation plan and begin the application process. And speaking of our Iowa farmers had 4.5 days suitable for field work last week as wet weather continued to improve soil moisture across the state. According to the latest USDA Crop Progress and Condition Report, 89% of Iowa's corn has reached the dent stage, while 38% is mature. Corn maturity is running 7 percentage points behind last year. About 2% of the crop has been harvested, and 76% of Iowa corn is rated in good to excellent condition. Soybean development is also running behind last year. 22% of soybeans are dropping leaves, 10 percentage points behind last year. The soybean crop is rated 74% good to excellent. Pastures are rated 64% good to excellent. And Iowa Secretary of Agriculture Mike Nagy says the wet start to September has helped ease drought conditions in western Iowa. With another wet week expected, Nagy says field work could be limited, giving farmers time to prepare equipment and complete other work ahead of harvest. Statewide, 80% of topsoil moisture and 73% of subsoil moisture is now rated adequate. And now for a look at our notices of death in the area. Charles R. Chuck Kimker, age 66, of Fort Madison, passed away Monday, September 7th. The funeral mass will be held at 10:30 this morning at the Sacred Heart Church in Fort Madison. Online condolences may be left at kinglink.com for Chuck Kimker. Ernest J. Bright, age 93, of Mount Pleasant, passed away Monday, August 31st. Memorial service will be held at 10:30 this morning at the Findlay Chapel United Methodist Church. Burial will follow in the Findlay Cemetery. The Olson Yoder Funeral Home and Crematory is caring for Ernie and his family. Online condolences may be left at olsonyoderfh.com for Ernie Bright. Michael Corey, age 78 of Morning Sun, passed away Sunday, September 6th. A celebration of life for Michael will be held at 11 a.m. on Thursday at the Oakville Christian Church. Burial will follow in the Elmwood Cemetery in Morning Sun. Sympathy notes may be left for the family at shfuneralservice.com in memory of Michael Corey. Robert Kenneth Nichols Jr., Squabby Nichols, age 82, passed away Wednesday, September 9th. A service celebrating his life will be held Friday at 11 a.m. at the Centenary United Methodist Church in Morning Sun, with a family visitation being held Thursday from 4 to 6 p.m. also at the church. The Snyder and Hollenbaugh Funeral and Cremation Services is handling the arrangements. Online condolences may be left for the family at shfuneralservice.com in memory of Robert Nichols Squabby Jr. Edith Arlene Evans Hemmings, age 94 of rural Farmington, passed away Monday, September 14th at her home. A visitation will be held from noon until 6 p.m. on Thursday at the Schmitz Funeral Home in Farmington. The family will not be present. The family will receive friends from 9:30 to 10:30 in the morning Friday at the First Baptist Church in Farmington. A funeral service will be held at 10:30 on Friday. The Schmitz Funeral Home of Farmington is assisting the family with arrangements. Online condolences may be made to the family at schmitzfuneralhomes.com in memory of Edith Hemmings. That's a look at our Southeast Iowa information. For full stories, head to KILJ.com. I'm Allison Jacobs. Have a great day.
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14: It's September 15th. I'm Slayton Swords, and it's time for the sports show with high school volleyball. Danville got back into the WinCom last night, beating Keokuk in four sets. The Bears will stay at home to play number 12 Burlington Notre Dame at 7:30 p.m. tonight. Number 3 Holy Trinity Catholic competed against some of the best schools at the Knoxville Quad last night and managed to take down Class 1A's number 6 North Tama in a sweep, but fell to Class 3A's number 15 Knoxville in two contentious sets, 28-26 and 25-22. New London will head back home to play Holy Trinity Catholic tonight at 7 p.m. Van Buren County will head back home to face off against West Burlington tonight at 7 p.m. Mount Pleasant will celebrate Senior Night tonight at 7:15 p.m. against Fort Madison. Central Lee will take on Minneapolis at home tonight at 7 p.m. Winfield Mountain Union will travel to Columbus tonight at 7 p.m. Fairfield will hit the road to play Burlington tonight at 7:15 p.m. Washington will host Keokuk tonight at 7:15 p.m. And Wapello will host Hillcrest Academy on Thursday, September 17th at 7:30 p.m. Moving on to high school cross country, Central Lee will host the Hawk Invitational tonight, with New London, Van Buren County, Winfield Mountain Union competing at 5 p.m. And the Tim Lamb Invitational will take place on Thursday, September 17th, with Columbus, Danville, Fairfield, Minneapolis, Mount Pleasant, Notre Dame, West Burlington, New London, Van Buren County, Waco, Washington, and Winfield Mountain Union participating at 4:30 p.m. For high school cross-country rankings, the Iowa Association of Track Coaches released the fourth edition of their team and individual rankings yesterday, and five local teams and eight individuals were placed within the top 30. For Class 1A, the Columbus boys team has been tested early, and the Wildcats have answered the call, sliding in at number 3 in the polls. On the girls' side, Van Buren County added a gold and silver medal to their mantle, ensuring a move into the top 5 at number 5. For the individuals, Josie Dykstra of Waco climbed up 5 spots to number 5 after ripping off a first place finish at the Fairfield Invite with a time of 20 minutes. In Class 2A, Notre Dame West Burlington has been slowly building their resume as the Falcon boys team took second place at the Fairfield Invite earlier in the week before snatching fourth place at the Monticello meet. The result was a move of 6 spots up the rankings to number 11 for the squad, while Kevin Denny was placed at number 24. Joining Denny is Mediapolis' Will Schmidgall at number 17 and Central Lee's Drake Newton at number 30. On the girls' side, Central Lee moved up to number 18 in the polls, while Notre Dame West Burlington's Hannah Ritter and Caitlin Kipp both found spots in the top 30, with Ritter earning the number 15 slot and Kipp claiming number 29. Lastly, for Class 3A, a victory at the Fairfield Invite kept the Washington boys team and Parker Shands right where they were a week ago at number 19 and number 30, respectively. On the girls' side, Mount Pleasant's Avery Feather re-emerged into the top 30 at number 20 after a silver medalist performance in Fairfield with a time of 20 minutes and 21 seconds for her first meet of the season. Moving on to high school football, Mount Pleasant will try to play Central DeWitt on Friday, September 18th at 7:30 p.m. KILJ 105.5 FM, KILJ.com. Be on the call to the pregame show at 7:15 p.m. Washington will face off against Oskaloosa on Friday at 7:30 p.m. on the road. West Burlington Notre Dame will head to Mediapolis on Friday with kickoff at 7 p.m. Fairfield will attempt to bounce back in their homecoming matchup against Knoxville on Friday at 7:30 p.m. Danville will welcome Van Buren County to town for their homecoming on Friday at 7 p.m. Waco will head to Fremont Mills on Friday at 7 p.m. When Fremont Union will attempt to get back into the win column on Friday at Wayne with kickoff at 7 p.m. Central Lee will host West Liberty on Friday at 7 p.m. and Columbus will take on North Lynn at home on Friday at 7 p.m. For high school girls tennis, the Southeast Conference Tournament is slated to start tomorrow, September 16th, at Burlington. Over at Southeastern Community College, the volleyball team will look to bounce back tomorrow, September 16th, against Iowa Central Community College at 6 p.m. on the road. And the women's soccer team will play Madison College on the road tomorrow at 4 p.m., while the men's team will square off against Central Community College of Columbus on Saturday, September 19th at 3:30 p.m. at home. For college football, number 18, Iowa will remain at home to face off against UNI on Saturday, September 19th at 3 p.m. KILJ 105.5 FM will have the call, and Iowa State will attempt to bounce back with a home matchup against Bowling Green on Saturday at 11 a.m. KILJ 98.5 FM and AM 1130 will have the call. And it's now time for this day in sports history. In 1938, Lloyd and Paul Wehner became the first brothers to hit back-to-back home runs in a Major League game. It was Lloyd's last home run. In 1946, a Brooklyn Dodgers-Chicago Cubs game was called when players, umpires, and fans were attacked by gnats. And in 1978, Muhammad Ali defeats Leon Spinks to win his third World Heavyweight Boxing title. It's September 15th, I'm Slayton Swords, and that was the sports.
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17: This is Sports on Radio Iowa. I'm Todd Kim. Northern Iowa gets set to visit 18th-ranked Iowa Saturday in the eighth meeting in the series. The Panthers are 1-1 after a 56-14 victory over Drake. The Hawkeyes are 2-0 after getting by Iowa State 16-13. It'll be the first meeting since a 38-14 Hawkeye victory back in 2018.
18: Tremendous challenge, obviously, for our team. But at the same time, a challenge we're looking forward to. We got a lot of Panthers that are from this state, so I think about our roster, we're north of 70, I believe, players that were born and raised or played high school football in this state. And so, they're excited to play against the Hawkeyes.
17: That's UNI coach Todd Stepsis. Iowa redshirt freshman kicker Caden Burr is the Big Ten Special Teams Player of the Week. He had three field goals in the Hawkeyes' victory over ISU, including a game winner from 42 yards out with 15 seconds remaining. There's a new top-ranked team in the latest Radio Iowa High School football poll. After posting a lopsided win over then number 4 Mount Vernon, Solden moves up a spot to edge out previously top-ranked Clear Lake at the top in Class 3A. Clear Lake is second this week. Sioux Center is third. The other top-ranked teams the same this week. Carroll Kemper's top-ranked in 2A. At number 2, it's Roland Story. Okoboji is third. Iowa City Regina remains top-ranked in the 1A survey. At number 2, it's South Hardin, followed by Appling and Parkersburg. In Class A, Woodbury Central's top-ranked, West Sioux number 2, Wapsie Valley is third. Audubon leads in 8 player, followed by Iowa Valley and Algona Garrigan. Dowling Catholic remains top-ranked in 5A. At number 2, it's Southeast Polk, followed by Johnston. And Cedar Rapids Xavier remains top-ranked this week in Class 4A. Sergeant Bluff Luton is second, Lewis Central third. 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
21: It was shortly before 9 p.m. on September 15th, 1996. A woman looked out her kitchen window in Waverly and noticed a green light approaching from the northeast. About a minute later, the light had descended to an altitude consistent with that of a helicopter and hovered over the Red Fox Inn, about a mile away from her apartment. She also noticed that the color of the object had changed to red and white. The woman, her daughter, and the daughter's friend all got in a car for a trip to a local convenience store. The object appeared to follow them, becoming parallel to their car after they had traveled only 3 blocks. When they stopped at a stoplight, the object stopped. When they moved forward, the object moved forward. By the time they had gotten to the store, the object was gone. They were too frightened to get out of the car, so they returned to the apartment. Soon after, they looked out the window, and there was the same glowing object again, this time hovering over the apartment. It was as big as a house. For about 5 minutes, the object hovered 20 to 30 feet over the two-story apartment building. Then it flashed out of sight. Was it something from outer space? We don't know, but the multicolored disc, about 40 feet across, dominated the clear evening sky in Waverly on this date in 1996. And that's Iowa Almanac for September 15th. I'm Jeff Stein.
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1: The U.S. Supreme Court is rejecting the Trump administration's attempt to restrict mail-in voting. Mark Mayfield with the story.
2: The High Court said it would not consider the emergency application that the Trump administration filed, seeking to block a lower court ruling that said the regulation was most likely unlawful. The decision blocks the U.S. Postal Service from implementing the new restrictions from going into effect. Two conservative justices, Clarence Thomas and Samuel Alito, dissented.
1: President Trump is pushing back against growing calls for more guardrails on AI. Nick Harper reports the comments came after some expressed major concerns, including Anthropic CEO Dario Amodei and House Minority Leader Hakeem Jeffries.
3: Posting on social media, he said that there is no need for more regulations. We already have tremendous criminal and regulatory power over AI companies. There is a sick conspiracy, wrote the president, against AI and data centers.
1: In a Truth Social post on Monday, Trump said the only control or guardrails that AI needs is, in his words, a strong and smart, high IQ president. The First Lady will be in North Carolina today. Melania Trump is scheduled to deliver remarks at Mountain View Elementary School in Ashe County to promote education technology and community resilience. The 70

0: homes this winter. That's $82 more than last year. In the Midwest, households that rely on electricity are expected to pay an average of $171 more this winter compared to last year.
1: Senator Mitch McConnell is back in the U.S. Senate. The 84-year-old Kentucky Republican made his way to the Senate floor in a wheelchair Monday, marking his first public appearance since June. His return came as senators returned to Capitol Hill from their recess with questions about McConnell's health still swirling. McConnell was hospitalized after falling at his Washington, D.C. residence 3 months ago. A California lawmaker is calling for criminal penalties for the creators of rogue AI systems. Tammy Trujillo reports.
2: It comes after Anthropic CEO Dario Amodei wrote an essay warning that he and other leaders must slow the pace of the technology. Silicon Valley Congressman Ro Khanna says Amodei did not go nearly far enough when emphasizing the need for guardrails on AI development. He says the solution is to make the companies liable for the harm they say AI risks are causing. Khanna says liability or criminal sanctions are needed to protect humanity. Speaking about rogue open AI agents hacking Hugging Face earlier this year, Amodei warned a similar incident could lead to AI taking over the entire internet.
1: Many new car drivers are feeling sticker shock long after driving off from the dealership, Rory O'Neill reports.
3: The cost of owning and operating a brand new car tops $12,800 a year, or more than $1,000 a month. AAA says add up the price of the car, the financing, gas, maintenance, and insurance, and it gets pricey. Depreciation is another big factor, which is especially high in electric sedans.
1: I'm Michael Kastner.

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1: Good morning.
0: How are you on this Tuesday?
1: I'm all right. How are you doing?
0: I'm doing wonderful.
1: All righty. I like to hear that.
0: Yeah, yeah. Woohoo!
1: You're really overcompensating over there.
0: I was going to say, we didn't get any, well, we didn't get much rain. I guess I should probably look before I say we didn't get any rain.
1: I think we got a couple drops here and there. That'd be about it. So
0: the middle of Mount Pleasant is saying no rain.
1: Oh, well.
0: New London is saying 0.03.
1: Hey, that's a lot of rain right there.
0: Yeah. Yeah. If you're up in Swedesburg, you probably got closer to 0.2. And if you're down in Lee County, you got about 0.02. So.
1: Alrighty.
0: Not much rain to be talked about, especially with all of the early materials the National Weather Service was pushing our way. But hey, that's okay. Well, gives us another day to get some stuff done.
1: I mean, we're still well over the average for the year, so.
0: Yes, we are. Yes, we are. Right now, we're sitting at 35.85, and the year-to-date average is 28.98.
1: Okay.
0: Yeah.
1: And don't worry, we still got plenty of chances of rain for the rest of the week. It's not going away because
0: no, it's not.
1: Of yesterday, so. If you were like, man, I was really looking for the rain. Don't worry. Plenty of chances still. Plenty.
0: What's your favorite kind of weather?
1: My favorite kind of weather? I like a sunny day in fall where it's like 50 degrees out. But that sun's still shining. 50 to 60.
0: 50 is a little cold for me. It's got to be like 65.
1: I'm fine with that. I can get behind that. I can get behind that. I understand with 50, but you know. I like the idea that I can still go outside and, like, do stuff, but I won't be sweaty.
0: I think my favorite weather is when it's just dark. It's about 60 degrees. You're sitting around a fire in fall.
1: Okay.
0: Ooh, that sounds nice.
1: See, I'm not a big fire person. You know, I don't...
0: Why?
1: Staying around a fire is kind of boring, in my opinion.
0: Oh, you think so? Oh. I love sitting around a fire.
1: You either have to get too close to the fire, and now you're like really hot. You're too far away, now you're cold.
0: You got to bring blankies.
1: Then there's the bugs. You know, the bugs are bad.
0: You know what I heard? Okay, so I used to get bit by mosquitoes all the time, and I was like, oh, it's just because I'm so sweet. Well, I heard on the internet, so it has to be right, that it's a certain smell you omit. It's like a vinegary smell.
1: Oh, so you smell like vinegar.
0: So I guess I'm stinky. I do love vinegar, though, so maybe that's why.
1: Oh, boy.
0: That's seeping out of my pores.
1: That's embarrassing to
0: say. Calling the mosquitoes.

0: mosquitoes in.
1: The reason I like the during the day fall, because it reminds me of going outside and playing football with my brothers, you know. Ooh, that type
0: yeah.
1: of, you know, you're running through the leaves and all that. It's like right before winter's about to start hitting.
0: One of my favorite memories, though, is in the dead of winter, you know, when it's still, there's no wind. It's mm-hmm. real cold. You got to wear all your snowsuit gear. You go outside and then you dig a big hole into the snow pile. You know, real dangerous to do.
1: Why on earth are you doing that?
0: Because it's fun. And it's just winter break and you're home from school.
1: Just digging a hole?
0: Oh, yeah.
1: Why? I'm confused on the fun there.
0: Because it's like a little igloo.
1: Oh, see, yeah, we would just like tackle each other in the snow, which was a lot more fun.
0: That sounds painful.
1: And not at nearly. At, what do you mean? That's the whole point of snow. Snow makes, that's the soft landing.
0: No. It's not soft enough.
1: Well, I don't know.
0: Tough my brittle enough, bones.
1: Toughen up a little bit. Look, come on, let's get going here.
0: Well, tell me, do we have snow? Do we have anything in the forecast?
1: We got rain in the forecast. I think my third favorite, because I do like a snow day, my third favorite is just a constant drizzle, like the entire day.
0: The rain we got on Sunday, I really mm-hmm. liked.
1: Yeah.
0: It was steady. There wasn't any wind. I could have my windows open.
1: Mm-hmm. Those type of days are nice. Today, it's going to be a little warmer. 81 the high, 61 is the low. A 55% chance that we see some scattered storms today. I saw there was chances until like 10 a.m. of rain, but we'll see if that ends up happening or not. Tonight, it's going to pop up to 70% chance that we see some scattered storms. That wind blowing 5 to 10 miles an hour, that's going to be pretty consistent. Like I said, low 61 tonight, so it will cool down a bit. Tomorrow, it's not going to be nearly as warm, but the low is not going to get very low. 77 the high, 66 is the low. 75% chance of thunderstorms during the day. That'll go the 65% chance when we get into tomorrow night. Wind blowing about 5 to 10 miles an hour. Hopefully then, thunderstorm stays away, because you got the homecoming parade for New London tomorrow, so I'm sure they would like to have that without any weathers, considering that they're going to be crowning people on a football field. So,
0: well, they got very lucky last night with the mm-hmm. football games. We were able to go up and watch the boys. They did great jobs.
1: Awesome.
0: Junior high didn't win. It was like 46-6.
1: Okay.
0: But they worked really, really hard. And then
1: you didn't even mention the score. You could have just said didn't come out on top.
0: We didn't stay through the entire JV game. But it was fun to watch.
1: All righty.
0: Really bringing the heat back to the field.
1: All righty. Like to hear that.
0: I know nothing else about football, but well, they were really fast.
1: No one else has ever said brought some heat to the football field, unfortunately for you.
0: So you're saying I can't create new phrases.
1: I'm not saying that you can. I'm just saying.
0: It's okay. Just say you're a little scared about your job. You're afraid I'm going to come out of left field. Left football
1: field. Left football field, yeah. Yeah, yeah, I'm shaking my boots over here. The same.
0: Hit it right through the goalposts.
1: There you go. I'll give you that one.
0: Four.
1: Not okay. Now I'm a little less scared. But before that,
0: I'm a little less.
1: Before
0: scared.
1: That, terrified. Thursday, 82 the high, 67 the low. Still a chance of rain, staying at 60%. 30% chance we move into Thursday night. Again, not a whole lot of wind. 5 miles an hour. Friday's going to be pretty warm. 85 the high, 68 is the low. I think that's gross. It's football. Let's cool it down a little bit.
0: They're bringing the heat to the field.
1: I'd rather them not. 30% chance that we see some thunderstorms during the day. 35% chance of rain showers when we get into Friday night. So football field might be a little sloppy when we get into Friday. But we'll have to wait and see on that. 5 to 10 mile an hour winds. Then Saturday and Sunday, essentially the same day. Except it's going to be a little cooler on Sunday. 83 the high on Saturday. 65 the low. 35% chance that we see some scattered storms during the day. 45% chance we move in the Saturday night. Then on Sunday, it's a 30% chance consistently throughout the day that we see some scattered thunderstorms. So we'll see if we get any of these scattered thunderstorms. The best chance looks like between tomorrow and Thursday.
0: All right. We'll keep an eye on it. To talk about our schedule, which also has a good bit of raining information. I don't know. That was a stretch.
1: That was, you know.
0: It's Tuesday.
1: I'm sorry. You know, my scared meter keeps on going a little further down.
0: Oh, you just wait till tomorrow when I wake up. So 8:15 this morning, we have Steve Davis coming in. He's going to tell us all about Oakland Mills Fun Day. I think this is their second annual, I want to say. If it's more than that, I apologize. But I think it's put on by Preserve Oakland Mills. They are trying to save the great footbridge we have there in Oakland Mills by raising some money. So if you would like to have a great time down in Oakland Mills, tune in 8:15 this morning. Hear more. And then join us on our Facebook page, KILJ Radio, at 9:30 this morning. Miss Katie is headed down to the Vintage Raven with Sam and Heidi.
1: We'll get to see some fun antiques. You get to see them today, and then you'll get to hear about some more tomorrow. So all because you hear the Vintage Raven or see it today on your Tuesdays doesn't mean that you shouldn't be tuning in on Wednesday. They highlight different things. So if maybe you're looking out for that swanky chair, and you're like, oh, they didn't show it on Tuesday. Well, they might have talked about it on Wednesday. Now you've missed out on that swanky chair.
0: Dang, I'm always looking for a swanky chair.
1: The swankiest, the better.
0: Ah.
1: But, you know, you can't go too swanky, because then it's just unsittable.
0: What's our word of the day? Please don't say it's swanky.
1: No, our word of the day today is nonchalant.
0: Oh, nonchalant.
1: Yeah, I just like the word nonchalant. You guys might know it, but nonchalant, having an air of easy unconcern or indifference.
0: I wish I was more nonchalant.
1: Yeah. I always like, moving the ball nonchalant down the court or something like that. Just a casual indifference about...
0: He's nonchalant in the face of his... What are they called?
1: Adversaries.
0: There we go. I was going to say predators. That was not the right word.
1: You know, it could work. It could work.
0: Not rivalries. I can't retrieve words today or yesterday.
1: What's the word you're looking for?
0: Adversaries. Is that what you said?
1: Yeah.
0: It's not that.
1: Co-conspirators.
0: No, it's the...
1: Well, that just means they're on the same team. People who are
0: against them.
1: Competitors.
0: Maybe. I don't know. I can't get it.
1: I don't know what other word you're looking for. Did you watch the game last night? Between the Kansas City Chiefs and the Denver Broncos?
0: I was busy watching New London. And then I came home, did some dishes, and I took a shower and went to bed.
1: You could have turned on the TV at any point.
0: No, I can't.
1: Kansas City just rolled over the Denver Broncos.
0: Do you know how mad my husband would be if I turned on the Chiefs?
1: Well, he also hates the Broncos, I presume.
0: I think so. Who likes the Broncos? Maybe that's Jaden Flowers. Somebody in him always... That's like the one time that they talk.
1: Is to talk about the game?
0: Yes.
1: Well, the Denver Broncos did not look like a team that could win the Super Bowl that they were last night.
0: We shall see. They have till February.
1: It was a bad showing. You know what you know what I say about week one, though?
0: It doesn't count.
1: It's a crapshoot. It's a crapshoot. You don't know what you're going to get.
0: You know what I say about football season?
1: What's that?
0: Time for great snacks.
1: Yes, it is.
0: I made some buffalo chicken lip dip on Sunday.
1: And you didn't bring any here.
0: Well, the sad thing is I have tons of leftovers, so I should have.
1: And you still haven't brought it here.
0: I texted Alora this morning. I was like, oh, hey, by the way, if you want any...
1: She hates buffalo sauce.
0: Oh, she does? Yeah, I didn't know that. Never mind.
1: Not a fan of buffalo sauce.
0: Well, maybe she'll pack it up some and bring it home to it. You.
1: I doubt it. Jeez Louise, you've had it for 2 days just sitting here. We've even talked like, oh, man, wouldn't food be good? And you're like, yeah, it would.
0: Well, I'm sorry.
1: Well, don't worry. My feelings are hurt. You've threatened to take my job 3 times just this morning.
0: I don't know. Somebody sounds scared.
1: And now you tell me that there's been buffalo chicken lip dip.
0: Guys, if they have me doing play-by-play, Slayton has died in a bad accident. What? Something terrible has happened.
1: Can I just be in a bad accident? Why am I dead?
0: Because even if you were in a bad accident, they would still make you call play-by-play before
1: Touché.
0: They put me on.
1: Touche. They, you know, the one thing that came out of COVID was the fact that you see these, like, what's the word I'm looking for? These remote broadcasts where the actual person is at their home and they get to watch, they're watching the game.
0: I feel like you wouldn't have the same energy. It'd be hard to be in it.
1: That's the biggest complaint about it for the people that still use it. It's not a... Many people have gone back to obviously being in person because, like you said, it's hard to capture that feeling of being at the ballpark and with that energy.
0: In the crowd, Mike.
1: One of the examples was, the guy's calling a baseball game, right? And the team I think it was Mike Trout, belts a home run, just belts it. And he didn't start his home run call until the ball had already hit off the wall, indicating home run. And he was, like around first base. So it's just like that lag there sometimes takes you out of it as well. So I don't know. It's just another way of doing things.
0: Well, that's the good thing. We're always right there in person.
1: Yeah. But I guess if I was in a terrible accent, they would have to remote me in.
0: I'm wheeling you in.
1: Touche.
0: IV and all.
1: That's the tough part about sometimes with a broadcast booth is the fact that it's all the way up these stairs. If I go down, like if I break my leg, that's going to take me 3 years.
0: And you can scoot. You can sit and scoot.
1: I'm going to have to, with my crutches, bag, suitcase, my backpack.
0: I think in this scenario, Doug can carry one thing.
1: What if he can't make it, though? I'm saying, like, what if it's just me?
0: It's just you.
1: Yeah.
0: I don't know.
1: And I don't want anyone to help. I want
0: you
1: everyone,
0: might have to call from the ground.
1: I want everyone to watch as I just limp up the stairs.
0: You would. You are a cartoon character.
1: I just want everyone to sit and watch. No one offer any help.
0: Looking at our community calendar for today, the Mount Pleasant Community School District PTA will meet from 7 to 8 tonight at the Van Allen Elementary School. This is after supper. It's around bedtime. If you can sneak away, maybe dad can put the kids down or mom can put the kids down by themselves. You can go to the meeting held in the teacher's lounge. It's great to make our teachers feel supported. And we're always looking for opportunities to give back because that's how community is built.
1: I've learned an elbow usually. Puts the kid to sleep.
0: Puts the kid down.
1: Yeah. You know.
0: If you start wrestling with my boys, they'll do that till 1 a.m.
1: Really? They don't tire?
0: No, they don't.
1: Oh, no, that's upsetting because I do the people's elbow, and usually that's the showstopper nighty night time. But I tell you what, I've tried to wrestle with my brothers. Mm-hmm. Like, we'll be back home and we'll wrestle for a bit. I'm done after a minute.
0: Is like, it because you're old or like why?
1: I'm probably out of shape.
0: You're going to start conditioning.
1: I'm out of shape and
0: just
1: I'm
0: before
1: old.
0: The high VF hour, you're running sprints down the drive.
1: The thing is, we're all kind of done after like a minute at a time. It's like, all right, this was fun while.
0: But see, if you start your conditioning now and you go back home in like 3 months, you'll whoop them.
1: I mean, I already whoop them now.
0: What's Rocky's trainer?
1: Mick.
0: I'll be Mick. I'll yell at you. That's fine.
1: You know he dies in the third movie, right?
0: Hey, we all die.
1: Jeez Louise. I already whoop him now. I don't need more time. Mm-hmm. Give me a minute. I whoop him.
0: Mm-hmm. Okay.
1: You know, it's just about being tougher. If you're just tougher, it don't matter.
0: Okay, whatever you say.
1: You know, instead of being made of, paper skin and glass bones, I've got, everything's made of steel. I feel sorry for anyone that's got to, try and punch me. It's because you're just punching solid steel.
0: Ah. But why didn't your mom name you Steel? She named you Slayton.
1: Because she didn't want to give it away.
0: I still think you should name one of your children Steel. Steel Swords? That's a cool name.
1: I don't think so.
0: Or Sterling? Sterling Swords?
1: No.
0: Yeah.
1: No, I hate the town of Sterling.
0: Something else that I want to remind you guys of, this is happening this Sunday, September 19th. The Victory No. 8 Country School will be holding its annual reunion. That'll be at 2 p.m. this Sunday. The school is located approximately 1.5 miles east on 195th, and that's north of Lockridge. So, Lori Fry, thank you so much for sending this in. And if you are a part, or were a part, I should say, of the Victory No. 8 Country School, that reunion's going to be this Sunday at 2.
1: Alrighty. I know Taco Tuesday is starting back up for the Mount Pleasant Christian School.
0: That's right. Today is Tuesday.
1: It snuck up on us this Tuesday. You know, it's right after Monday, but I forget it's right before Wednesday.
0: It's always right there, right in the middle. Reliable. We are getting ready to kick off Taco Tuesday today. They have soft shell tacos, shells fried or warmed. Ooh, I could go for a fried shell. Mm-hmm. Super nachos, taco salad bowls, walking tacos, and new this year, cheese quesadillas.
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0: I love a good quesadilla. 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
1: Alrighty. Nice. 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
0: Yes, they do. It's from 5 to 6:30 tonight. It supports the Christian school right here in Mount Pleasant, and they even have homemade chips and homemade salsa and soft serve ice cream for dessert.
1: Ooh.
0: You can eat there or take it to go.
1: I do love soft serve ice cream. Wait, if you had to pick, are you a custard or are you an actual ice cream person? Like, you know, I'm talking...
0: Why are those my two options? I like the hand scooped. Like by the scoop? That's my fave.
1: Okay, so they're like the Hershey's ice. Like I consider that real ice cream. I'm talking like, you know, like a Culver's versus like a like by the scoop. Which one are you?
0: I've never had Culver's ice cream. And so by the scoop. I know you love Culver's. I know.
1: No, I'm just saying, like, I'm surprised you don't, you've never had custard before.
0: I don't think I have.
1: This is absurd.
0: I've had frozen yogurt. But that's different, right?
1: It's different, most definitely. But I also consider frozen yogurt ice cream. That's ice cream.
0: Huh.
1: We're getting a little silly with the name. That's just, we'll call it healthy ice cream, but it's still ice cream.
0: Healthy ice cream. I have had cashew milk ice cream. That's really good.
1: Never had
0: that. If you like cashews, you need to try it.
1: Okay.
0: It's kind of got that, it's a little bit sweet, but it still very much has the cashew taste.
1: Okay. See, I'm going to stay away from that because I don't like cashews. And I'm just going to stick with something caramel from By the Scoop. Whatever's got caramel in it or caramel, whatever you want to call it. Oh, you know, whatever's got caramel or my other choice is Moose Tracks. I love a good Moose Tracks. Their Moose Tracks is delicious.
0: See, I'm not a Moose Tracks person. There's too much going on.
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0: All right. And peeking into our Wednesday, Henry County Public Health Immunization Clinic is going to be open from 1 to 4. 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
1: All righty. And don't forget New London celebrating homecoming with their homecoming parade. That's going to start at 6 p.m. tomorrow. And don't forget the dress-up theme for tomorrow is Decades Day. So if you either forgot about today or you're already accomplished today and you're thinking about tomorrow, Decades Day.
0: Man, I got asked last night if Johnny is going to do peewee wrestling. And I was like, no, you have to be 4. And Avery goes, he is. It's like, what? It's already time?
1: And you're already... We just learned this about you, that you're anti-fun, so...
0: Oh, I'm anti-fun.
1: Yeah, anti-fun.
0: Maybe so. You just don't know what fun is, Mr. Swords.
1: I don't know. You just
0: said, you know what fun is? Fun is sitting behind a sewing machine making a rag quilt. Fun is making a new recipe.
1: Enthralling.
0: Yes, it is. Because you get to share your love with others through material things.
1: Enthralling.
0: Mm-hmm.
1: You know, you could have Johnny celebrate the spirit of competitive
0: but nature, what I was going to say is I don't know if I'm prepared to be an athletic mom yet.
1: No, I'm you're not, and that's all right. You know, I saw a video the other day of this mom, and she's like, my D1 baby, you know, that's the thing, if you sign him, you're signing me. And she was dancing all over the place. She even went on the sideline dancing all over the place.
0: Dang, people, go mom.
1: No, people were ridiculing her.
0: Oh, don't do that, mom.
1: People were making fun of her.
0: Well, see, I've already told you, though, I had children to be able to embarrass them. That, so I'm very much looking forward to
1: it. No, I'm going to show you the video and you're going to go, yeah, I'm on her side. And you're going to be 1 of 10.
0: 1 of 10. You know me.
1: But, my mom usually, what'd she do? She sat on the visitor side most of the time at my games, even if we were home.
0: Because she didn't like you? Or what do you mean?
1: She didn't want to deal with people.
0: Okay.
1: Because her husband was also the head coach. So you're head coach of a husband, and then your son is the starting quarterback? That's a bad...
0: So it's her fault.
1: That's a bad time right there.
0: And your team is 1-8, or
1: yeah, we weren't good. We weren't good either, you know. And so it's kind of like, oh man, do you really want to be around people that might be a little upset by how things are going? Yeah, I understand.
0: See, okay, I don't. My dad is a very loud person as well, and so at all of my sporting events growing up, I could hear my dad in the crowd. He'd be like, come on, yeah, you know. And then once my sister started volleyball, it was me and my dad in the crowd. My mom was like, I can't sit by you two. Like, I can't be seen in public with you.
1: Understandable. I heard someone from my family once from the crowd. Just once. In my entire years of playing. And I played from basically the age of 5 all the way until the age of 18.
0: Okay.
1: I heard my family exactly once, and it was during a basketball game, and I was, I'm a big post man, so get the ball down low to me, I'm kissing off the glass, in for two, was what I eventually turned into. However, early on in my career, I'm talking 7th grade, I was a fan of the swish. I'd like to see the ball just go through the net, swish. No need for that backboard. The backboard is silly. Only bad players need a backboard. Because I'm just too good. Well, I ended up missing a shot, not using the backboard. So all I hear from the crowd is like the 3 games that my grandpa was able to go to for basketball, because usually it was cold. So he'd be in a place that was warmer. Couldn't blame him for that. He was always there for baseball, though. But for basketball, he comes in, all I hear from him, backboard.
0: That was the only,
1: you know, rah-rah of encouragement or any sort of disapproval was backboard. That's the only thing I ever heard from any family. My dad would bring crosswords to the games when I was growing up. He'd bring crosswords. So my family was not known for getting up and yelling, which is what I appreciated.
0: That's really funny. I think my dad cheered me on when I was in cheerleading.
1: My grandma wouldn't show up to baseball games if I was pitching. Gave her too much anxiety.
0: Oh, my mother-in-law's that way. I'm interested to see once my kids start sports. But with her other grandkids, definitely. Okay, so we are kind of off topic. Let's go ahead and talk about Hy-Vee, because Chef Cam has a special deal for today.
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1: That's delicious.
0: That sounds really, really good. 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Easy to remember.
1: All righty.
0: That's delicious.
1: That's committed to the memory palace.
0: I told Slayton off air, I said, man, his barbecue sauce must be good. He's throwing it on everything nowadays.
1: Are you a big barbecue sauce person?
0: I love barbecue sauce.
1: I like to put it on myself. Like, I like I like how
0: like lotion? Or what do you mean?
1: No, I like barbecue sauce, but I some people lather. Some, you know, talk about lotion. Some people lather meat in barbecue sauce. I don't want that much barbecue sauce.
0: See, we're a sauce household.
1: I'm not.
0: You open our doors and the whole two front doors are just sauces.
1: See, I like sauce. Don't get me wrong. I like sauce, but I like to be the one to apply the sauce. I don't want too much sauce.
0: You're not trusting with your sauce.
1: No. When I can't taste what I'm eating because of the sauce, there's too much sauce.
0: Okay.
1: And I'm not really, I'm a dipper. I'm not a scooper. You know what I mean?
0: I'm a scooper.
1: Yeah, see, I'm a dipper. Everyone understands what we're talking about.
0: Well, tell us about our weather so we can talk about our birthdays and anniversaries in Southeast Iowa.
1: It might rain today. If you look outside, it's cloudy. There you go. That's the entire weather forecast for the next week. No, I'll actually
0: Well, that
1: give
0: gave
1: you one.
0: Me no time I, to I'll, check for birthdays.
1: I'll actually give you one. 81 the high for today. 61 is the low. Like I said, 55% chance of scattered thunderstorms today. That's going to move into a 70% chance tonight. Tomorrow, it's going to be a bit cooler, 77 the high. It's not going to get very low, though, 66. 75% chance that we see thunderstorms tomorrow. That's going to go to 65% chance of thunderstorms tomorrow night. Thursday, 82 the high, 65 is the low. 60% chance of thunderstorms early on in the day, and a chance for storms at night, 45%. Friday, it's going to be a bit warmer. It's not going to be as warm as we previously thought. 83 the high, 66 the low. 55% chance of scattered thunderstorms during the day. A 30% chance of scattered thunderstorms when we get into Friday night. And then rain chances on Saturday and Sunday. Sunday, a high of 72. So we'll see if that ends up coming to fruition or not.
0: All right. Well, sounds like great weather to have a birthday. Happy birthday today to Josephine Allender. I love that name. And happy birthday to Natalie Burgess. We're going to go Burgess.
1: I was going to go Burgess.
0: Burgess? But it's B-U-R-G-U-S. So Gus. We're going Burgess.
1: I remember
0: Natalie, if you would like to call and tell me how to say your name on your birthday, I would appreciate that.
1: I had a teacher with that last name. It was Burgess, but I can understand it being pronounced differently. That's why I mean. I can understand it. We passed the Mississippi. I understand.
0: Let's see here. So, Josephine, since you were first, you are odd. Number five. Happy birthday, Josephine Allender.
1: All righty. Happy birthday. Come out to the station, 2411 Radio Drive here in Mount Pleasant. Pick up your certificate for some Main Street pizza. It's a personal pizza. You put one topping on. Again, come out to the station, 2411 Radio Drive here in Mount Pleasant. 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
0: And our daily dose of kindness. We actually have something a little different today. Today's daily dose of kindness is brought to you by RIA Wealth Management Advisors, Ben Heckert, Aaron Roberts, and Paul Katzian. So today's daily dose of kindness is give a genuine compliment to a friend who needs it.
1: We're going to still give Josephine the happy birthday, but I did write down a birthday that I forgot.
0: Oh, you did?
1: Yes.
0: Oh my goodness, 55 years today. Happy birthday to Jeremy Randall.
1: All right, let's roll the dice again.
0: Oh, okay.
1: It's a special day. This was a mess up on my part, so.
0: Number four?
1: I don't know who
0: I don't know what you're looking for. We only have three birthdays.
1: Yeah, but we already gave Josephine. We can't take that away from Josephine is what I'm saying. So we got to roll it again, but now we got Natalie and now we got the new person.
0: Okay. So then since we read Jeremy after Natalie, he is even making it him? Question mark?
1: Sounds good to me. Sounds good to me.
0: Slayton, you're throwing me off. I'm already thrown off. Also, RIA Wealth Management is your local investment firm helping you with retirement planning, business succession planning, and tax efficiency investing. So if you are looking for anyone to help you when it comes to your finances, you can stop now at 100 South Main Street in Mount Pleasant. Yes, that's a different address than they were previously at. So thank you so much to RIA Wealth Management. I'm going to get better at that. This is the first day. Daily dose of kindness. Give a genuine compliment to a friend who needs it. So have a great Tuesday. Thank you for joining us on KILJ.
2: Hi, everyone. This is John Kewins reporting from the KILJ submarine. I'm out here in the station pond taking inventory of our fish supply. 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And they have a fish sale coming up soon. I see we need a few grass carp. Better order some bluegill. 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A few largemouth bass wouldn't hurt. Need lots of catfish. Better get some walleye, too. Oh, and don't forget, fathead minnows. Okay, that should do it. Now I can call AgriCenter of Henry County and order the fish that we need. Then on fish day, go pick them up. Hello? Hello? Oh, this darn cell phone. Oh, I forgot. I suppose being in this submarine and underwater might cut down on my signal a little. Well, those of you above water, call AgriCenter of Henry County today and place your fish order.
0: AgriCenter of Henry County's Fish Day is right around the corner. 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We're talking 319-385-2548, 205 West Winfield Avenue right here in Mount Pleasant. That's the AgriCenter of Henry County. 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
0: From your North Southeast Iowa Information Center. I'm Allison Jacobs. A rural Mount Pleasant woman is facing several charges following an investigation into an e-bike crash south of Wayland. The Henry County Sheriff's Office says deputies responded shortly after 7 p.m. on August 17th to a single vehicle injury crash in the 1100 grid of Franklin Avenue. Authorities say Tiana Schlatter, age 32, of rural Mount Pleasant, was traveling south on an e-bike when she crashed. Schlatter was injured and transported to the University of Iowa hospitals and clinics for treatment. Following the investigation, Schlatter was charged with second offense operating while intoxicated, driving while license revoked, driving while license suspended, and failure to maintain control. She was also charged with two counts of child endangerment in connection with a related incident. The sheriff's office did not provide additional details about that incident in its release. Several agencies assisted, including the Iowa State Patrol, Washington County Sheriff's Office, Wayland Emergency Responders, Henry County Ambulance, Medivac Air Care, Iowa Department of Health and Human Services, and the Henry County Attorney's Office. All charges are accusations, and Schlatter is presumed innocent unless proven guilty. A Mount Pleasant man has pleaded guilty to a felony charge stemming from a multi-agency drug investigation. Gavin King, age 20, pleaded guilty to one Class D felony count of failing to affix a drug tax stamp. Authorities began investigating in August of 2025 after receiving information that a package containing narcotics was being shipped to King's Mount Pleasant residence. Investigators intercepted the package the following month. According to court documents, a search located THC vape devices, marijuana, psilocybin mushrooms, drug paraphernalia, packaging materials, scales, and firearms. As part of the plea agreement, prosecutors will recommend a 5-year suspended prison sentence, 5 years of probation, a $1,025 fine, and a substance abuse evaluation with any recommended treatment. The proposed punishment remains subject to court approval. A Farmington woman has been arrested following an investigation into alleged livestock neglect involving several horses. The Van Buren County Sheriff's Office says a deputy responded September 4th to a property on Hawk Drive near Farmington after the property owner reported that a tenant's horses were not being properly cared for and were in poor health. According to Sheriff Brad Hudson, the deputy found several horses in a small pasture that had been eaten down to bare dirt. Authorities reported finding no hay or grain available and no indication the horses had recently been fed. A decomposed horse carcass was also found on the property. The following day, deputies executed a search warrant with assistance from the State Veterinary's Office and the America Rescue League of Iowa, the Animal Rescue League of Iowa. Three horses were seized and transported to the large animal hospital at Iowa State University in Ames. The remaining horses were later moved to another property by their owner. On September 11th, Nicole L. Bennett, age 49, of Farmington, was arrested on warrants charging her with livestock neglect and improper disposal of a livestock carcass. The Van Buren County Sheriff's Office says the investigation remains a criminal matter, and Bennett is presumed innocent unless proven guilty in court. A planned road stabilization project in Henry County has been postponed due to weather. The Henry County Road Department had planned to begin work yesterday on 245th Street and Hickory Avenue from 235th Street to the bridge at the county quarry entrance. The project would require 245th Street and Hickory Avenue to be closed to through traffic for 2 days. County officials say the work has now been postponed because of weather. A new start date has not yet been announced. If you have any questions, you can contact the Henry County Road Department at 319-385-0762. The Mount Pleasant Community School District Board of Education met in regular session last night at Central Campus. The board worked through a lengthy agenda that included initial enrollment, school finances, superintendent goals, and a presentation regarding a proposed media and broadcasting partnership. There was extensive discussion throughout the meeting, and stay tuned to KILJ as KILJ News will provide additional information soon. The Wapello Community School District is preparing for possible budget cuts after reporting another decline in student enrollment. The district counted 501 students this September, down from 531 1 year ago and 513 at the end of the previous school year. Superintendent Mike Peterson says the decrease could reduce the district's state funding by approximately $250,000. He says the budget reductions are not expected to equal that entire amount. Peterson and District Business Manager Eric Small expect to have a clear estimate of the required cuts next month. The district has also canceled its junior varsity football season this year because of low participation. Accessibility improvements are moving forward at Geode and Lake Darling State Parks. The Iowa Natural Resource Commission has accepted a $225,441 bid from Rise Construction of Des Moines. The project will include sidewalk paving at Geode State Park in Henry County, and at Lake Darling, 10 of the park's 80 gravel campsites will be paved, with three converted into ADA-compliant campsites. The Lake Darling improvements are also expected to address runoff and erosion affecting the existing gravel sites. About 55% of the project will be funded through park infrastructure accessibility money. The remaining 45% will come from a Friends of Lake Darling donation. Five bids were submitted. A construction timeline has not been announced. Iowa farmers had 4.5 days suitable for field work last week as wet weather continued to improve soil moisture across the state. According to the latest USDA Crop Progress and Condition Report, 89% of Iowa's corn has reached the dent stage, while 38% is mature. Corn maturity is running 7 percentage points behind last year. About 2% of the crop has been harvested, and 76% of Iowa corn is rated in good to excellent condition. Soybean development is also running behind last year. 22% of soybeans are dropping leaves, 10 percentage points behind last year. And the soybean crop is rated 74% good to excellent. Pastures are rated 64% good to excellent. Iowa Secretary of Agriculture Mike Naig says the wet start to September has helped ease drought conditions in western Iowa. With another wet week expected, Naig says field work could be limited, giving farmers time to prepare equipment and complete other work ahead of harvest. Statewide, 80% of topsoil moisture and 73% of subsoil moisture is now rated adequate. With the 2026 harvest underway, Iowa Governor Kim Reynolds has issued a statewide proclamation temporarily easing weight restrictions for trucks hauling grain and other agricultural products. The proclamation allows trucks transporting corn, soybeans, hay, straw, silage, stover, fertilizer, manure, and distiller grains to operate at up to 90,000 pounds gross weight without an overweight permit. The exemption applies on highways throughout Iowa, but does not include the interstate system. Trucks must still comply with the posted weight limits on roads and bridges, cannot exceed the legal maximum axle weight of 20,000 pounds, and are subject to other axle weight restrictions outlined in the proclamation. Reynolds says the temporary exemption is intended to help farmers and agricultural businesses efficiently move crops and supplies during the time-sensitive harvest season. The Iowa Department of Public Safety will monitor the proclamation to help ensure public safety while facilitating harvest-related truck traffic. The exemption took effect on September 10th and is scheduled to remain in place through October 10th, unless it is ended early or extended by the governor. And now for a look at our notices of death in the area. Charles R. Chuck Kimker, age 66 of Fort Madison, passed away Monday, September 7th. The funeral mass will be held at 10:30 this morning at the Sacred Heart Church in Fort Madison. Online condolences may be left at kinglink.com for Chuck Kimker. Ernest J. Bright, age 93 of Mount Pleasant, passed away Monday, August 31st. Memorial service will be held at this morning at 10:30 in the morning at the Finley Chapel United Methodist Church. Burial will follow in the Finley Cemetery. The Olson Yoder Funeral Home and Crematory is caring for Ernie and his family. Online condolences may be left at olsonyoderfh.com for Ernie Bright. Michael Corey, age 78 of Morning Sun, passed away Sunday, September 6th. A celebration of life for Michael will be held at 11 a.m. on Thursday at the Oakville Christian Church. Burial will follow in the Elmwood Cemetery, Morning Sun. Sympathy notes may be left for the family at sandhfuneralservice.com in memory of Michael Corey. Robert Kenneth Nichols Jr., Squabby Nichols, age 82, passed away Wednesday, September 9th. A service celebrating his life will be held Friday at 11 a.m. at the Centenary United Methodist Church in Morning Sun, with a family visitation being held Thursday from 4 to 6 p.m. also at the church. Online condolences may be left for the family at sandhfuneralservice.com in memory of Squabby Nichols. Edith Arlene Evans Hemmings, age 94, of rural Farmington, passed away Monday, September 14th, at her home. A visitation will be held from noon until 6 p.m. on Thursday at the Schmitz Funeral Home in Farmington, with the family not present. 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The Schmitz Funeral Home of Farmington is assisting the family with arrangements. Online condolences may be made to the family at schmitzfuneralhomes.com in memory of Edith Hemmings. That's a look at our Southeast Iowa information. For full stories, head to KILJ.com. I'm Allison Jacobs. 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
1: It's September 15th, I'm Slayton Swords, and it's time for the sports start with high school volleyball. Danville got back into the WinCom last night, beating Keokuk in four sets. The Bears will stay at home to play number 12 Burlington Notre Dame at 7:30 p.m. tonight. Number 3 Holy Trinity Catholic competed against some of the best schools at the Knoxville Quad last night and managed to take down Class 1A's number 6 North Tama in a sweep, but fell to Class 3A's number 15 Knoxville in two contentious sets, 28-26 and 25-22. New London will head back home to play Holy Trinity Catholic tonight at 7 p.m. Van Buren County will face off against West Burlington at home tonight at 7 p.m. Mount Pleasant will celebrate Senior Night tonight at 7:15 p.m. against Fort Madison. Central Lee will take on Mediapolis at home tonight at 7 p.m. Winfield Mountain Union will travel to Columbus tonight at 7 p.m. Fairfield will head the road to play Burlington tonight at 7:15 p.m. Washington will host Keokuk tonight at 7:15 p.m. and Wapello will host Hillcrest Academy on Thursday, September 17th at 7:30 p.m. Moving on to high school cross country, Central Lee will host the Hawk Invitational tonight, with New London, Van Buren County, and Winfield Mountain Union competing at 5 p.m., and the Tim Lamb Invitational will take place on Thursday, September 17th, with Columbus, Danville, Fairfield, Mediapolis, Mount Pleasant, Notre Dame, West Burlington, New London, Van Buren County, Waco, Washington, and Winfield Mountain Union participating at 4:30 p.m. For high school cross-country rankings, the Iowa Association of Track Coaches released the fourth edition of their team and individual rankings yesterday, and five local teams and eight individuals were placed within the top 30. For Class 1A, the Columbus boys team has been tested early, and the Wildcats have answered the call, sliding in at number 3 in the polls. On the girls' side, Van Buren County added a gold and silver medal to their mantle, ensuring a move into the top 5 at number 5. For the individuals, Josie Dykstra of Waco climbed up 5 spots at number 5, after ripping off a first-place finish at the Fairfield Invite with a time of 20 minutes. In Class 2A, Notre Dame West Burlington has been slowly building their resume, as the Falcon boys team took second place at the Fairfield Invite earlier in the week before snatching fourth place at the Monticello meet. The result was a move up 6 spots in the rankings at number 11 for the squad, while Kevin Denny was placed at number 24. Joining Denny is Minneapolis' Wilder Schmidgall at number 17, and Central League's Drake Newton at number 30. On the girls' side, Central League moved up to number 18 in the polls, while Notre Dame West Burlington's Hannah Ritter and Caitlin Kipp both found spots in the top 30, with Ritter earning the number 15 slot and Kipp claiming number 29. Lastly, for Class 3A, a victory at the Fairfield Invite kept the Washington boys team and Parker Jantz right where they were a week ago at number 19 and number 30, respectively. On the girls' side, Mount Pleasant's Avery Fedler re-emerged to the top 30 at number 20 after a silver medalist performance at Fairfield with a time of 20 minutes and 21 seconds for her first meet of the season. Moving on to high school football, Mount Pleasant will try to play Central DeWitt on Friday, September 18th at 7:30 p.m. KILJ 105.5 FM, KILJ.com, will be on the call at the pregame show at 7:15 p.m. Washington will face off against Oskaloosa on Friday at 7:30 p.m. on the road. West Burlington Notre Dame will head to Minneapolis on Friday with kickoff at 7 p.m. Fairfield will attempt to bounce back in their homecoming matchup against Knoxville on Friday at 7:30 p.m. Danville will welcome Barbier County to town for their homecoming on Friday at 7 p.m. Waco will head to Fremont Mills on Friday at 7 p.m. Winfrey Mountain Union will attempt to get back into the win column on Friday at Wayne with kickoff at 7 p.m. Central League will host West Liberty on Friday at 7 p.m. and Columbus will take on North Lynn at home on Friday at 7 p.m. Moving on to high school girls tennis, the Southeast Conference tournament is slated to start tomorrow, September 16th at Burlington. Over at Southeastern Community College, the volleyball team will look to bounce back tomorrow, September 16th, against Iowa Central Community College at 6 p.m. on the road. And it's now time for this day in sports history. In 1946, a Brooklyn Dodgers-Chicago Cubs game was called when players, umpires, and fans were attacked by gnats. In 1978, Muhammad Ali defeated Leon Spinks to win his third world heavyweight boxing title. It's September 15th. I'm Slayton Swords, and that was the sports.
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3: A new watchdog report shows some detainees at Florida's now shuttered alligator Alcatraz were confined in outdoor cages only slightly larger than telephone booths. More from Mark Mayfield.
4: The report found that some were held in the cages for more than an hour at a time. The Department of Homeland Security's Inspector General's report marks the first time that a government agency has confirmed the existence of the cages at the South Florida detention facility.
3: The U.S. Supreme Court is blocking the Trump administration's attempt to restrict mail-in voting. The High Court said Monday it was rejecting an emergency application the Trump administration filed seeking to block a lower court ruling that said the regulation was most likely unlawful. The decision blocks the U.S. Postal Service from implementing the new restrictions from going into effect. Former President Barack Obama says federal regulation is needed to address AI safety and said the U.S. should take the lead in setting standards for the world. He made the comments in an online post on Monday. His words are quite different from President Trump's. More from Kate Fisher.
5: The president has certainly said he'd like to see quicker permitting when it comes to data centers. Of course, that's very unpopular with a lot of American people who live near to these centers. And there has been something of a public backlash.
3: Posting on Truth Social yesterday, Trump said the only control or guardrails that AI needs is a strong and smart president. He went on to say there's a sick conspiracy going on against AI and data centers, and the only one that is happy about it is China. Mitch McConnell has returned to the U.S. Senate. The 84-year-old Kentucky Republican made his way to the Senate floor in a wheelchair Monday, marking his first public appearance since June. He was hospitalized after falling at his Washington, D.C. residence 3 months ago. I'm Michael Kastner. The National Park Service has recovered human remains found in the Grand Canyon on Monday, according to multiple news reports. This comes as crews have been searching for a missing hiker, Tim Smith, who is unaccounted for after a flash flood hit the Grand Canyon on August 29th. Two of Smith's friends were confirmed dead on September 1st after the trio arrived at the Grand Canyon on August 27th. A coalition of Democratic-led states and Washington, D.C. are suing the Trump administration to block a rule that would make it harder for immigrants to obtain green cards. Chris Caraggio with more.
6: The 22 states and D.C., led by New York Attorney General Letitia James, are challenging the Department of Homeland Security's public charge rule that's set to take effect at the end of this week. The rule would also make it harder to enter the country if they use public benefits. They argue the rule would punish immigrants and their families for using public benefits like food stamps, Medicaid, or housing vouchers, benefits

0: saying it failed to deal with harassment against him and other pro-Palestinian protesters. More from Andrew Whitman.
1: Khalil, who spent 104 days in immigration jail and whose deportation case remains active, filed suit Monday in federal court. It says Colombia's deliberate indifference led to Khalil's detention by ICE and to the doxing of other group members.
0: I'm Michael Kastner.
2: Convicted child molester released from prison and just disappears. Sounds terrifying? Not to Nate Wellems. Wellems is the radical left's pick for attorney general. He never once prosecuted a criminal, and you can't trust him to keep Iowa safe. In the Iowa House, Wellems voted against mandatory monitoring for convicted sex offenders after release from prison. That's right. Wellems opposed requiring child molesters to wear electronic monitoring devices after they leave prison. Think about that. A convicted predator could move into your neighborhood, near schools, near your kids. And if Nate Wellems had his way, no one would know. No wonder Iowa law enforcement overwhelmingly opposes Wellems. Nate Wellems. Too liberal to keep Iowa safe. Paid for by Bird for Iowa.

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3: I am the Reverend Court Fisher of First United Methodist Church in Mount Pleasant. 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Moses. And Moses said, "Here I am." From Exodus chapter 3, verse 4. If anyone had reason to believe they had blown their big chance to use their influence for good, it was Moses. Moses was a Hebrew boy and was supposed to be killed according to a decree by the Pharaoh. But the Pharaoh's daughter had compassion and adopted him. After Moses grew up, Moses went for a walk, saw an Egyptian beating a Hebrew slave, and killed the Egyptian in a fit of rage. He thought no one had seen it. But when he realized his sin had been exposed, he ran, he fled. Moses fled to the desert and stayed there for 40 years. Moses was tending a flock on a mountain one day when he saw a bush and caught fire. Moving closer to check it out, he heard a voice from the fire. It was the voice of God, and God told Moses that he had heard the cry of the Hebrew people in slavery, and that he had seen them in their suffering and had compassion. Then he and Moses to go back to Egypt to lead the people out of slavery. You know, it's easy for us to feel like our mistakes disqualify us. And many times, it's people disqualify us and that we've missed our opportunity when we mess up the plan. Shame truly can shackle us. Our failure prepares us. God meets us where we are and uses our stories to bring courage. He's not looking for us back at the place where we had the wrong turn. He follows us down the road and guides us into a better story. Love finds us where we are, not where we were. Worth repeating, love finds us where we are, not where we were. What past mistake or failure do you feel disqualifies you from God's love? The answer to that is pretty simple. There's nothing that disqualifies you from the grace and the love of our amazing God. Much love to you, my friends. You can also join us on Sunday mornings in person at 8 a.m. and 10 a.m. or watch our 10 a.m. service on our website, Facebook, or YouTube page. Much love, my friends, and remember, you all are truly, truly amazing.
4: Markets are mostly lower here to start the morning. This is Market Matters on the Iowa Agribusiness Radio Network. I'm Dustin Huffman. Front month corn futures 2 to 3 cents lower. Soybeans about 4 cents lower. We'll look at those numbers here in just a moment. Yesterday we saw December corn up 3 cents. Soybeans are up almost 8 cents, but Kansas City wheat dropped 6 cents as well. The soybean market spent most of the session recovering losses from Friday's sell-off. Corn's turnaround from Friday was limited by wheat's move lower. Wheat prices were weaker after Russia and Ukraine agreed to halt attacks on energy infrastructure. Tuesday looks to be a light schedule for reports, with the Economic Research Service from USDA releasing its monthly commodity outlooks at 2. Otherwise, traders are going to follow geopolitical news and watch for early yield reports across the country, with early harvest now underway. The Dow right now is down 247 points. European markets and Asian markets are also trading lower. Opening cattle calls today are for them to be steady to mixed. Hogs look to be higher to mixed. Cattle and hog futures moved in opposite directions with differing fundamentals. Cattle were higher last week for cash, and least steady prices are expected this week, while cash hogs remain under pressure. Live contract for October moved back to its highest level for cattle since August 12th. Feeders showed similar price movement, with September contracts moving to the highest close since August 11th. Higher cash trade last week is fueling the strength as packers stepped up to the plate as feedlots are holding out for higher prices. We'll look at the numbers next.
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4: On the overnight, December corn down 3.25 at 5:30 even. March down 3 cents at 5:45 even. November beans down 4.5 at 12.99¾. January down 4.5 at 13.15¾. Soybean meal down $2.40 at 3.47.80. Soy oil up 32 cents at 69.97. Chicago wheat down 4.25 at 7.17¾. Kansas wheat for winter is 7.5 lower at 7.85. Kansas spring wheat up 0.5 cent at 7.54¾. Minneapolis spring wheat down 1¾ at 7.34½. Oats up 1.5 at 3.94½. That's Market Matters.

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3: Good morning, everyone. I have a special guest here this morning. Go ahead and introduce yourself.
4: Well, I'm Steve Davis, and I'm with Preserve Oakland Mills. Good morning.
3: Well, good morning, Steve. Thank you for taking time out of your busy schedule and coming to talk to us here at the radio station. This is very important to keep a tab on.
4: Yes, it is. We feel it is anyway. Yes.
3: So tell me, what is Preserve Oakland Mills? What do you guys do?
4: So Preserve Oakland Mills is a 501c3 that started up just about 2 years ago, and what our main focus is saving the walking bridge down at Oakland Mills, which is currently closed to pedestrian traffic. So,
3: yes, and everybody wants to be able to use the old bridge again. I mean, you drive down, and it's a piece of history that if it's gone, it's going to be gone forever, so we need to try to save it.
4: Exactly. It is the oldest remaining structure, original structure to Oakland Mills, so we definitely would like to see that bridge saved and be able to be used by the public.
3: So what kind of process is it to try to save the bridge?
4: Well, it's we're kind of learning as we're going. We've had some guidance from some other folks that have similar projects going on. There's one down in Van Buren County. And then we have to work, obviously, closely with the Conservation Department and the Board of Supervisors to make sure that we're going through the right steps for approvals. But the community overall has been very supportive of the project. I think there's a strong desire by members of the community to get the bridge opened back up. So that's what we're shooting for.
3: I think there is, too. So how much money are we talking? Where are you guys at in fundraising? What do you need? Give me an update on the numbers.
4: So we have recently, through our fundraising efforts, been able to get a second engineer's report. And we've tried to be a little more, I guess, strategic in what we're trying to do. So we've asked them to kind of give us some numbers of what it's going to take to immediately get it open.
3: Okay.
4: We want to see it. I think the number that they were looking for previously was around 50-person load capacity. So that's what we asked them to shoot for is, what needs to be done right now to get it safe and operational and open back to the public. And then we asked them also to kind of take a look at what needs to be done 5 years, 10 years, 20 years from now so we can kind of look at future funding to address those needs as we go. The report came back with really some positive numbers when you compare it to what we had off the report that actually forced us to close the bridge. It's around $400,000 for construction itself. And then there's some other cost with design work and then, construction management that would go along with that. But that number compared to the original number of around $2 million to $4 million
3: is
4: much more manageable.
3: Absolutely. And off air, we were talking a little bit. You said you've been able to get some grants applied for. How is the grant process going?
4: Correct. Well, we have three that we've received within the last 12 months. We've also had a lot of fundraisers ourselves that we've held and had good participation from the community on. And then we've had some private donations also. So all in told, we're well over $60,000 raised. And we've probably only been doing this realistically for about 16 months. So the money has been flowing in as we've needed in order to go ahead and do the work that we've needed to do. But there will be more to do, right? Obviously.
3: Oh, yeah.
4: You know, we want to really keep this fundraising more private with our efforts to fix and repair the bridge. There are state and federal grants that we could pursue, but there are a lot of things kind of tied to those, and they can be lengthy as far as the process.
3: Lots of hoops.
4: Yes, and we feel like we really have a goal in mind to try to get this opened up before 2028. If you don't know, that's the 150-year anniversary of the opening of the bridge.
3: Wow, I didn't know that.
4: So that's really significant to us, and we'd like to go ahead and see if we can do that. The construction phase itself, according to the engineers, would really only take about 30 to 60 days.
3: Wow.
4: So it's a fairly quick process to get it open back up, and if we can get the correct approvals to do so, we're gonna pursue this work.
3: Absolutely. So when we talk about the fundraising efforts and the great events that you guys have been hosting, you actually have one coming up, don't you?
4: That's correct. Yeah, we've got one coming up this weekend on Saturday the 19th. It's our second annual Oakland Mills Fun Day. It's going to be over at the South Shore area. And, you know, last year we had, you know, we had some bad weather last year. We had rain off and on throughout most of the day, but we still probably had over 200 people come down and enjoy the event.
3: That's amazing.
4: So just to kind of tell you what it is, Oakland Mills Fun Day, we kind of block off part of the area down where you turn around at the dam, and we will have several activities going on. First and foremost, we'll have a horseshoe tournament again. We had probably a dozen or so teams last year participate in that.
3: That's a good turnout.
4: Yeah, yeah. And registration starts at noon for the horseshoe tournament. Play starts at 1 o'clock. We will also have some food vendors down there, Lulu's Dam Grill. We'll have Cole House Pizza later in the day. And Wesley Chapel is coming down to provide some desserts and other things for us, too. So there'll be some food down there for people to enjoy. We also have kids' games and activities. We'll have a bounce house down there. And as far as the kids' games and activities, we still have room to take more people. So if we have a business or an organization, a church that wants to participate, it's just a good way to promote yourself as an organization, come down and just provide an activity or game for the kids to play. We're not really opening this up for vendors really to sell items, right? But if you want to promote your business or your organization, it's a great way to do that. It could be something as simple as a three-legged race, or they can paint some rocks, bring some coloring books, just a kid's activity. It's really great for those toddlers, grade school
3: age
4: kids. Yes, they have a lot of fun down there. So we also have a band from 4 to 7. Chris Patterson and the Whiskey Pour will be playing.
3: They put on a good show.
4: They're really kind of new, but Chris Patterson's been playing for a long time, and he's been in several bands, and so we've had him down at Lulu's Landing before, and he's a great artist, so we're looking forward to that. And then the last thing is we'll have the bridge open for bridge tours. That's something
3: really?
4: that we haven't had access to the bridge since 2023. We opened it up last year with the approval of the Conservation Board. And so from the South Shore up until the end of the First Truss, we'll have some of the history of the bridge on some poster boards. We'll have myself there giving some guided tours, talking about the bridge. But it's an opportunity to get back on the bridge a little bit and kind of see some of that history. And we were also looking for people with maybe a special event. I don't know if there's anybody out there with, you know, thinking about a marriage proposal, or
3: Ooh.
4: Somebody wants to do some senior pictures. That used to be very popular to get on the bridge and take some senior pictures. We would love to see somebody come up there and use the bridge in that fashion for a special event or a special moment. So contact us and let us know what you got going on.
3: Baby announcement, gender reveal, anything.
4: Anything, absolutely.
3: Awesome, awesome. So that's this Saturday. Can you give me the times again?
4: Yes, most of the activities start a little later in the afternoon, around 2 to 3 o'clock. Again, the horseshoe tournament starts with registration at noon to 1. The band is 4 to 7. The food vendors will be there throughout the day. But, you know, if an organization wants to set up a table and host an activity, about 2 to 5 or 2 to 6 is kind of the time frame that we're looking for.
3: Okay. And if we have a business listening and they say, hey, I want to do that, do they just call Lulu's, or who do you want them to call?
4: They can contact us through the Oakland Mills, the Preserve Oakland Mills page, Facebook page. We've got a number on there. Or they could call me directly if they wanted to, 319-217-0371, and we'll get them accommodated.
3: Awesome. Awesome. Well, Steve, is there anything I haven't asked you about today that you would like to share?
4: No, just next steps for us. There's some things that we're going to have to make sure we put in place in order to continue this work. We'll be meeting with the Conservation Board on October 7th, and then we'll be meeting with the Board of Supervisors on October 27th, I believe.
3: Okay.
4: And, we've got to get some approval from those folks in order to continue this work. And so we were going to go in there and kind of help them understand we feel that there's a need and a purpose to get this thing opened, and that we've got the means to do it based on the numbers that we've received. So just anything you can do to help show that support and make sure that we can kind of come to some agreement in order to continue the work, that's what we're looking for.
3: Okay. And when you say to show our support, you're talking come out Saturday, follow you on Facebook. Is there anything
4: Absolutely.
3: Else that people need to do?
4: No, just if you happen to see Caleb or the Board of Supervisors, let them know that you'd really like to see that bridge open too. I think they can kind of understand that based off the efforts that we've had in the past, but it doesn't hurt to reinforce that for sure.
3: All right. Well, thank you so much for your time, and we will see you Saturday.
4: Thank you. Hope you can come out.

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1: Convicted child molester released from prison and just disappears. Sounds terrifying? Not to Nate Wellems. Wellems is the radical left's pick for attorney general. He never once prosecuted a criminal, and you can't trust him to keep Iowa safe. In the Iowa House, Wellems voted against mandatory monitoring for convicted sex offenders after release from prison. That's right. Wellems opposed requiring child molesters to wear electronic monitoring devices after they leave prison. Think about that. A convicted predator could move into your neighborhood, near schools, near your kids. And if Nate Wellems had his way, no one would know. No wonder Iowa law enforcement overwhelmingly opposes Wellems. Nate Wellems. Too liberal to keep Iowa safe. Paid for by Bird for Iowa.

0: The Coyote K9 UTV helps you own the land you own. Hear the difference? Owning land sounds like this.
1: Well, time to die. I want you to have my land, son.
0: But owning sounds like... You see, owning is...
1: Sign here.
0: But owning is more... Yeah. The rugged Coyote K9 UTV. Coyote. We dig dirt.
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6: 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There's a lot of great ads on there right now. So if you have time, please visit. I promise you won't be disappointed. Now, moving over to our weather. We've been saying that there's rain in the forecast. We haven't seen much here in Mount Pleasant. It's kind of skirting around us, but right now it's 70 degrees outside. Today's a high of 81, a low of 61. Throughout the day, it looks like we have a 55% chance of thunderstorms, and tonight a 70% chance of thunderstorms. Wednesday, more storms on the way, 75% at the daytime, 65% at night, high of 77, low of 66 on Wednesday. Thursday, a little warmer, high of 82, low of 65, about a 60% chance of thunderstorms on Thursday, which leads us into the end of the week, high of 83 on Friday, low of 66, about a 55% chance of thunderstorms on Friday. 70 degrees outside right now, today's a high of 81, a low of 61, and again, about a 55% chance of thunderstorms into a 70% chance tonight. Moving over to the Mount Pleasant Coffee Depot. What's for lunch today? Well, it's Tuesday, making it Taco Tuesday. If you want two large soft-shell tacos, taco bait casserole, or a delicious taco salad, you know where to go. It's the Mount Pleasant Coffee Depot between 11 and 1 today. Also, at 9:30, make sure you're on our Facebook page, KILJ Radio. Miss Katie is headed to the Vintage Raven right here in Mount Pleasant. If you want some amazing treasures. I about said delicious treasures. I don't know if they have much you can eat there, but they have some great treasures at the Vintage Raven. It's two giant store fronts in one building. You gotta go. They have a lot of great items, but if you can't go during the day, 9:30, our Facebook page, Katie will bring you with her, and it's going to be a great time. So have a wonderful Tuesday. Thank you so much for joining us here on KILJ. It's going to be a great one.
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0: and Samuel Alito dissented. I'm Mark Mayfield.
1: The National Park Service has recovered human remains found in the Grand Canyon on Monday. More from Monica Nelson.
2: The remains have been transported to the Coconino County, Arizona Medical Examiner's Office, according to multiple news outlets. Authorities have not released further information other than to say the remains were located near Crystal Rapid on the Colorado River. This comes as crews have been searching for a missing hiker, Tim Smith, who was unaccounted for after a flash flood hit the Grand Canyon August 29th. Two of Smith's friends were confirmed dead September 1st after the trio arrived to the Grand Canyon August 27th. I'm Monica Nelson.
1: First Lady Melania Trump will be in North Carolina today. She's scheduled to deliver remarks at Mountain View Elementary School in Ashe County to promote education technology and community resilience. AI is taking center stage as Salesforce's annual Dreamforce conference gets underway today in San Francisco. Anthropic CEO Dario Amodei, who's been urging caution in AI development, is expected to speak at the three-day conference at the Moscone Center. And Prince Harry and Meghan Markle's children are changing schools just days into the new academic year due to security concerns. 7-year-old Prince Archie and 5-year-old Princess Lilibet were enrolled in an undisclosed school when their parents moved back to Britain from California last month. Stocks are opening lower this morning. I'm Michael Kastner. Costco is raising prices and limiting how much customers can buy of some popular motor oil products. More from Jennifer Kuiper.
3: Shoppers who expected cheap bulk oil at Costco are now facing higher prices and rationing amid a current shortage and price surge across the country, linked to the ongoing conflicts in the Middle East. The retailer's Kirkland Signature Full Synthetic Motor Oil, which used to sell for about $30 per 10-quart case, is now listed at almost $58 online. Name brand oils like Mobil 1 are also being rationed with a 5-case weekly limit per member.
1: More Americans are afraid that a robot or a computer program could replace them at work. Rory O'Neill reports.
4: 27%, more than 1 in 4, say they're afraid technology could replace them at the workplace. That's a 7% jump over last year and more than double when Gallup first asked the question back in 2017. In recent years, college graduates have been getting more concerned about their jobs being taken out by tech. For now, the numbers don't justify the fears, as AI is blamed for only moderate job displacement.
1: Reba McEntire is remembering her friend Dolly Parton during Monday night's broadcast of the 78th Emmy Award. She paid tribute to the late country music icon with a performance of her 1983 song Appalachian Memories. McEntire, an icon herself, was visibly emotional during the performance, flanked by old photos of Parton. She ended the song with a simple,
5: "I love you, Dolly."
1: In San Diego, commanders have told members of the military they must suffer in the heat on base. More from Bree Tennis.
6: Navy officials are enforcing a ban on military air conditioners in barracks at Naval Base Point Loma. They say it's due to the age of the building and lack of electric infrastructure that simply can't handle the power demands. A Navy spokesperson says the AC units frequently trip circuit breakers, creating a safety hazard.
1: I'm Michael Kastner.
7: This is Radio Iowa. The flash flood watch is being extended to cover 40 counties from southwest to central to northeast Iowa. Some areas report 3 more inches of rain overnight and this morning with more showers forecast. A flash flood warning was posted for a long section of the Interstate 80 corridor in western Iowa. The statewide average price for diesel hit $6.06 on Monday, a record high. University of Iowa professor Tyler Priest, who teaches a course on energy policy, says diesel powers our semis, tractors, trains, and ships.
8: We also get heating oil from middle distillate fuels. So we're entering the fall and the winter when there's going to be, you know, additional demand to heat homes. So that's going to put pressure on prices.
7: A study finds Midwest farmers use about 3 gallons of diesel for every acre of corn and soybeans they harvest, meaning with today's price, it'll cost Iowa farmers at least $1,200 more to harvest a 160-acre cornfield. 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
1: Henry County property owners are being reminded that a delay in receiving property tax statements does not change the payment deadline. A statewide software issue has delayed the preparation and mailing of property tax statements in Henry County and other counties across Iowa. The delay is connected to updates required for the Solutions software used by county offices to prepare and print the statements. However, Henry County Treasurer Kelly Sloan stresses that property taxes are delayed in the mail, not canceled or postponed. Payments may be made without penalty through September 30th, but any unpaid balance becomes delinquent October 1st, and penalties will begin accruing as required by Iowa law. Property owners should not wait for their statement to arrive before making a payment or checking their balance. Anyone who has not received a statement or needs information about the amount owed should contact the Henry County Treasurer's office. Again, payments may be made without penalty through September 30th, but any unpaid balance becomes delinquent October 1st, and penalties will begin accruing as required by Iowa law.
2: Here's your KILJ forecast for Southeast Iowa. High of 81 today, under mainly cloudy skies, with a chance of thunderstorms. Northwesterly winds, 5 to 10 miles per hour. Thunderstorms likely tonight. Lows dip down to about 61. Cloudy skies expected. Chance for storms tomorrow, 77. Low 80s Thursday, with thunderstorms likely. Turning warmer Friday, with highs in the mid-80s, storms continue. I'm meteorologist Paul Frombly. Right now, it's 70 degrees.
3: 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Their money deserves to be protected. 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
0: For over 145 years and six generations, Whitney Monument Works has been helping families in Southeast Iowa honor the memories of their loved ones. A lot has changed over all those years, from chisels to sandblasting to laser etching, but the one thing that hasn't changed is our attention to detail and emphasis on quality that we put into all of our work. 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
1: From your Southeast Iowa Information Center, I'm Allison Jacobs. A rural Mount Pleasant woman is facing several charges following an investigation into an e-bike crash south of Wayland. The Henry County Sheriff's Office says deputies responded shortly after 7 p.m. on August 17th to a single vehicle injury crash in the 1100 grid of Franklin Avenue. Authorities say Tiana Schlatter, age 32, of rural Mount Pleasant, was traveling south on an e-bike when she crashed. Schlatter was injured and transported to the University of Iowa Hospitals and Clinics for treatment. Following the investigation, Schlatter was charged with second offense operating while intoxicated, driving while license revoked, driving while license suspended, and failure to maintain control. She was also charged with 2 counts of child endangerment in connection with a related incident. The sheriff's office did not provide additional details about that incident in its release. Several agencies assisted, including the Iowa State Patrol, Washington County Sheriff's Office, Wayland Emergency Responders, Henry County Ambulance, Medivac Air Care, Iowa Department of Health and Human Services, and the Henry County Attorney's Office. All charges are accusations, and Schlatter is presumed innocent unless proven guilty. A Mount Pleasant man has pleaded guilty to a felony charge stemming from a multi-agency drug investigation. Gavin King, age 20, pleaded guilty to 1 Class D felony count of failing to affix a drug tax stamp. Authorities began investigating in August of 2025 after receiving information that a package containing narcotics was being shipped to King's Mount Pleasant residence. Investigators intercepted the package the following month. According to court documents, a search located THC vape devices, marijuana, psilocybin mushrooms, drug paraphernalia, packaging materials, scales, and firearms. As part of the plea agreement, prosecutors will recommend a 5-year suspended prison sentence, 5 years of probation, a $1,025 fine, and a substance abuse evaluation with any recommended treatment. The proposed punishment remains subject to court approval. A Farmington woman has been arrested following an investigation into alleged livestock neglect involving several horses. The Van Buren County Sheriff's Office says a deputy responded September 4th to a property on Hawk Drive near Farmington after the property owner reported that a tenant's horses were not being properly cared for and were in poor health. According to Sheriff Brad Hudson, the deputy found several horses in a small pasture that had been eaten down to bare dirt. Authorities reported finding no hay or grain available and no indication the horses had recently been fed. A decomposed horse carcass was also found on the property. The following day, deputies executed a search warrant with assistance from the State Veterinary's Office and the America Rescue League of Iowa, the Animal Rescue League of Iowa. 3 horses were seized and transported to the large animal hospital at Iowa State University in Ames. The remaining horses were later moved to another property by their owner. On September 11th, Nicole L. Bennett, age 49, of Farmington, was arrested on warrants charging her with livestock neglect and improper disposal of a livestock carcass. The Van Buren County Sheriff's Office says the investigation remains a criminal matter, and Bennett is presumed innocent unless proven guilty in court.
5: It's September 15th, I'm Slayton Swords, and it's time for the Sports Star with High School Volleyball. Danville got back into the WinCom last night, beating Keokuk in 4 sets. The Bears will stay at home to play number 12 Burlington Notre Dame at 7:30 p.m. tonight. Number 3 Holy Trinity Catholic competed against some of the best schools at the Knoxville Quad last night and managed to take down Class 1A's number 6 North Tama in a sweep, but fell to Class 3A's number 15 Knoxville in 2 contentious sets, 28-26 and 25-22. New London will head back home to play Holy Trinity Catholic tonight at 7 p.m. Van Buren County will face off against West Burlington at home tonight at 7 p.m. Mount Pleasant will celebrate Senior Night tonight at 7:15 p.m. against Fort Madison. Sedgley will take on Minneapolis at home tonight at 7 p.m. Winfrey Mountain Union will travel to Columbus tonight at 7 p.m. Fairfield will hit the road to play Burlington tonight at 7:15 p.m. Washington will host Keokuk tonight at 7:15 p.m. And Wapello will take on Hillcrest Academy on Thursday, September 17th at home at 7:30 p.m. Moving on to high school cross country, Sedgley will host a Hawk Invitational tonight with New London, Van Buren County, and Winfrey Mountain Union competing at 5 p.m. And the Tim Lamb Invitational will take place on Thursday, September 17th with Columbus, Danville, Fairfield, Minneapolis, Mount Pleasant, Notre Dame, West Burlington, New London, Van Buren County, Waco, Washington, and Winfrey Mountain Union participating at 4:30 p.m. For high school cross country rankings, the Iowa Association of Track Coaches released the 4th edition of their team and individual rankings yesterday, and 5 local teams and 8 individuals were placed within the top 30. For Class 1A, the Columbus boys team has been tested early, and the Wildcats have answered the call, sliding in at number 3 in the polls. On the girls' side, Van Buren County added a gold and silver medal to their mantle, ensuring a move into the top 5 at number 5. For the individuals, Josie Dykstra Waco climbed up 5 spots at number 5, after ripping off a first-place finish at the Fairfield Invite with a time of 20 minutes. In Class 2A, Notre Dame West Burlington has slowly been building their resume, as the Falcon boys team took 2nd place at the Fairfield Invite earlier in the week before snatching 4th place at the Monticello meet. The result was a move up 6 spots in the rankings to number 11 for the squad, while Kevin Denny was placed at number 24. Joining Denny is Minneapolis's Will Schmidgall at number 17 and Centralese's Drake Newton at number 30. On the girls' side, Centralese moved up to number 18 in the polls, while Notre Dame West Burlington's Hannah Ritter and Caitlin Kipp both found spots in the top 30, with Ritter earning the number 15 slot and Kipp claiming number 29. Lastly, for Class 3A, a victory at the Fairfield Invite kept the Washington boys team and Parker Shantz right where they were a week ago, at number 19 and number 30 respectively. On the girls' side, Mount Pleasant's Avery Fedler re-emerged into the top 30 at number 20 after a silver medalist performance in Fairfield with a time of 20 minutes and 21 seconds for her first meet of the season. Moving on to high school football, Mount Pleasant will try to play Central DeWitt on Friday, September 18th at 7:30 p.m. KILJ 105.5 FM, KILJ.com. We'll be on the call at the pregame show at 7:15 p.m. Washington will face off against Oskaloosa on Friday at 7:30 p.m. on the road. West Burlington Notre Dame will head to Minneapolis on Friday with kickoff at 7 p.m. Fairfield will attempt to bounce back in their homecoming matchup against Knoxville on Friday at 7:30 p.m. Danville will welcome Van Buren County to town for their homecoming on Friday at 7 p.m. Waco will head to Fremont Mills on Friday at 7 p.m. Winfield Mountain Union will attempt to get back into the WinCom on Friday at Wayne with kickoff at 7 p.m. Central Lee will host West Liberty on Friday at 7 p.m. And Columbus will take on North Lynn at home on Friday at 7 p.m. For high school girls tennis, the Southeast Conference Tournament is slated to start tomorrow, September 16th at Burlington. Over at Southeastern Community College, the volleyball team will look to bounce back tomorrow, September 16th, against Iowa Central Community College at 6 p.m. on the road. And the women's soccer team will play Madison College on the road tomorrow at 4 p.m., while the men's team will square off against Central Community College of Columbus on Saturday, September 19th at 3:30 p.m. at home. For college football, number 18, Iowa will remain at home to face off against UNI on Saturday, September 19th at 3 p.m. KILJ 105.5 FM will have the call, and Iowa State will attempt to bounce back with a home matchup against Bowling Green on Saturday at 11 a.m. KILJ 98.5 FM and AM 1130 will be on the call. And it's on time for this day in sports history. 1938, Lloyd and Paul Wehner become the first brothers to hit back-to-back home runs in a major league game. It was Lloyd's last home run. In 1946, a Brooklyn Dodgers-Chicago Cubs game was called when players, umpires, and fans were attacked by gnats. And in 1978, Muhammad Ali defeated Leon Spinks to win his third world heavyweight boxing title. It's September 15th, I'm Slayton Swords, and that was the sports.
6: 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Ooh.

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2: 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I'm John Perkins with a Brownfield Market Update. 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Butcher hogs in Dorchester, Wisconsin are up a dollar this morning at 64. Opening to the major direct markets will likely have at least a firmer undertone with buyers in need of some near-term supplies after the slow start to the week. Pork on Monday afternoon was down 2 cents at 89.78. Yesterday's hog slaughter was estimated at 492,000 head with no comparison to Labor Day, and that was up about 6,000 on the year. Box beef was mixed. Choice was down 63 cents at $3.75.31. Select beef yesterday up $1.42 at $3.54.55. In Chicago, after a weak start, November beans are now up 3/4. December corn is down 2 3/4, and December wheat in Chicago is 7 1/4 lower. Again, it's already been an up-and-down day for beans, currently up modestly. CONAB did confirm record soybean production for Brazil at 180 million tons. Harvest is just starting to get underway nationally. Soybean meal, though, is up this morning, offsetting some of the counterbalance from a mixed move in soybean oil. Crude oil's up sharply today as well again. Corn's lower, harvest is ahead of average, and the crop rating did improve. CONAB's combined corn crop guess for Brazil up slightly on the month. Wheat, though, down. General bearishness and traders trying to get wheat competitive again on the global market. Live and feeder cattle are seeing some profit taking at a widespread direct business and Fridays on feeder port. December lives down 82 at 224.32. October feeders are two lower at 335.85. And on spread trade and demand questions, October hogs are up 2 at 79.62. December's down 62 at 70.62. John Perkins, Brownfield.

Here's your KILJ forecast for Southeast Iowa. Mainly cloudy skies today with a chance of thunderstorms. Daytime highs approaching 81. Winds out of the west, 5 to 10 miles per hour. Storms likely tonight. Lows dip down to about 61. Cloudy skies expected. Cloudy skies expected tomorrow. Chance of thunderstorms. High temperatures reach up to 77. Low 80s Thursday and Friday with storms both days. I'm meteorologist Paul Frombly. Currently 70.

0: Don't forget that the Mount Pleasant Community School District PTA will meet from 7 to 8 p.m. at Van Allen Elementary School tonight. The meeting will be held in the teacher's lounge. The next meeting is scheduled for Tuesday, October 20th. And the Mount Pleasant Christian School is bringing back Taco Tuesday tonight from 5 to 6:30 p.m. Dine in or to go. Just call 385-8613 if you'd like to place your order. 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
1: Soybeans are up on Tuesday morning. Corn, cattle, and hogs are down. I'm John Perkins with a Brownfield Market Update. You better build bigger bins. It's just a suggestion, but regardless, be ready to maximize your per acre profits with MX Series corn by Stein. Stein has yield. Soybeans are up right now. The USDA's good to excellent rating did hold over the past week, and harvest is starting to get underway nationally. CONAB confirmed record soybean production for Brazil at 180 million tons. But with higher moves in soybean meal and some strength in crude oil, November beans are up 1.25 at 1305 and a half. January's up 1.75 at 1322. October bean meal's up $3.80 at 354. Nearby soybean oil's up on bull spreading, with October now 10 points higher at 69.75. Corn is seeing some profit taking, with harvest ahead of average and the national crop rating improving slightly. CONAB's combined corn guess for Brazil is up slightly from last month. December corn's 2.5 lower at 530 and three quarters. March is down 2.25 at 545 and three quarters. And wheat's seen fun to selling as winter wheat planting's a little bit behind average, while the spring wheat harvest should wrap up soon. December Chicago's 3 lower at 719. With harvest pressure, December cotton's down 22 at 84.33. November rice is 12.5 lower at 15.87. Live and feeder cattle are taking profits ahead of widespread direct business and Friday's on feed update. Bids today are reported at 224 live in the south and 342 to 350 dressed in the north. October live's 32 lower at 221.92 and December's down 62 at 224.52. October feeders are $1.55 lower at $3.36.30. And hogs have turned mixed but remain mostly lower on spread trade, technical weakness, and the ongoing questions about pork demand. October is up 5 at $79.65. December is down 67 at $70.57. Brownfield.

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0: Soybeans are higher, hogs are mixed, cattle and corn are lower. I'm John Perkins with a Brownfield Market Update. Speed wins. That's why Stein is focused on delivering higher yielding genetics faster than the competition, and why they release more new Enlist E3 lines than any other company. Soybeans are up with higher moves in soybean meal and crude oil. November beans are 3.75 higher at 13.08. January is up 4 at 13.24 and a quarter. Corn seeing some profit taking with December down a penny at 5.32 and a quarter, and March 3/4 lower at 5.47 and a quarter. Live and feeder cattle are taking profits at a widespread direct business. October lives down 40 at 221.85. December 62 lower at 224.52. October feeders are down $1.45 at 336.40. And on spread trade and technical weakness, October hogs are up 12 at 79.72. December's down 67 at 70.57. Brownfield.
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6: Chance of thunderstorms
7: today.
6: Otherwise, mainly cloudy skies. High temperatures reach up to 81. Northwest winds 5 to 10 miles per hour. Thunderstorms likely tonight. Lows around 61. Cloudy skies expected. I'm meteorologist Paul Frombly. Currently 70.

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1: FBI Director Kash Patel says they've captured 10 of their most wanted criminals around the world under his watch. He's testifying before the Senate Judiciary Committee for its annual FBI oversight hearing.
2: The FBI captured more than 2.5 times the number of the top 10 most wanted fugitives on the FBI's list from the prior administration.
1: In his opening statement, the FBI director said crime is coming down and they've had no major security incidents while watching over events like the World Cup. It comes as Democrats sent Patel a letter on Monday asking him about reported changes the FBI made to its hiring criteria. The FBI will reportedly no longer automatically disqualify some applicants whose record includes crimes like soliciting prostitution. Meanwhile, multiple protesters interrupted Treasury Secretary Scott Bessent as he was appearing before the House Financial Services Committee.
3: Growth is the condition. The Secretary, please suspend.
1: His appearance comes as inflation and the price of fuel and oil continues to grow. Kennedy Center officials say the performing arts complex could close as early as today because of serious financial problems. Gabe Gutierrez reports the center's board, which was handpicked by President Trump, is expected to vote on it today.
4: According to documents from Kennedy Center officials filed as part of a lawsuit from a board member working to prevent the center's closure, the trustees will consider whether the building should be shut down because of water damage and a partial ceiling collapse or due to possible bankruptcy.
1: The Washington Post reports that the board says it needs additional funding for the venue to remain open. They also argue that adding President Trump's name to the facade may be the only way to avoid financial ruin. On Wall Street, the Dow is down over 500 points. I'm Michael Kastner. Heating your home this winter could cost you more. Claire Burnett reports.
5: According to the National Energy Assistance Directors Association, Americans are expected to spend an average of $1,030 to heat their homes this winter. That's $82 more than last year. In the Midwest, households that rely on electricity are expected to pay an average of $171 more this winter compared to last year.
1: Senator Mitch McConnell is back in the U.S. Senate. The 84-year-old Kentucky Republican made his way to the Senate floor in a wheelchair Monday, marking his first public appearance since June. His return came as senators returned to Capitol Hill from their recess with questions about McConnell's health still swirling. McConnell was hospitalized after falling at his Washington, D.C. residence 3 months ago. A California lawmaker is calling for criminal penalties for the creators of rogue AI systems. Tammy Trujillo reports.
6: It comes after Anthropic CEO Dario Amodei wrote an essay warning that he and other leaders must slow the pace of the technology. Silicon Valley Congressman Ro Khanna says Amodei did not go nearly far enough when emphasizing the need for guardrails on AI development. He says the solution is to make the companies liable for the harm they say AI risks are causing. Khanna says liability or criminal sanctions are needed to protect humanity. Speaking about rogue open AI agents hacking Hugging Face earlier this year, Amodei warned a similar incident could lead to AI taking over the entire internet.
1: Many new car drivers are feeling sticker shock long after driving off from the dealership, Rory O'Neill reports.

0: The cost of owning and operating a brand new car tops $12,800 a year, or more than $1,000 a month. AAA says add up the price of the car, the financing, gas, maintenance, and insurance, and it gets pricey. Depreciation is another big factor, which is especially high in electric sedans.
1: I'm Michael Kastner.
2: This is Radio Iowa. The flash flood watch is being extended to cover 40 counties from southwest to central to northeast Iowa. Some areas report 3 more inches of rain overnight and this morning with more showers forecast. A flash flood warning was posted for a long section of the Interstate 80 corridor in western Iowa. The statewide average price for diesel hit $6.06 on Monday, a record high. University of Iowa professor Tyler Priest, who teaches a course on energy policy, says diesel powers our semis, tractors, trains, and ships.
3: We also get heating oil from middle distillate fuels. So we're entering the fall and the winter when there's going to be, you know, additional demand to heat homes. So that's going to put pressure on prices.
2: A study finds Midwest farmers use about 3 gallons of diesel for every acre of corn and soybeans they harvest, meaning with today's price, it'll cost Iowa farmers at least $1,200 more to harvest a 160-acre cornfield. 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
6: Iowa farmers had 4.5 days suitable for field work last week as wet weather continued to improve soil moisture across the state. According to the latest USDA Crop Progress and Condition Report, 89% of Iowa's corn has reached the dent stage, while 38% is mature. Corn maturity is running 7 percentage points behind last year. About 2% of the crop has been harvested, and 76% of Iowa corn is rated in good to excellent condition. Soybean development is also running behind last year. 22% of soybeans are dropping leaves, 10 percentage points behind last year, and the soybean crop is rated 74% good to excellent. Pastures are rated 64% good to excellent. Iowa Secretary of Agriculture Mike Naig says the wet start to September has helped ease drought conditions in western Iowa. With another wet week expected, Naig says field work could be limited, giving farmers time to prepare equipment and complete other work ahead of harvest. Statewide, 80% of topsoil moisture and 73% of subsoil moisture is now rated adequate. With the 2026 harvest underway, Iowa Governor Kim Reynolds has issued a statewide proclamation temporarily easing weight restrictions for trucks hauling grain and other agricultural products. The proclamation allows trucks transporting corn, soybeans, hay, straw, silage, stover, fertilizer, manure, and distiller grains to operate at up to 90,000 pounds gross weight without an overweight permit. The exemption applies on highways throughout Iowa, but does not include the interstate system. Trucks must still comply with the posted weight limits on roads and bridges, cannot exceed the legal maximum axle weight of 20,000 pounds, and are subject to other axle weight restrictions outlined in the proclamation. Reynolds says the temporary exemption is intended to help farmers and agricultural businesses efficiently move crops and supplies during the time-sensitive harvest season. The Iowa Department of Public Safety will monitor the proclamation to help ensure public safety while facilitating harvest-related truck traffic. The exemption took effect on September 10th and is scheduled to remain in place through October 10th, unless it is ended early or extended by the governor.
7: It's September 15th. I'm Slayton Swords, and it's time for the sports start with high school volleyball. Danville got back into the WinCom last night, beating Keokuk in 4 sets. The Bears will stay at home to play number 12 Burlington Notre Dame at 7:30 p.m. tonight. Number 3 Holy Trinity Catholic competed against some of the best schools at the Knoxville Quad last night and managed to take down Class 1A's number 6 North Tama in a sweep, but fell to Class 3A's number 15 Knoxville in two contentious sets, 28-26 and 25-22. New London will head back home to play Holy Trinity Catholic tonight at 7 p.m. Van Buren County will face off against West Burlington at home tonight at 7 p.m. Mount Pleasant will celebrate senior night tonight at 7:15 p.m. against Fort Madison. Central Lee will take on Minneapolis at home tonight at 7 p.m. Winfrey Mountain Union will travel to Columbus tonight at 7 p.m. Fairfield will hit the road to play Burlington tonight at 7:15 p.m. Washington will host Keokuk tonight at 7:15 p.m. And Wapello will take on Hillcrest Academy on Thursday, September 17th at home at 7:30 p.m. Moving on to high school cross country, Central Lee will host the Hawk Invitational tonight with New London, Van Buren County, and Winfrey Mountain Union competing at 5 p.m. And the Tim Lamb Invitational will take place on Thursday, September 17th with Columbus, Danville, Fairfield, Minneapolis, Mount Pleasant, Notre Dame, West Burlington, New London, Van Buren County, Waco, Washington, and Winfrey Mountain Union participating at 4:30 p.m. For high school cross country rankings, the Iowa Association of Track Coaches released the fourth edition of their team and individual rankings yesterday, and five local teams and eight individuals were placed within the top 30. For Class 1A, the Columbus boys team has been tested early, and the Wildcats have answered the call, sliding in at number 3 in the polls. On the girls' side, Van Buren County added a gold and silver medal to their mantle, ensuring a move into the top 5 at number 5. For the individuals, Josie Dykstra of Waco climbed up 5 spots at number 5 after ripping off a first-place finish at the Fairfield Invite with a time of 20 minutes. In Class 2A, Notre Dame West Burlington has slowly been building their resume, as the Falcon boys team took second place at the Fairfield Invite earlier in the week before snatching fourth place at the Monticello meet. The result was a move up 6 spots in the rankings to number 11 for the squad, while Kevin Denny was placed at number 24. Joining Denny is Minneapolis' Will Schmidgall at number 17 and Central Lee's Drake Newton at number 30. On the girls' side, Central Lee moved up to number 18 in the polls, while Notre Dame West Burlington's Hannah Ritter and Caitlin Kipp both found spots in the top 30, with Ritter earning the number 15 slot and Kipp claiming number 29. Lastly, for Class 3A, a victory at the Fairfield Invite kept the Washington boys team and Parker Shantz right where they were a week ago, at number 19 and number 30 respectively. On the girls' side, Mount Pleasant's Avery Fedler re-emerged into the top 30 at number 20 after a silver medalist performance in Fairfield with a time of 20 minutes and 21 seconds for her first meet of the season. Moving on to high school football, Mount Pleasant will try to play Central DeWitt on Friday, September 18th at 7:30 p.m. KILJ 105.5 FM, KILJ.com, will be on the call at the pregame show at 7:15 p.m. Washington will face off against Oskaloosa on Friday at 7:30 p.m. on the road. West Burlington Notre Dame will head to Minneapolis on Friday with kickoff at 7 p.m. Fairfield will attempt to bounce back in their homecoming matchup against Knoxville on Friday at 7:30 p.m. Danville will welcome Van Buren County to town for their homecoming on Friday at 7 p.m. Waco will head to Fremont Mills on Friday at 7 p.m. Winfrey Mountain Union will attempt to get back into the WinCom on Friday at Wayne with kickoff at 7 p.m. Central Lee will host West Liberty on Friday at 7 p.m. And Columbus will take on North Lynn at home on Friday at 7 p.m. For high school girls tennis, the Southeast Conference Tournament is slated to start tomorrow, September 16th at Burlington. Over at Southeastern Community College, the volleyball team will look to bounce back tomorrow, September 16th, against Iowa Central Community College at 6 p.m. on the road. And the women's soccer team will play Madison College on the road tomorrow at 4 p.m., while the men's team will square off against Central Community College of Columbus on Saturday, September 19th at 3:30 p.m. at home. For college football, number 18 Iowa will remain at home to face off against UNI on Saturday, September 19th at 3 p.m. KILJ 105.5 FM will have the call, and Iowa State will attempt to bounce back with a home matchup against Bowling Green on Saturday at 11 a.m. KILJ 98.5 FM and AM 1130 will be on the call. And it's all time for this day in sports history. 1938, Lloyd and Paul Wehner become the first brothers to hit back-to-back home runs in a major league game. It was Lloyd's last home run. In 1946, a Brooklyn Dodgers-Chicago Cubs game was called when players, umpires, and fans were attacked by gnats. And in 1978, Muhammad Ali defeated Leon Spinks to win his third world heavyweight boxing title. It's September 15th, I'm Slayton Swords. And that was the sports.
1: Chance for storms today. Otherwise, mainly cloudy skies expected. Highs level off around 81. West winds 5 to 10 miles per hour. Thunderstorms likely tonight. Lows level off around 61. Overcast skies. I'm meteorologist Paul Frombly. Right now, 72.
8: I'm Christina Bohannon. Growing up in a mobile home in a town of 700, my dad worked construction. Drove me around in his truck, proud to show what he built. Then he got sick and they canceled his insurance. I waited tables to help out, but it wasn't enough. Washington's forgotten the hardworking people who built this country. I'm Christina Bohannon, and I'm fed up with politicians like Marionette Miller Meeks, who side with the drug companies, take their money, and jack up our prices. Marionette Miller Meeks even used taxpayer dollars to pay for a sweetheart deal on a rental home owned by a pharma lobbyist, then tried to hide it. That's gross. In Congress, I'll ban stock trading, end first-class travel on the taxpayer dime, and fight for age caps and term limits. And I'll never take a dime of corporate PAC money. I'm Christina Bohannon, running for Congress, and I approve this message because I'll never forget that I work for you. Paid for by Christina Bohannon for Congress.
9: Corn and hog futures are mixed. Soybeans are up. Cattle are down. I'm John Perkins with a Brownfield Market Update. Stein's devotion to innovation means you can count on them to provide you the best products, get you higher yields and more profitability. Stein has yield. Soybeans are up and corn is mixed. They both are keeping an eye on harvest activity and crude oil. November beans are up 5 3/4 at 1310. January 6 1/4 higher at 1326 1/2. December corn's back to steady at 533 1/4. March is now unchanged at 548. Live and feeder cattle are taking profits at a widespread direct trade. October live's 80 lower at 221.45. December's down a dollar at 224.15. October feeders are 247 lower at 335.35. And on spread trade and technical weakness, October hogs are up 32 at 79.92. December leans down 65 at 70.60. John Perkins, Brownfield.
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Here's your KILJ forecast for Southeast Iowa. High of 81 today, under mainly cloudy skies, with a chance of thunderstorms. Northwesterly winds, 5 to 10 miles per hour. Thunderstorms likely tonight. Lows dip down to about 61. Cloudy skies expected. Chance for storms tomorrow, 77. Low 80s Thursday, with thunderstorms likely. Turning warmer Friday, with highs in the mid-80s. Storms continue. I'm meteorologist Paul Trombley. Right now, it's 72 degrees.

0: 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So I went looking for who's actually talking about bringing those costs down. One name kept coming up, Josh Turek. He's got my vote. I'm just tired of doing this math.
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0: corn is lower, cattle are down, hogs are mixed, and soybeans are higher. I'm John Perkins with a Brownfield Market Update. 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Soybeans are up at the strength in soybean meal and crude oil. November beans are up 5 1/4 at 13.09 1/2. January's up 6 at 13.26 1/4. Taking profits, December corn's down a penny at 5.32 1/4. March is one lower at 5.47. Cattle are taking profits ahead of direct business. October live's down 97 at 221.27. December's $1.27 lower at 223.87. October feeders are down $3.07 at 334.77. And on spread trade and technical weakness, October hogs are up 7 at 79.67. December's down 92 at 70.32. Brownfield.
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9: Here's your KILJ forecast for Southeast Iowa. Mainly cloudy skies today with a chance of thunderstorms. Daytime highs approaching 81. Winds out of the west, 5 to 10 miles per hour. Storms likely tonight. Lows dip down to about 61. Cloudy skies expected. Cloudy skies expected tomorrow. Chance of thunderstorms. High temperatures reach up to 77. Low 80s Thursday and Friday with storms both days. I'm meteorologist Paul Frombly. Currently 72.

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1: John Skinner is a regional agronomy manager with Bex Hybrids, and he explains why SeedIQ can make a difference on a farmer's operation.
3: One of the most important things we can do is match a hybrid to a way a farmer runs her operation. It is really difficult to go to a farmer with a hybrid and say, hey, this is a great hybrid, but you have to do A, B, C, and D, or it's not going to work for you. And then that guy says, I don't do any of that. So when we can sit down with a farmer, understand the way he applies his inputs as far as dry fertility, P and K go, nitrogen go, when he likes to make applications from a fungicide perspective or a foliar nutrient application perspective, then we can find hybrids that fit his management style and set him up with a higher level of success.
1: In addition to matching a grower with the best hybrid for their operation and management style, Skinner says that SeedIQ also features a component that focuses on root architecture.
3: Also, there's a root interaction here. We've launched a research initiative called Root Reveal, and we're characterizing hybrids by their root architecture. That's giving us indications of fertility placement as well as population management.
1: Skinner says that SeedIQ integrates all of Bex Hybrid's research into one product management tool.
3: It takes into account all of our research that we're doing at Bex from a product characterization standpoint, as well as all of our replicated trials. And what we're beginning to understand with our research is that hybrids have a unique ability to build their yield in different ways.
1: You've been listening to Agribusiness Matters on the Iowa Agribusiness Radio Network.

0: This is information from around the world on KILJ.
1: FBI Director Kash Patel is facing a grilling on Capitol Hill today. He's testifying before the Senate Judiciary Committee for its annual FBI oversight hearing. In his opening statement, he said crime is coming down and they've had no major security incidents while watching over events like the World Cup. President Trump is criticizing the Supreme Court for blocking his attempt to restrict mail-in voting. The High Court said today that it would not consider the emergency application the Trump administration filed seeking to block a lower court ruling that said the regulation was most likely unlawful. In a Truth Social post this morning, Trump called it another bad decision from the Supreme Court. He said this is a big loss for Republicans and America itself that he claimed will make cheating by Democrats on mail-in ballots much easier to do. Parts of the Midwest and Central Plains are in the bullseye of the latest severe weather threat. NBC's Ryan Chandler reports it comes as some cities, such as Dallas, continue to melt in the extreme heat.
2: Not only did it hit 100 degrees Monday, it was the 61st day in a row without any measurable rain. Not to be outdone, Waco reaching triple digits for the 46th time this year.
1: But today, a corridor spanning from parts of Texas to Indiana is expected to see heavy rainfall. That's prompted a level 2 out of 4 risk of flash flooding across the area. Additional downpours are expected to form across parts of Kansas and Missouri. The Federal Reserve is holding its 2-day policy meeting with a decision on interest rates coming tomorrow. The Fed is widely expected to raise rates for the first time in over 3 years. Meantime, Treasury Secretary Scott Bessent is appearing before members of the House today. A couple of protesters interrupted his testimony.
3: Growth is the condition. The Secretary, this is Ben.
1: He's testifying on the state of the economy and the international financial system before the House Financial Services Committee. It comes as Americans face higher prices at the pump and an uptick in inflation. I'm Chris Caraggio. Former President Obama says artificial intelligence companies calling for more safety is a positive step, but says the future of the industry shouldn't just be left to tech leaders. Michael Kastner with more.
4: In an online post Monday, Obama said federal regulation is needed to address AI safety and said the U.S. should take the lead in setting standards for the world. His words are quite different from President Trump's, who said that the only control or guardrails that AI needs is, in his words, a strong and smart president. The debate over AI safety has been growing since researchers and industry CEOs themselves have called for a slowdown in AI development so companies can keep up with potential threats like cyber attacks, bioterrorism, and economic turmoil.
1: The National Park Service has recovered human remains found in the Grand Canyon. Authorities have not released further information other than to say the remains were located yesterday near Crystal Rapid on the Colorado River. The discovery comes as crews have been searching for a missing hiker, Tim Smith, who was unaccounted for after a flash flood hit the Grand Canyon on August 29th. Two of Smith's friends were confirmed dead on September 1st. Today is National Voter Registration Day, Monica Nelson reports.
5: It's a day created in 2012 with the goal of trying to get as many Americans registered to vote as possible before upcoming elections. 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
1: September is Prostate Cancer Awareness Month. A new survey shows just 20% of men know that drinking milk and other dairy products can increase the risk of prostate cancer. Morning Consult for the Physicians Committee for Responsible Medicine did the survey of more than 1,100 men. About two-thirds of respondents say they would consider avoiding dairy after hearing that. Several studies also show plant-based diets lower the risk of prostate cancer. The American Cancer Society says about 1 in 8 men will be diagnosed with prostate cancer during their lifetime. I'm Chris Caraggio.
6: Chance of thunderstorms today. Otherwise, mainly cloudy skies. High temperatures reach up to 81. Northwest winds, 5 to 10 miles per hour. Thunderstorms.

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0: 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Do you like good music? 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KILJ, Mount Pleasant.
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0: Chance for storms
1: today.
0: Otherwise, mainly cloudy skies expected. Highs level off around 81. West winds 5 to 10 miles per hour. Thunderstorms likely
1: tonight.
0: Lows level off around 61. Overcast skies. I'm meteorologist Paul Frombly. Right now, it's 77 degrees.

0: I'm Christina Bohannon. Growing up in a mobile home in a town of 700, my dad worked construction. Drove me around in his truck, proud to show what he built. Then he got sick and they canceled his insurance. I waited tables to help out, but it wasn't enough. Washington's forgotten the hardworking people who built this country. I'm Christina Bohannon, and I'm fed up with politicians like Marionette Miller Meeks, who side with the drug companies, take their money, and jack up our prices. Marionette Miller Meeks even used taxpayer dollars to pay for a sweetheart deal on a rental home owned by a pharma lobbyist, then tried to hide it. That's gross. In Congress, I'll ban stock trading, end first-class travel on the taxpayer dime, and fight for age caps and term limits. And I'll never take a dime of corporate PAC money. I'm Christina Bohannon, running for Congress, and I approve this message because I'll never forget that I work for you. Paid for by Christina Bohannon for Congress.
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3: Here's your KILJ forecast for Southeast Iowa. High of 81 today, under mainly cloudy skies, with a chance of thunderstorms. Northwesterly winds, 5 to 10 miles per hour. Thunderstorms likely tonight. Lows dip down to about 61. Cloudy skies expected. Chance for storms tomorrow, 77. Low 80s Thursday, with thunderstorms likely. Turning warmer Friday, with highs in the mid-80s, storms continue. I'm meteorologist Paul Frombly. Currently, it's 77 degrees.

0: I'm Brent Barnett with Ag News Headlines on Brownfield. The Vice President of Government and Public Affairs with the Mosaic Company says continued constraints on global sulfur supplies are dramatically impacting the company's ability to produce phosphate fertilizer. Sarah Fedorchuk says the conflicts in Ukraine and Iran, as well as export controls from major sulfur producers like Russia, China, and India, have reduced available supplies.
1: The 10-year average price of sulfur is about $170, and now that price has gone up to well over $1,000.
0: Crop diversification provides opportunity to add value to operations. Brownfield's Megan Grebner has more from the Ohio Valley Grain Exchange Southeastern Grain Gathering.
2: A South Central Kentucky farmer says the demand for locally grown and milled small grains has increased exponentially over the last 15 years. John Holcomb raises corn and soybeans along with wheat, barley, and rye.
3: Terroir is a word that comes up in, you know, when you're talking about grains and flavor and a regional flavor. So I think that may be part of it.
2: He tells Brownfield he collaborates with regional maltsters, craft brewers, and bakers.
3: They understand our growing seasons, and we, you know, are trying to understand what it is that they're trying to produce.
2: And Holcomb says,
3: whether it's us or the customers, we all hope that there's a financial return to these relationships.
2: From Harrodsburg, Kentucky, I'm Megan Grebner for Brownfield.
0: And USDA Undersecretary for Trade and Foreign Agricultural Affairs Luke Lindberg has been selected to lead the United Nations World Food Program.
4: The president cares about folks around the world and making sure that the U.S. continues to play an important humanitarian role in feeding hungry people.
0: I'm Brent Barnett, Brownfield.

0: Revenge is on the minds of number 7 Mount Pleasant as they make the voyage north to face off against Central DeWitt this Friday night. The Panthers will be bringing an opportunistic defense that forced 7 turnovers and shut out Oskaloosa last week, while the Sabres lean on Cooper Small to handle the rock. Can Mount Pleasant spoil Central DeWitt's homecoming? 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Bring a date. Get some punch. The Panthers are crashing the dance.
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Here's your KILJ forecast for Southeast Iowa. Mainly cloudy skies today with a chance of thunderstorms. Daytime highs approaching 81. Winds out of the west, 5 to 10 miles per hour. Storms likely tonight. Lows dip down to about 61. Cloudy skies expected. Cloudy skies expected tomorrow. Chance of thunderstorms. High temperatures reach up to 77. Low 80s Thursday and Friday with storms both days. I'm meteorologist Paul Frombly. Right now, 77.

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5: Radio Iowa, I'm Dar Danielson. More heavy rain overnight has prompted the National Weather Service to extend its flood watch to now cover 40 counties from southwest to northeast Iowa. Meteorologist Dylan Dodson says there's localized street flooding in many of the areas.
6: We've been getting pretty persistent rain and thunderstorms as well. Generally, amounts have been around 1 to 3 inches, depending on where you're at.
5: Significant rises within riverbanks are expected, but most rivers and streams are forecast to stay below flood stage. Part of the money coming to Iowa from a legal settlement with Meta will be used to prosecute crimes related to social media and pay victims who suffered mental issues linked to their use of social media. Iowa Attorney General Brenna Byrd has designated $25 million of that money as restitution for teen victims who could receive up to $100.
7: I think it's important that the money that Meta made making profits by having these types of accounts, that at least a portion of it goes back to those who were hurt by those accounts.
5: She plans to announce the details for making claims later. Radio Iowa, I'm Dar Danielson.
8: Did you know that older adults are at a higher risk of suicide? 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This is information from around the world on KILJ.
9: FBI Director Kash Patel says they've captured 10 of the most wanted criminals around the world under his watch. In a back and forth with Louisiana Republican John Kennedy today, Patel was asked about why the FBI changed hiring criteria that would consider some criminal offenders.
10: Obviously, we are never going to hire the criminal.
11: The sign of what? The bestiality?
10: Yes.
11: So you disqualified the animal?
10: Well, I don't think we have great canines, but we're not going to disqualify.
11: I understand. I'm trying to understand why you did this.
9: Patel said in some cases, people were forced into committing crimes through human trafficking, and that was one reason why the agency changed criteria for employment. Patel is testifying before the Senate Judiciary Committee for its annual FBI oversight hearing. President Trump is taking a swipe at the Supreme Court for blocking his attempt to restrict mail-in voting. Today, the high court said it would not consider the emergency application the Trump administration filed, seeking to block a lower court ruling that said the regulation was most likely unlawful. In a Truth Social post this morning, Trump called it another bad decision from the Supreme Court. L.A. County District Attorney Nathan Hochman said prosecutors will not seek the death penalty against Nick Reiner, who's charged with killing his parents, filmmaker Rob Reiner and Michelle Reiner. At a news conference this morning, Hochman said the decision came after including the views of the victims and the impact a death penalty case could have on surviving family members.
12: Part of the decision on whether or not we seek the death penalty is a comprehensive analysis of all the factors. Mitigation.

0: Emmy Awards were held last night. As Scott Carr reports, there were some emotional moments.
1: The night's first major shock came when Allison Janney won Best Supporting Actress in a Drama for her role as a vice president turned commander-in-chief in Netflix's The Diplomat. Industry pundits had overwhelmingly predicted a win for Catherine Lanasa of the HBO Max show The Pitt, leaving Janney visibly stunned. Rhea Seehorn, who was nominated twice for playing Kim Wexler in Better Call Saul, now has an Emmy for lead actress in the drama series Pluribus.
2: We are actually made to feel safe to take risks so that we get better as artists.
1: Comedic actor Stephen Root took home his first Emmy for his role in Widow's Bay, and the winner of Outstanding Variety Series, the now-ended Late Show with Stephen Colbert.
3: Thank you so much for watching.
1: Colbert's show ended after 11 seasons in May.
0: Turns out drugs like Ozempic may have added benefits post-surgery, according to a new scientific report study co-authored by a researcher at Houston's MD Anderson Cancer Center. Adults with type 2 diabetes on GLP-1 drugs were 46% less likely to have opioid prescriptions 3 months to a year after surgery. The nationwide analysis covered nearly 560,000 patients and also found a 22% lower risk of post-surgical pain. Week one of the new NFL season is in the books. Last night, the Chiefs blew out the Broncos 31-10 in Kansas City. The season kicked off last week on Wednesday when the defending champion Seahawks beat the Super Bowl runner-up Patriots. A day later, the Niners demolished the Rams from Australia. On Sunday, the Bears, Jags, and Vikings secured impressive wins while the Giants stunned the Cowboys in the nightcap. Week two kicks off with the Bills unveiling their new stadium against the Lions on Thursday Night Football. I'm Chris Caraggio.
4: 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Last week, northern dressed cattle traded at mostly $350, which was $5 to $6 higher than the previous week's weighted average. And although southern live cattle didn't trade until late in the day, they were marked at mostly $226, which was $3 to $4 higher than the previous week. Box beef is higher at midday. Choice is $2.71 higher at $378.65, and select is $1.08 higher at $354.21. At the Dunlap Livestock Feeder Cattle Auction in Iowa, compared to 2 weeks ago, steers 750 pounds sharply higher, 900 pounds also sharply higher, with load lots in the offering and lighter numbers than the previous sale. There was no test on heifers. Receipts were down on the week, but up on the year. The USDA says demand was good. Feeder supply included 58% steers with 64% of the offering over 600 pounds. Medium and large one feeder steers 751 to 788 pounds brought an average price of $346.68. Medium and large one feeder heifers 853 to 899 pounds brought an average price of $294.13. Cash hogs have no comparison and had a very light negotiated run. The market's been inconsistent recently, and the start to the week is no exception. The industry continues to monitor domestic and global demand. While it's been strong in both areas recently, there are some long-term concerns. The five-day rolling average for barrels and gilts at the National Daily Direct are 87.21. At Iowa, Minnesota, and the Western Corn Belt, 88.22. The Eastern Corn Belt is 84.86. Butcher hog prices at the Midwest cash markets are at $63. At Illinois, slaughter sows were steady with moderate demand for light offerings at $43 to $55. Barrows and gilts were steady with moderate demand for moderate offerings at $55 to $65. Boars ranged from $22 to $32 and $10 to $13. Pork values are 25 cents higher at midday at 90.05. All primal cuts are higher except bellies. They are sharply lower at midday. I'm Kellen Havikin for Brownfield.
5: This is Alan Weber with Wells Fargo Advisors on this Tuesday, September 15th, 2026, with the Midday Market Report. Stocks are lower on Tuesday as investors are looking ahead to tomorrow's Federal Reserve policy decision and updated summary of economic projections, along with Chair Kevin Warsh's post-meeting conference. The Dow is down 425 points, while the S&P 500 is down 32 in market action. U.S. equities were lower on Monday as oil prices rose following further supply constraints in the Middle East. The Dow was down 0.3%, while the tech-heavy NASDAQ composite fell 0.6%. The S&P 500 decreased 0.5%, with 8 of 11 sectors finishing in negative territory. Communication services sector was the top performer, rising 2.8%, while the information technology sector was the bottom performer, falling 1.7%. On the data front, the New York Fed will release their Empire State Manufacturing

0: survey for September, with the headline General Business Condition Index expected to fall to 15 from the prior month's 20.6. Over in commodities, West Texas Intermediate crude oil is 1.8% higher at $103.18 a barrel. In the metals complex, gold is 0.4% lower at $4,281.51 an ounce, following a strengthening U.S. dollar. Over in bonds, treasury yields are mixed Tuesday. The yield on the 10-year note is up 2 basis points to 5.01%, while the 30-year bond yield is up 3 basis points to 5.37%. The yield on the 2-year note, which is more sensitive to changes in monetary policy, is down 1 basis point to 4.65%. And in the auction space, the U.S. Treasury is set to issue $75 billion in 6-week bills and $13 billion in 20-year bonds. This has been Alan Weber reporting from Wells Fargo Advisors at 101 South Cherry Street in Mount Pleasant.
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2: From your Southeast Iowa Information Center, I'm Allison Jacobs. A rural Mount Pleasant woman is facing several charges following an investigation into an e-bike crash south of Wayland. The Henry County Sheriff's Office says deputies responded shortly after 7 p.m. on August 17th to a single vehicle injury crash in the 1100 grid of Franklin Avenue. Authorities say Tiana Schlatter, age 32, of rural Mount Pleasant, was traveling south on an e-bike when she crashed. Schlatter was injured and transported to the University of Iowa hospitals and clinics for treatment. Following the investigation, Schlatter was charged with second offense operating while intoxicated, driving while license revoked, driving while license suspended, and failure to maintain control. She was also charged with 2 counts of child endangerment in connection with a related incident. The sheriff's office did not provide additional details about that incident in its release. Several agencies assisted, including the Iowa State Patrol, Washington County Sheriff's Office, Wayland Emergency Responders, Henry County Ambulance, Medivac Air Care, Iowa Department of Health and Human Services, and the Henry County Attorney's Office. All charges are accusations, and Schlatter is presumed innocent unless proven guilty. A Mount Pleasant man has pleaded guilty to a felony charge stemming from a multi-agency drug investigation. Gavin King, age 20, pleaded guilty to one Class D felony count of failing to affix a drug tax stamp. Authorities began investigating in August of 2025 after receiving information that a package containing narcotics was being shipped to King's Mount Pleasant residence. Investigators intercepted the package the following month. According to court documents, a search located THC vape devices, marijuana, psilocybin mushrooms, drug paraphernalia, packaging materials, scales, and firearms. As part of the plea agreement, prosecutors will recommend a 5-year suspended prison sentence, 5 years of probation, a $1,025 fine, and a substance abuse evaluation with any recommended treatment. The proposed punishment remains subject to court approval. A Farmington woman has been arrested following an investigation into alleged livestock neglect involving several horses. The Van Buren County Sheriff's Office says a deputy responded September 4th to a property on Hawk Drive near Farmington after the property owner reported that a tenant's horses were not being properly cared for and were in poor health. According to Sheriff Brad Hudson, the deputy found several horses in a small pasture that had been eaten down to bare dirt. Authorities reported finding no hay or grain available and no indication the horses had recently been fed. A decomposed horse carcass was also found on the property. The following day, deputies executed a search warrant with assistance from the State Veterinary's Office and the America Rescue League of Iowa, the Animal Rescue League of Iowa. 3 horses were seized and transported to the large animal hospital at Iowa State University in Ames. The remaining horses were later moved to another property by their owner. On September 11th, Nicole L. Bennett, age 49, of Farmington, was arrested on warrants charging her with livestock neglect and improper disposal of a livestock carcass. The Van Buren County Sheriff's Office says the investigation remains a criminal matter, and Bennett is presumed innocent unless proven guilty in court. A planned road stabilization project in Henry County has been postponed due to weather. The Henry County Road Department had planned to begin work yesterday on 245th Street and Hickory Avenue from 235th Street to the bridge at the county quarry entrance. The project would require 245th Street and Hickory Avenue to be closed to through traffic for 2 days. County officials say the work has now been postponed because of weather. A new start date has not yet been announced. If you have any questions, you can contact the Henry County Road Department at 319-385-0762. The Mount Pleasant Community School District Board of Education met in regular session last night at Central Campus. The board worked through a lengthy agenda that included initial enrollment, school finances, superintendent goals, and a presentation regarding a proposed media and broadcasting partnership. There was extensive discussion throughout the meeting, and stay tuned to KILJ as KILJ News will provide additional information soon. The Wapello Community School District is preparing for possible budget cuts after reporting another decline in student enrollment. The district counted 501 students this September, down from 531 1 year ago and 513 at the end of the previous school year. Superintendent Mike Peterson says the decrease could reduce the district's state funding by approximately $250,000. He says the budget reductions are not expected to equal that entire amount. Peterson and District Business Manager Eric Small expect to have a clear estimate of the required cuts next month. The district has also canceled its junior varsity football season this year because of low participation. Accessibility improvements are moving forward at Geode and Lake Darling State Parks. The Iowa Natural Resource Commission has accepted a $225,441 bid from Rise Construction of Des Moines. The project will include sidewalk paving at Geode State Park in Henry County, and at Lake Darling, 10 of the park's 80 gravel campsites will be paved, with 3 converted into ADA-compliant campsites. The Lake Darling improvements are also expected to address runoff and erosion affecting the existing gravel sites. About 55% of the project will be funded through park infrastructure accessibility money. The remaining 45% will come from a Friends of Lake Darling donation. 5 bids were submitted. A construction timeline has not been announced. Iowa farmers had 4.5 days suitable for field work last week as wet weather continued to improve soil moisture across the state. According to the latest USDA Crop Progress and Condition Report, 89% of Iowa's corn has reached the dent stage, while 38% is mature. Corn maturity is running 7 percentage points behind last year. About 2% of the crop has been harvested, and 76% of Iowa corn is rated in good to excellent condition. Soybean development is also running behind last year. 22% of soybeans are dropping leaves, 10 percentage points behind last year. And the soybean crop is rated 74% good to excellent. Pastures are rated 64% good to excellent. Iowa Secretary of Agriculture Mike Naig says the wet start to September has helped ease drought conditions in western Iowa. With another wet week expected, Naig says field work could be limited, giving farmers time to prepare equipment and complete other work ahead of harvest. Statewide, 80% of topsoil moisture and 73% of subsoil moisture is now rated adequate. With the 2026 harvest underway, Iowa Governor Kim Reynolds has issued a statewide proclamation temporarily easing weight restrictions for trucks hauling grain and other agricultural products. The proclamation allows trucks transporting corn, soybeans, hay, straw, silage, stover, fertilizer, manure, and distiller grains to operate at up to 90,000 pounds gross weight without an overweight permit. The exemption applies on highways throughout Iowa, but does not include the interstate system. Trucks must still comply with the posted weight limits on roads and bridges, cannot exceed the legal maximum axle weight of 20,000 pounds, and are subject to other axle weight restrictions outlined in the proclamation. Reynolds says the temporary exemption is intended to help farmers and agricultural businesses efficiently move crops and supplies during the time-sensitive harvest season. The Iowa Department of Public Safety will monitor the proclamation to help ensure public safety while facilitating harvest-related truck traffic. The exemption took effect on September 10th and is scheduled to remain in place through October 10th, unless it is ended early or extended by the governor. And now for a look at our notices of death in the area. Michael Corey, age 78, of Morning Sun, passed away Sunday, September 6th. A celebration of life for Michael will be held at 11 a.m. on Thursday at the Oakville Christian Church. Burial will follow in the Elmwood Cemetery, Morning Sun. Sympathy notes may be left for the family at sandhfuneralservice.com in memory of Michael Corey. Harold E. Ackles Jr., age 73, lovingly referred to as Uncle Harry, passed away Saturday, September 12th. In accordance with his wishes, there will be no formal funeral services. An informal celebration of his life will be held at the Mount Pleasant Moose Lodge on Thursday at 4 p.m. Family and friends are invited to come together. Please dress casually to share memories and honor his life. Refreshments and light appetizers will be served. Online condolences may be sent to the family at murphyfuneralandmonuments.com for Harold Ackles Jr. Ernest J. Bright, age 93, of Mount Pleasant, passed away Monday, August 31st. Memorial service will be held at 10:30 in the morning Thursday at the Finley Chapel United Methodist Church. Burial will follow in the Finley Cemetery. The Olson Yoder Funeral Home and Crematory is caring for Ernie and his family. Online condolences may be left at olsonyoderfh.com for Ernie Bright. Robert Kenneth Nichols Jr., Squabby Nichols, age 82, passed away Wednesday, September 9th. A service celebrating his life will be held Friday at 11 a.m. at the Centenary United Methodist Church in Morning Sun, with a family visitation being held Thursday from 4 to 6 p.m. also at the church. Online condolences may be left for the family at sandhfuneralservice.com in memory of Squabby Nichols. Edith Arlene Evans Hemmings, age 94, of rural Farmington, passed away Monday, September 14th at her home. A visitation will be held from noon until 6 p.m. on Thursday at the Schmitz Funeral Home in Farmington, with the family not present. The family will receive friends from 9:30 to 10:30 in the morning Friday, with a funeral service to be held at 10:30 at the First Baptist Church in Farmington. The Schmitz Funeral Home of Farmington is assisting the family with arrangements. Online condolences may be made to the family at schmitzfuneralhomes.com in memory of Edith Hemmings. That's a look at our Southeast Iowa information. For full stories, head to KILJ.com. I'm Allison Jacobs. Have a great day.
3: Well, happy Monday, folks. You're listening to KILJ, and it is time to catch up with the Mount Pleasant Community School District, because it is Monday, and that means we have Superintendent of Schools Dr. Dentlinger with us. Dr. Dentlinger, how are you today?
4: I'm great. How are you?
3: I'm doing fantastic, and you brought some lovely guests with you.
4: I did. We have band festival this weekend, so I have Mr. Peck here, and I apologize. I just know you as our drum major, right? So tell me who you are.
5: I'm Ronan Lanford.
4: Ronan, thank you.
3: So Mr. Peck, marching band season is here.
6: It is.
3: Talk to us a little bit about how it's going.
6: It's going well. You know, we start off with the old Threshers. We perform five times in 9 days.
3: In the 120-degree weather.
6: Yes, and the kids were troopers. we only had a couple that kind of need a little bit of attention afterwards, just some hydration.

Washington will host Keokuk tonight at 7:15 p.m. And Wapello will take on Hillcrest Academy on Thursday, September 17th at home at 7:30 p.m. Moving on to high school cross country. Essentially, we'll host the Hawk Invitational tonight with New London, Van Buren County, and Winfield Mountain Union competing at 5 p.m. And the Tim Lamb Invitational will take place on Thursday, September 17th with Columbus, Danville, Fairfield, Minneapolis, Mount Pleasant, Notre Dame, West Burlington, New London, Van Buren County, Waco, Washington, and Winfield Mountain Union participating at 4:30 p.m. For high school cross country rankings, the Iowa Association of Track Coaches released the fourth edition of their team and individual rankings yesterday, and five local teams and eight individuals were placed within the top 30. For Class 1A, the Columbus boys team has been tested early, and the Wildcats have answered the call, sliding in at number 3 in the polls. On the girls' side, Van Buren County added a gold and silver medal to their mantle, ensuring a move into the top 5 at number 5. For the individuals, Josie Dykstra of Waco climbed up 5 spots at number 5 after ripping off a first-place finish at the Fairfield Invite with a time of 20 minutes. In Class 2A, Notre Dame West Burlington has slowly been building their resume, as the Falcon boys team took second place at the Fairfield Invite earlier in the week before snatching fourth place at the Monticello meet. The result was a move up 6 spots in the rankings to number 11 for the squad, while Kevin Denny was placed at number 24. Joining Denny is Minneapolis' Will Schmidgall at number 17 and Central League's Drake Newton at number 30. On the girls' side, Central League moved up to number 18 in the polls, while Notre Dame West Burlington's Hannah Ritter and Caitlin Kipp both found spots in the top 30, with Ritter earning the number 15 slot and Kipp claiming number 29. Lastly, for Class 3A, a victory at the Fairfield Invite kept the Washington boys team and Parker Shantz right where they were a week ago, at number 19 and number 30 respectively. On the girls' side, Mount Pleasant's Avery Fedler re-emerged into the top 30 at number 20 after a silver medalist performance in Fairfield with a time of 20 minutes and 21 seconds for her first meet of the season. Moving on to high school football, Mount Pleasant will try to play Central DeWitt on Friday, September 18th at 7:30 p.m. KILJ 105.5 FM, KILJ.com, will be on the call at the pregame show at 7:15 p.m. Washington will face off against Oskaloosa on Friday at 7:30 p.m. on the road. West Burlington Notre Dame will head to Minneapolis on Friday with kickoff at 7 p.m. Fairfield will attempt to bounce back in their homecoming matchup against Knoxville on Friday at 7:30 p.m. Danville will welcome Van Buren County to town for their homecoming on Friday at 7 p.m. Waco will head to Fremont Mills on Friday at 7 p.m. Winfield Mountain Union will attempt to get back into the WinCom on Friday at Wayne with kickoff at 7 p.m. Central League will host West Liberty on Friday at 7 p.m. And Columbus will take on North Lynn at home on Friday at 7 p.m. For high school girls tennis, the Southeast Conference Tournament is slated to start tomorrow, September 16th at Burlington. Over at Southeastern Community College, the volleyball team will look to bounce back tomorrow, September 16th, against Iowa Central Community College at 6 p.m. on the road. And the women's soccer team will play Madison College on the road tomorrow at 4 p.m., while the men's team will square off against Central Community College of Columbus on Saturday, September 19th at 3:30 p.m. at home. For college football, number 18 Iowa will remain at home to face off against UNI on Saturday, September 19th at 3 p.m. KILJ 105.5 FM will have the call, and Iowa State will attempt to bounce back with a home matchup against Bowling Green on Saturday at 11 a.m. KILJ 98.5 FM and AM 1130

0: be on the call. And it's on time for This Day in Sports History. 1938, Lloyd and Paul Wehner become the first brothers to hit back-to-back home runs in a major league game. It was Lloyd's last home run. In 1946, a Brooklyn Dodgers-Chicago Cubs game was calm when players, umpires, and fans were attacked by gnats. In 1978, Muhammad Ali defeated Leon Spinks to win his third world heavyweight boxing title. It's September 15th, I'm Slayton Swords, and that was the sports.
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0: It's September 15th, I'm Slayton Swords, and it's time for the sports start with high school volleyball. Danville got back into the WinCom last night, beating Keokuk in four sets. The Bears will stay at home to play number 12 Burlington Notre Dame at 7:30 p.m. tonight. Number 3 Holy Trinity Catholic competed against some of the best schools at the Knoxville Quad last night and managed to take down Class 1A's number 6 North Tama in a sweep, but fell to Class 3A's number 15 Knoxville in two contentious sets, 28-26 and 25-22. New London will head back home to play Holy Trinity Catholic tonight at 7 p.m. Van Buren County will face off against West Burlington at home tonight at 7 p.m. Mount Pleasant will celebrate senior night tonight at 7:15 p.m. against Fort Madison. Sedgley will take on Minneapolis at home tonight at 7 p.m. Winfrey Mountain Union will travel to Columbus tonight at 7 p.m. Fairfield will hit the road to play Burlington tonight at 7:15 p.m. Washington will host Keokuk tonight at 7:15 p.m. And Wapello will take on Hillcrest Academy on Thursday, September 17th at home at 7:30 p.m. Moving on to high school cross country, Sedgley will host the Hawk Invitational tonight with New London, Van Buren County, and Winfrey Mountain Union competing at 5 p.m. And the Tim Lamb Invitational will take place on Thursday, September 17th with Columbus, Danville, Fairfield, Minneapolis, Mount Pleasant, Notre Dame, West Burlington, New London, Van Buren County, Waco, Washington, and Winfrey Mountain Union participating at 4:30 p.m. For high school cross country rankings, the Iowa Association of Track Coaches released the fourth edition of their team and individual rankings yesterday, and five local teams and eight individuals were placed within the top 30. For Class 1A, the Columbus boys team has been tested early, and the Wildcats have answered the call, sliding in at number 3 in the polls. On the girls' side, Van Buren County added a gold and silver medal to their mantle, ensuring a move into the top 5 at number 5. For the individuals, Josie Dykstra Waco climbed up 5 spots at number 5, after ripping off a first-place finish at the Fairfield Invite with a time of 20 minutes. In Class 2A, Notre Dame West Burlington has slowly been building their resume, as the Falcon boys team took second place at the Fairfield Invite earlier in the week before snatching fourth place at the Monticello meet. The result was a move up 6 spots in the rankings to number 11 for the squad, while Kevin Denny was placed at number 24. Joining Denny is Minneapolis's Will Schmidgall at number 17 and Central League's Drake Newton at number 30. On the girls' side, Centrally moved up to number 18 in the polls, while Notre Dame West Burlington's Hannah Ritter and Caitlin Kipp both found spots in the top 30, with Ritter earning the number 15 slot and Kipp claiming number 29. Lastly, for Class 3A, a victory at the Fairfield Invite kept the Washington boys team and Parker Shantz right where they were a week ago, at number 19 and number 30 respectively. On the girls' side, Mount Pleasant's Avery Fedler re-emerged into the top 30 at number 20 after a silver medalist performance in Fairfield with a time of 20 minutes and 21 seconds for her first meet of the season. Moving on to high school football, Mount Pleasant will try to play Central DeWitt on Friday, September 18th at 7:30 p.m. KILJ 105.5 FM, KILJ.com, will be on the call at the pregame show at 7:15 p.m. Washington will face off against Oskaloosa on Friday at 7:30 p.m. on the road. West Burlington Notre Dame will head to Minneapolis on Friday with kickoff at 7 p.m. Fairfield will attempt to bounce back in their homecoming matchup against Knoxville on Friday at 7:30 p.m. Danville will welcome Van Buren County to town for their homecoming on Friday at 7 p.m. Waco will head to Fremont Mills on Friday at 7 p.m. Winfrey Mountain Union will attempt to get back into the WinCom on Friday at Wayne with kickoff at 7 p.m. Central League will host West Liberty on Friday at 7 p.m. And Columbus will take on North Lynn at home on Friday at 7 p.m. For high school girls tennis, the Southeast Conference Tournament is slated to start tomorrow, September 16th at Burlington. Over at Southeastern Community College, the volleyball team will look to bounce back tomorrow, September 16th, against Iowa Central Community College at 6 p.m. on the road. And the women's soccer team will play Madison College on the road tomorrow at 4 p.m., while the men's team will square off against Central Community College of Columbus on Saturday, September 19th at 3:30 p.m. at home. For college football, number 18 Iowa will remain at home to face off against UNI on Saturday, September 19th at 3 p.m. KILJ 105.5 FM will have the call, and Iowa State will attempt to bounce back with a home matchup against Bowling Green on Saturday at 11 a.m. KILJ 98.5 FM and AM 1130 will be on the call. And it's all time for this day in sports history. 1938, Lloyd and Paul Wehner become the first brothers to hit back-to-back home runs in a major league game. It was Lloyd's last home run. In 1946, a Brooklyn Dodgers-Chicago Cubs game was called when players, umpires, and fans were attacked by gnats. In 1978, Muhammad Ali defeated Leon Spinks to win his third world heavyweight boxing title. It's September 15th, I'm Slayton Swords, and that was the sports.
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2: If you're the Son of God, command this stone to be made bread. Luke 4:3, the lust of the flesh. But that was net, showing him all the kingdoms of the world in a moment of time. The devil says to him, all this power I'll give to you, Jesus, if you'll simply bow down and worship me. For the glory of them has been given to me. How did he get them? Adam. Adam had given them to Satan, who became the prince of this world and all of its kingdoms, when he bowed before the lust of the flesh, the lust of the eyes, and the pride of life. The Bible says that Satan showed him the lust of the eyes. What have you seen with your eyes that you wanted that you knew you shouldn't go after? What have you seen with your eyes that puts dreams and imaginations in your heart that you know you shouldn't pursue? Lust of the eyes, things that you see, you envision, you want. Showing him all the kingdoms of the world, the lust of the eyes. He was hoping that by the lust of his eyes, he would bow down for a moment and worship Satan because of his lust. Every man who ever tried to rule the world was deceived by this lust. Bringing Jesus to the pinnacle of the temple, he said, if you are the Son of God, cast yourself down from here. Why, isn't it written that the Lord himself will give his angels charge over you to keep you? In other words, prove who you are. Show who you are. In other words, the pride of life. If I can get you to be moved by the pride of your life, to determine that you are the Son of God and you have to prove it, well then, I can conquer you. In all three temptations, Jesus overcame. And how did he overcome them? Read it in Luke chapter 4. It is written. Every time this kind of thing came to Jesus, he remembered what God had written. He quoted the word of the Lord. Hebrews 4:12 says it's sharper than a two-edged sword. It's powerful enough to cut asunder any sin against your life. It'll go into your heart and determine your motives and your intents. Adam and Eve never referred to what God had written to them or said to them when they were tempted. Whatever is born of God, though, overcomes the world. So birth, when you get born of God, you overcome. It makes you able to overcome. Now notice the last phrase of this scripture, 1 John 5:4. This is the victory that overcomes the world, even our faith. We could say faith is the victory, or we could say faith conquers, or we could say faith prevails, or faith wins, or faith overcomes. Faith climbs over. It's what conquers or prevails or wins over lust and pride. The three strategies of hell come to destroy human beings, but they cannot stand up against your faith. Wow. Romans 10:17 says, your faith comes to you by hearing, and hearing what God has promised to you or given to you. Today, we are a nation out of control, a people out of control, because we're living by these three deceptions. And they're more predominant now than ever before. We teach our young people that God didn't create you, but the world tells them God did not. The world tells them God didn't create you. You evolved. You came from a little fishy that somehow developed legs over billions of years of times, that was swimming and then all of a sudden came ashore and got these little legs and then started walking and then somehow grew into some sort of little monkey and then had two legs and you begin to walk a little humped over, but as time and billions of years pass, soon you are walking upright as a full-scale man. Really? We laugh as believers because we say, certainly this ridiculous theory cannot be true. But it's taught in every school, in every university, in every place of education that has no Christian bearing upon it. And it's taught as truth. And why is it taught? Because of the pride of life. We don't want to acknowledge we're created by someone, or we might have to obey them. And who wants to do that when we want to have control of our lives? Here we see the pride of life, this idea of evolution. In fact, our institutions of education are filled with it. If you go to any of our universities across this country, you will find evolution taught in all of them and creation as debunked. You will find that they teach this idea of evolution simply for one purpose, so that man has not a need for his creator. That's why our educational systems, though it has Christians in them as educators, has been overwhelmed by this simply pride of life. If you're educated, then you're smart. If you're a Christian, then you're dumb. Yet it takes more faith to believe in evolution than it does in creation. The evidences of a creator are overwhelming. Show me a building, and it has to have a builder. Show me a painting, and it had to have a painter. Show me a creation, and it had to have a creator. It did not just bang and come into being. Then there's the lust of the eyes. In our nation, we compel and market goods to consumers that they don't need, to impress people they don't know. We continually tell people they need more than what they have. In fact, we are willing to get them to give debt in their life, to spend money they don't have to get stuff they don't need. To such a degree that your televisions and news writings and advertisings and everywhere are constantly getting you to buy more. How do they do it? With the lust of the eyes. And it dominates us. We sell and eat more food in our nation than in any place in the world. In fact, we waste more food than many nations have. We buy and sell more pornography than any other nation on earth. We are a nation filled with lust and perversion. We have over 1,511 casinos in the United States. The next nation closest to us is France. They have 119. The lust of our flesh is destroying our lives. A few years ago, they built a casino up here by close to Iowa City. This casino, I happen to know how they did it, what they were doing. It cost over $60 million. That was the last figure I had. Someone told me it was over $100 million to develop it, build it. The investors, who got some people from Mount Pleasant, they came and talked to me about, do you think that we should invest in this? I said, why would you want to invest in gambling? Well, they tell us in 4 to 5 years, it'll all be paid off and we'll be getting dividends like crazy. They were wrong. In less than 9 months, it was completely paid for. And dividends begin to roll in. Where is that money coming from? The lust of our flesh. The lust of our eyes. The pride of life. Gambling is destroying nations. And it's destroying ours with greed. But it's not just in casinos, and it's not just in our food or clothing or stuff that we must have. It's a dominant mindset that causes you to go away from desiring God versus whatever you can see, touch, smell, taste, until it overrides your life. It's subtle, sometimes unknown. Sometimes it sneaks in without knocking on the door and say, hey, I'm lust. Hey, I'm pride. But the Bible said the person who's born of God overcomes this world. And this is the victory that overcomes it, which is faith. Do you ever thank God for your food? Do you ever thank God and put your sexuality under Him? Have you ever been thankful to God for your material blessings and honored Him with them so that it's not a greed for more? I talked to a politician just yesterday at a political activity who said, it seems that the richest people I know, and he was a very rich person, seems the richest people I know are some of the most unhappy people in the world. He said, I learned riches do not make people happy. I said, what is it that you think does? He said, a strong family. People have a strong family. They seem to find happy no matter what kind of money they have. And I thought about, in a nation that has no intent to build family, but rather tear it apart or redefine it, we continue to say, we know better than God. What is that but the pride of life? Oh, to get us to shut up about it, we're called bigots. To get us to not speak about it, we're called racists or haters or people who hate homosexuals or homophobes. All of these words are railed at us, hurled at us to get us to move over into the lust of the flesh, the lust of the eyes, and accept that this is the way of the world. Well, of course it's the way of the world, but it is not the way of the believer. We're born of God and we overcome the world. And this is the victory that overcomes it, our faith. Faith is a powerful thing in your life, more than you might think. Even our early founding fathers recognized the value of faith and religious teaching to its people. Listen to a John Adams speech that he gave to the military in 1798, where he warned his fellow countrymen, stating, quote, we don't have a government armed with enough power capable of contending with human passions, unbridled without morality and the teachings of the Bible. Our Constitution was made for a moral and religious people. It's wholly inadequate to the government of any other. Listen to Benjamin Rush, who was a signer of the Declaration of Independence, who said the only foundation for a useful education in a republic like ours is to be aided by religious teaching. Without it, there can be no virtue. And without virtue, there can be no freedom. And freedom is the object and life of all republican governments. Without religion, I believe that learning does real mischief to the morals and principles of mankind. He's right. I've been in the prison in Mount Pleasant. I've been in the prison in Fort Madison. There's enough educated people in there to start a university. But it didn't keep him out of jail. Noah Webster, the author of the first American speller and the first dictionary, wrote, the Christian religion in its purity is the basis, or rather the source of, all genuine freedom in any government. I'm persuaded that no civil government of a republican form can exist and be durable in which the principles of the Christian religion do not have a controlling influence. These guys seem to know more than we do. Robert Winthrop, who is a speaker of the U.S. House, said, men, in a word, must necessarily be controlled either by a power within them or by a power without them. Either by the word of God or by the strong arm of man. Either by the Bible or by the bayonet. What did he know? George Washington, first president, general of the Revolutionary Army, president of the Constitutional Convention, first president of the United States. He said religion and morality, they're the essential pillars of our civil society. On and on and on. I have probably 50 quotes here from early founding fathers. What did they know in founding a civil institution that would determine how its family life would be, how its business life would be, how its church life would be? Here's what they said. If we're going to build a strong country, it's got to be founded upon something that will be eternal. Amen. The Bible or religion and morality. They understood it. Faith is what overcomes the world. This is the victory that overcomes the world. Your faith. Faith is a powerful component in our life, and God meant it to be. He wanted us to be equipped and empowered by this unseen, untouchable thing known as faith that literally conquered nations, according to Hebrews chapter 11, that stopped the mouths of lions, that brought salvation, that brought their dead to life, that brought the healing to their bodies, that brought restitution to people's minds who'd gone insane. Faith is a powerful component in our lives. And faith can move the mountains of our life.
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1: President Trump says the Supreme Court made another bad decision when it blocked his attempt to restrict mail-in voting.
2: The High Court said Monday that it would not consider the emergency application the Trump administration filed, seeking to block a lower court ruling that said the regulation was most likely unlawful. Trump said on Truth Social that this is a big loss for Republicans and America itself that he claimed will make cheating by the Democrats on mail-in ballots much easier to do.
1: The Pentagon says the Iran war has cost at least $42 billion. That's a $4.5 billion increase on the most recent Department of War public estimate more than 6 months into the conflict. The latest figure is the first official update from the Trump administration on the war since July and was provided to congressional defense committees in August, an aide told The Hill. Congressman Thomas Massey is moving to impeach Secretary of War Pete Hegseth over the Iran war. The Kentucky Republican introduced a resolution today. He accuses Hegseth of going against Congress and called the Iran war unlawful. The effort is likely a long shot in the Republican-controlled Congress. House Democrats previously introduced articles of impeachment against Hegseth in April. Treasury Secretary Scott Bessent is appearing before members of the House. He and Democratic Congresswoman Maxine Waters went back and forth earlier in the hearing.
3: The U.S. bond market has been the best performing
4: bond market in
3: the world.
4: Yes, and or no, Mr. Secretary.
3: Record,
4: reclaiming my time. Reclaiming my time.
3: Record.
4: Reclaiming my time. Reclaiming my time.
3: Better than the past 20 years.
4: Reclaiming my time. You keep talking, I'll keep reclaiming my time.
1: He's testifying on the state of the economy and the international financial system before the House Financial Services Committee. It comes as Americans face higher prices at the pump and an uptick in inflation. Bessent will also be testifying as the yield on 10-year Treasury bonds surpassed 5% for only the second time since the 2008 financial crisis. I'm Chris Caraggio. A new watchdog report reveals some immigrants detained at Florida's now closed alligator Alcatraz were confined in small outdoor cages. The report found some were held in the cages for more than an hour at a time. The Department of Homeland Security's Inspector General's report marks the first time a government agency has confirmed the existence of the cages at the South Florida detention facility. Costco is raising prices and limiting how much customers can buy of some popular motor oil products. Kirkland Signature full synthetic motor oil now costs about $58 for a two-pack, up from about $30 last year, while purchases are limited to two boxes a week. Costco is also limiting sales of Mobil 1 full synthetic oil to 5 6-packs per membership. Experts say the changes come as crude oil prices surge. AAA says the national average for regular gas is now $4.32 a gallon, while diesel has hit a record $6.26. There are three foods that you should eat today, according to Bree Tennis.
5: We're celebrating Cheese Toast Day, Double Cheeseburger Day, and Linguine Day. Three separate food orders, but why not sample together? Cheese Toast dates back to medieval Europe. It's bread and cheese, then broiled, not quite a grilled cheese. Double Cheeseburger is about as good as it gets. And then there's Linguine, celebrating the noodle that falls between spaghetti and fettuccine. So today, look for deals and maybe an elastic waistband.
6: You are about to enter the courtroom of Judge Judith Scheindlin. The people are real. The cases are real. The rulings are final. This is Judge Judy.
1: Judge Judy is leaving the television courtroom after 3 decades, after rising to fame as Judge Judy on her syndicated show and moving on to Prime Video for Judy Justice. 83-year-old Judge Judy Scheindlin is putting down the gavel. She worked as a prosecutor handling family-related crimes before launching her show years later. She's not leaving the industry completely, serving as a producer for her son Adam Levy's show, which is called Adam's Law. I'm Chris Caraggio.
7: Slight chance of thunderstorms this afternoon. Otherwise, sunshine mixed with clouds at times. Daytime highs approaching 81.

0: 1. Northwesterly winds, 5 to 10 miles per hour. Overcast tonight, thunderstorms likely, 62. I'm meteorologist Paul Trombley. Right now, it's 81 degrees.
1: Convicted child molester released from prison and just disappears. Sounds terrifying? Not to Nate Wellems. Wellems is the radical left's pick for attorney general. He never once prosecuted a criminal, and you can't trust him to keep Iowa safe. In the Iowa House, Wellems voted against mandatory monitoring for convicted sex offenders after release from prison. That's right. Wellems opposed requiring child molesters to wear electronic monitoring devices after they leave prison. Think about that. A convicted predator could move into your neighborhood, near schools, near your kids. And if Nate Wellems had his way, no one would know. No wonder Iowa law enforcement overwhelmingly opposes Wellems. Nate Wellems. Too liberal to keep Iowa safe. Paid for by Bird for Iowa.
2: Now it's time for the Iowa Lottery's Winning Minute.
3: A Dubuque man says a $500,000 lottery win still hasn't completely sunk in.
4: You don't know how you're going to react to something like that until it happens. And I feel like I've been a little too calm. I don't know if it's really hit me yet. But, maybe in a couple days I'll be like, oh, wow.
2: Matthew Jackson won the prize in a Powerball double play drawing. The winning ticket was purchased for him by his father, but the family didn't realize it was a winner right away.
3: Matthew said his first hint that something big had happened came from a call from his mom.
4: My mom called me on Wednesday, because the tickets are at her house normally, and she asked if she could come over. She had some crazy news.
2: Matthew wanted to verify the win himself, so he scanned the ticket with the Iowa Lottery mobile app.
3: Matthew said he's looking forward to sharing the prize money with his parents and sister while expecting life to stay pretty much the same.
2: The Iowa Lottery. Feel like a winionaire.
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soybeans are higher, corn's mixed, cattle and hogs are lower. I'm John Perkins with a Brownfield Market Update. When it comes to short stature corn, it all started with Stein. For decades, they've been focused on unique hybrids that deliver top yields. Stein invented short stature corn, then they perfected it. Stein has yield. Soybeans today are supported by commercial and technical buying, along with spillover from strength in crude oil and soybean meal. The USDA's Good to Excellent rating held over the past week, and harvest is starting to get underway nationally. CONAB did confirm record soybean production for Brazil at 180 million tons. Outside of that, not a lot of fresh news for beans right now. Continuing to wait for the meeting between President Trump and President Xi in Washington, D.C. later this month. November beans are up 11 and a half at 1315 and three quarters. January's 12 higher at 1332 and a quarter. October bean meal's up $8.40 at 358.60. October soybean oil's up 5 points at 69.70. Corn's currently mixed, adjusting spreads. Looks like bull spreading. Nearby contracts are up. Deferred months are down. The U.S. corn harvest is ahead of average, and the national crop rating did improve by 1%. CONAB's combined corn crop guess was up slightly from last month at 144 million tons. December corn is a penny higher at 534 and a quarter. March is up 1 1/4 at 549 and a quarter. And after some early lower to mixed activity, wheat has turned higher on short covering and technical buying. Winter wheat planting's a little bit behind average, while the spring wheat harvest should wrap up soon. Exports out of the Black Sea region continue to be heavily restricted by war. December Chicago's up 8.5 at 730 and a quarter. Cotton and rice are both seeing some harvest pressure. December cotton's down 40 at 84.15. November rice is 17 lower at 15.18.

0: It's at $79. December's $1.65 lower at $69.60. West Texas crude oil is up nearly $5 a barrel, back over $106. We're online at brownfieldagnews.com. John Perkins, Brownfield Market Update.
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A blend of clouds and sun this afternoon with a slight chance of thunderstorms. Highs around 81. Northwest winds 5 to 10 miles per hour. Overcast skies tonight. Thunderstorms likely. Lows around 62. I'm meteorologist Paul Frombly. Currently, it's 81 degrees.

0: defense that forced 7 turnovers and shut out Oskaloosa last week, while the Sabres lean on Cooper Small to handle the rock. Can Mount Pleasant spoil Central DeWitt's homecoming? 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
3: Soybeans are up on Tuesday morning. Corn, cattle, and hogs are down. I'm John Perkins with a Brownfield Market Update. You better build bigger bins. It's just a suggestion, but regardless, be ready to maximize your per-acre profits with MX Series corn by Stein. Stein has yield. Soybeans are up right now. The USDA's good to excellent rating did hold over the past week, and harvest is starting to get underway nationally. CONAB confirmed record soybean production for Brazil at 180 million tons. But with higher moves in soybean meal and some strength in crude oil, November beans are up 1.25 at 13.05 and a half. January's up 1.75 at 13.22. October bean meal's up $3.80 at 3.54. Nearby soybean oil's up on bull spreading, with October now 10 points higher at 69.75. Corn is seeing some profit taking, with harvest ahead of average and the national crop rating improving slightly. CONAB's combined corn guess for Brazil is up slightly from last month. December corn's 2.5 lower at 5.30 and 3/4. March is down 2.25 at 5.45 and 3/4. And wheat's seen fun to selling as winter wheat planting's a little bit behind average, while the spring wheat harvest should wrap up soon. December Chicago's 3 lower at 7.19. With harvest pressure, December cotton's down 22 at 84.33. November rice is 12.5 lower at 15.87. Live and feeder cattle are taking profits ahead of widespread direct business and Friday's on feed update. Bids today are reported at 224 live in the south and 342 to 350 dressed in the north. October live's 32 lower at 221.92 and December's down 62 at 224.52. October feeders are $1.55 lower at $3.36.30. And hogs have turned mixed but remain mostly lower on spread trade, technical weakness, and the ongoing questions about pork demand. October is up 5 at $79.65. December's down 67 at $70.57. Brownfield.
4: Here's your KILJ forecast for Southeast Iowa. Partly cloudy this afternoon with a slight chance for storms. High of 81, northwest winds 5 to 10 miles per hour. Cloudy tonight, storms likely, lows around 62. Thunderstorms likely tomorrow. Highs level off around 72, overcast. Temps a bit above average Thursday and Friday with highs in the low 80s. Thunderstorms possible both days. I'm meteorologist Paul Frombly. Currently, it's 81 degrees.

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KILJ, Mount Pleasant, Iowa.

0: Patel says 10 of the world's most wanted criminals have been captured under his leadership. He told the Senate Judiciary Committee today during its annual FBI oversight hearing that crime is down and the agency has avoided major security incidents at events like the World Cup. He also defended charges to FBI hiring criteria that allow some offenders to be considered for employment. The Kennedy Center Board has voted to shutter the Performing Arts Center doors. In a draft resolution, the board said the center will be closed for 2 years. They cited a dire financial situation and issues to the building's structure. It comes after a judge blocked the Kennedy Center from putting President Trump's name back on the building. The pain at the pump is increasing for Americans.
1: AAA says the national average for regular gas today is $4.32 a gallon, up 17 cents from last week and $1.15 higher than a year ago at this time. Traders on the prediction market, Kalshi, says there's an over 70% chance the average will surpass $4.60 by the end of 2026. AAA also reports record high diesel prices, which has directly driven up inflation. Experts say the increases are being driven by economic uncertainty created by the Iran war.
0: Kentucky Governor Andy Beshear is reacting to Senator Mitch McConnell's return to the Senate floor.
2: He's taken a good step, and listen, for his health, we're glad he's back. He'll now need to show he's able to participate on a daily basis to represent Kentuckians. But certainly, he showed up yesterday, he answered a couple of questions, and he took a vote.
0: Yesterday, the 84-year-old McConnell made his first public appearance on Capitol Hill since he was hospitalized in June after falling at his home. Beshear has been a vocal critic of McConnell's lack of transparency regarding his health and absence from the Senate. The Democratic governor had demanded that McConnell provide proof that he can serve or resign. I'm Chris Caraggio. California Governor Gavin Newsom says he will not run for president in 2028 if former Vice President Kamala Harris decides to run. Newsom made the comments in a CNN interview. He said he would not want to run against Harris, saying his decision is based in political reality. Newsom has been laying the groundwork for a potential national campaign for more than a year now. Harris has also said that she's considering running but has not yet announced a decision. SpaceX is suing Texas Attorney General Ken Paxton. The suit also names the county in Texas where SpaceX is planning to build a multi-billion dollar semiconductor plant. It's an effort to keep information about the so-called TerraFab project secret. The TerraFab project is a massive semiconductor manufacturing megafactory planned for Grimes County. The AG's office previously ordered Grimes County to answer public records requests seeking details about tax breaks it had granted. Many new car drivers are feeling sticker shock long after driving off from the dealership, Rory O'Neill reports.
3: The cost of owning and operating a brand new car tops $12,800 a year, or more than $1,000 a month. AAA says add up the price of the car, the financing, gas, maintenance, and insurance, and it gets pricey. Depreciation is another big factor, which is especially high in electric sedans. Hybrids were considered the most consistently lower-cost alternative to gas-powered vehicles.
0: Runners hoping to make it to the Boston Marathon are getting a new shot at the starting line.

0: Registration for the 2027 race opens today and runs through September 18th. For the first time, about 1,000 runners who meet their qualifying standard but miss the cutoff will have a chance to be randomly selected. The 131st Boston Marathon is set for April 19th. A new large survey shows simple treatments may be the best when it comes to dealing with knee arthritis pain issues. A survey in China of more than 10,000 people in the Open Access Journal PLOS ONE found knee braces were very effective as well as exercise. Also, hydrotherapy involving treatments in warm water worked well for reducing pain. Ultrasound ranked near the bottom. I'm Chris Garagio.
1: Radio Iowa. I'm Dar Danielson. More heavy rain overnight has prompted the National Weather Service to extend its flood watch to now cover 40 counties from southwest to northeast Iowa. Meteorologist Dylan Dodson says there's localized street flooding in many of the areas.
2: We've been getting pretty persistent rain and thunderstorms as well. Generally, amounts have been around 1 to 3 inches, depending on where you're at.
1: Significant rises within riverbanks are expected, but most rivers and streams are forecast to stay below flood stage. Part of the money coming to Iowa from a legal settlement with Meta will be used to prosecute crimes related to social media and pay victims who suffered mental issues linked to their use of social media. Iowa Attorney General Brenna Byrd has designated $25 million of that money as restitution for teen victims who could receive up to $100.
3: I think it's important that the money that Meta made making profits by having these types of accounts, that at least a portion of it goes back to those who were hurt by those accounts.
1: She plans to announce the details for making claims later. Radio Iowa, I'm Dar Danielson.
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6: Iowa farmers had 4.5 days suitable for field work last week as wet weather continued to improve soil moisture across the state. According to the latest USDA crop progress and condition report, 89% of Iowa's corn has reached the dent stage, while 38% is mature. Corn maturity is running 7 percentage points behind last year. About 2% of the crop has been harvested, and 76% of Iowa corn is rated in good to excellent condition. Soybean development is also running behind last year. 22% of soybeans are dropping leaves, 10 percentage points behind last year. And the soybean crop is rated 74% good to excellent. Pastures are rated 64% good to excellent. Iowa Secretary of Agriculture Mike Naig says the wet start to September has helped ease drought conditions in western Iowa. With another wet week expected, Naig says field work could be limited, giving farmers time to prepare equipment and complete other work ahead of harvest. Statewide, 80% of topsoil moisture and 73% of subsoil moisture is now rated adequate. With the 2026 harvest underway, Iowa Governor Kim Reynolds has issued a statewide proclamation temporarily easing weight restrictions for trucks hauling grain and other agricultural products. The proclamation allows trucks transporting corn, soybeans, hay, straw, silage, stover, fertilizer, manure, and distiller grains to operate at up to 90,000 pounds gross weight without an overweight permit. The exemption applies on highways throughout Iowa, but does not include the interstate system. Trucks must still comply with the posted weight limits on roads and bridges, cannot exceed the legal maximum axle weight of 20,000 pounds, and are subject to other axle weight restrictions outlined in the proclamation. Reynolds says the temporary exemption is intended to help farmers and agricultural businesses efficiently move crops and supplies during the time-sensitive harvest season. The Iowa Department of Public Safety will monitor the proclamation to help ensure public safety while facilitating harvest-related truck traffic. The exemption took effect on September 10th and is scheduled to remain in place through October 10th, unless it is ended early or extended by the governor.
7: It's September 15th. I'm Slayton Swords, and it's time for the sports start with high school volleyball. Danville got back into the win column last night, beating Keokuk in four sets. The Bears will stay at home to play number 12 Burlington Notre Dame at 7:30 p.m. tonight. Number 3 Holy Trinity Catholic competed against some of the best schools at the Knoxville Quad last night and managed to take down Class 1A's number 6 North Tama in a sweep, but fell to Class 3A's number 15 Knoxville in two contentious sets, 28-26 and 25-22. New London will head back home to play Holy Trinity Catholic tonight at 7 p.m. Van Buren County will face off against West Burlington at home tonight at 7 p.m. Mount Pleasant will celebrate senior night tonight at 7:15 p.m. against Fort Madison. Sedgley will take on Minneapolis at home tonight at 7 p.m. Winfrey Mountain Union will travel to Columbus tonight at 7 p.m. Fairfield will hit the road to play Burlington tonight at 7:15 p.m. Washington will host Keokuk tonight at 7:15 p.m. And Wapello will take on Hillcrest Academy on Thursday, September 17th at home at 7:30 p.m. Moving on to high school cross country, Sedgley will host the Hawk Invitational tonight with New London, Van Buren County, and Winfrey Mountain Union competing at 5 p.m. And the Tim Lamb Invitational will take place on Thursday, September 17th with Columbus, Danville, Fairfield, Minneapolis, Mount Pleasant, Notre Dame, West Burlington, New London, Van Buren County, Waco, Washington, and Winfrey Mountain Union participating at 4:30 p.m. For high school cross country rankings, the Iowa Association of Track Coaches released the fourth edition of their team and individual rankings yesterday, and five local teams and eight individuals were placed within the top 30. For Class 1A, the Columbus boys team has been tested early, and the Wildcats have answered the call, sliding in at number 3 in the polls. On the girls' side, Van Buren County added a gold and silver medal to their mantle, ensuring a move into the top 5 at number 5. For the individuals, Josie Dykstra of Waco climbed up 5 spots at number 5 after ripping off a first-place finish at the Fairfield Invite with a time of 20 minutes. In Class 2A, Notre Dame West Burlington has slowly been building their resume as the Falcon boys team took 2nd place at the Fairfield Invite earlier in the week before snatching 4th place at the Monticello meet. The result was a move up 6 spots in the rankings to number 11 for the squad, while Kevin Denny was placed at number 24. Joining Denny is Minneapolis' Will Schmidgall at number 17 and Central Lee's Drake Newton at number 30. On the girls' side, Central Lee moved up to number 18 in the polls, while Notre Dame West Burlington's Hannah Ritter and Caitlin Kipp both found spots in the top 30, with Ritter earning the number 15 slot and Kipp claiming number 29. Lastly, for Class 3A, a victory at the Fairfield Invite kept the Washington boys team and Parker Shantz right where they were a week ago, at number 19 and number 30 respectively. On the girls' side, Mount Pleasant's Avery Fedler re-emerged into the top 30 at number 20 after a silver medalist performance in Fairfield with a time of 20 minutes and 21 seconds for her first meet of the season. Moving on to high school football, Mount Pleasant will travel to play Central DeWitt on Friday, September 18th at 7:30 p.m. KILJ 105.5 FM, KILJ.com, will be on the call to pregame show at 7:15 p.m. Washington will face off against Oskaloosa on Friday at 7:30 p.m. on the road. West Burlington Notre Dame will head to Minneapolis on Friday with kickoff at 7 p.m. Fairfield will attempt to bounce back in their homecoming matchup against Knoxville on Friday at 7:30 p.m. Danville will welcome Van Buren County to town for their homecoming on Friday at 7 p.m. Waco will head to Fremont Mills on Friday at 7 p.m. Winfrey Mountain Union will attempt to get back into the WinCom on Friday at Wayne with kickoff at 7 p.m. Central Lee will host West Liberty on Friday at 7 p.m. And Columbus will take on North Lynn at home on Friday at 7 p.m. For high school girls tennis, the Southeast Conference Tournament is slated to start tomorrow, September 16th at Burlington. Over at Southeastern Community College, the volleyball team will look to bounce back tomorrow, September 16th, against Iowa Central Community College at 6 p.m. on the road. And the women's soccer team will play Madison College on the road tomorrow at 4 p.m., while the men's team will square off against Central Community College of Columbus on Saturday, September 19th at 3:30 p.m. at home. For college football, number 18 Iowa will remain at home to face off against UNI on Saturday, September 19th at 3 p.m. KILJ 105.5 FM will have the call, and Iowa State will attempt to bounce back with a home matchup against Bowling Green on Saturday at 11 a.m. KILJ 98.5 FM and AM 1130 will be on the call. And it's all time for this day in sports history. 1938, Lloyd and Paul Wehner become the first brothers to hit back-to-back home runs in a major league game. It was Lloyd's last home run. In 1946, a Brooklyn Dodgers-Chicago Cubs game was called when players, umpires, and fans were attacked by gnats. And in 1978, Muhammad Ali defeated Leon Spinks to win his third world heavyweight boxing title. It's September 15th, I'm Slayton Swords. And that was the sports.
8: Here's your KILJ forecast for Southeast Iowa. Partly cloudy this afternoon with a slight chance for storms. High of 81, northwest winds 5 to 10 miles per hour. Overcast skies tonight, storms likely. Lows dip down to about 62. Overcast skies tomorrow, thunderstorms likely. Daytime highs approaching 72. turning warmer Thursday and Friday, with storms likely, highs in the low 80s. I'm meteorologist Paul Trombley. Currently 81.
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The New London School District will be celebrating homecoming this week, and the homecoming parade is going to be at 6 p.m. on Wednesday, September 16th. 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

slight chance of thunderstorms this afternoon. Otherwise, sunshine mixed with clouds at times. Daytime highs approaching 81. Northwesterly winds 5 to 10 miles per hour. Overcast tonight. Thunderstorms likely 62. I'm meteorologist Paul Trombley. Currently, it's 81 degrees.

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Old sleepyhead, that's my boy. Gotta have a drink of water and a story read. A teddy bear named Fred, that's my boy.

0: Hundreds of billions of your tax dollars gone, stolen by fraudsters in far-left-run cities. Washington looks the other way, and the mainstream media does too. 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Programs meant for kids, veterans, and families who need help. 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But 24-year Army veteran Marionette Miller Meeks has had enough. 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Their money deserves to be protected. And yes, Marionette is standing up in Congress against these fraudsters. Congresswoman Marionette Miller Meeks, fighting to protect your hard-earned dollars. 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

0: Just wanted to put a bug in your ear. 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

0: New London is growing, and there's never been a better time to be part of the community. New homes and subdivisions are expanding. Businesses are thriving on Main Street and throughout town, and a beautiful new city park gives families another place to gather, play, and enjoy the community. 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Friendly neighbors, strong schools and childcare, active churches and organizations, local businesses, and a community where people know and look out for one another. 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

A blend of clouds and sun this afternoon with a slight chance of thunderstorms. Highs around 81. Northwest winds 5 to 10 miles per hour. Overcast skies tonight. Thunderstorms likely. Lows around 62. I'm meteorologist Paul Frombly. Right now, 81.

0: This is information from around the world on KILJ.
1: President Trump claims the assassination attempt in July of 2024 was a Democrat plot against him. In a Truth Social post today, he said Biden's FBI didn't do what they should have with respect to the lunatic who shot me in Butler, PA. Trump went on to say new info was just found, adding, "This was all a Democrat plot to get me out of the election that failed." FBI Director Kash Patel told a Senate hearing today, "There's no evidence the shooter was working with others." AG Todd Blanche says President Trump has every right to criticize Supreme Court justices. This after the high court today shot down Trump's appeal to restrict mail-in voting. The president took to social media saying the conservative justices who opposed him were not the people that he interviewed.
2: I wasn't at the interviews that he participated in during the last administration when he selected these folks to be on the Supreme Court. He has every right, and indeed he should communicate his concerns with the Supreme Court whenever he has them.
1: Blanche added that the Justice Department will abide by the mail-in voting decision. The Kennedy Center Board has voted to close the iconic Center for Performing Arts. They cited a dire financial situation and issues to the building's structure. It comes after a judge blocked the Kennedy Center from putting President Trump's name back on the building without Congress's blessing. L.A. County District Attorney Nathan Hochman said prosecutors will not seek the death penalty against Nick Reiner, who's charged with killing his parents, filmmaker Rob Reiner and Michelle Reiner. At a news conference this morning, Hochman said the decision came after including the views of the victims and the impact a death penalty case could have on surviving family members.
3: Mitigation factors were certainly considered, as well as the aggravating factors, and we've reached our decision.
1: Despite taking the death penalty off the table, prosecutors are still pursuing first-degree murder charges with special circumstances. If convicted, Reiner could face life in prison without the possibility of parole. He's pleaded not guilty in the case, which stems from the killings of his parents at their Los Angeles home in December. I'm Chris Caraggio. Former President Obama says artificial intelligence companies calling for more safety is a positive step, but says the future of the industry shouldn't just be left to tech leaders. Michael Kastner with more.
4: In an online post Monday, Obama said federal regulation is needed to address AI safety and said the U.S. should take the lead in setting standards for the world. His words are quite different from President Trump's, who said that the only control or guardrails that AI needs is, in his words, a strong and smart president. The debate over AI safety has been growing since researchers and industry CEOs themselves have called for a slowdown in AI development so companies can keep up with potential threats like cyber attacks, bioterrorism, and economic turmoil.
1: The National Park Service has recovered human remains found in the Grand Canyon. Authorities have not released further information other than to say the remains were located yesterday near Crystal Rapid on the Colorado River. The discovery comes as crews have been searching for a missing hiker, Tim Smith, who was unaccounted for after a flash flood hit the Grand Canyon on August 29th. Two of Smith's friends were confirmed dead on September 1st. Today is National Voter Registration Day, Monica Nelson reports.
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1: September is Prostate Cancer Awareness Month. The new survey shows just 20% of men know that drinking milk and other dairy products can increase the risk of prostate cancer. Morning Consult for the Physicians Committee for Responsible Medicine did the survey of more than 1,100 men. About two-thirds of respondents say they would consider avoiding dairy after hearing that. Several studies also show plant-based diets lower the risk of prostate cancer. The American Cancer Society says about 1 in 8 men will be diagnosed with prostate cancer during their lifetime. I'm Chris Caraggio.
6: 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Two New York men who were Chinese nationals have pleaded guilty in the theft of used cooking oil in Iowa and 8 other states so it could be turned into biodiesel fuel and sold. 33-year-old Jianju Chen pleaded guilty to racketeering conspiracy and money laundering. 33-year-old Yan Chen pleaded guilty to racketeering conspiracy. These two face a maximum of 20 years in prison for each count.

0: They're sentenced on January 29th. The 11 others charged in the case are set to go to trial on April 12th. The 16th annual climate statement says electricity demand in Iowa is growing like never before, largely due to the proliferation of data centers. Drake professor Dave Kordhowry is part of the group and says it's a critical time to think about the state's energy future.
1: Do we want our electric utilities and the corporations building independent data centers to continue the path that Iowa has blazed in renewable energy? Or do we go back to fossil plants with climate and health risks?
0: The report says Iowa may see a more than 30% increase in peak electricity load in the next decade. Radio Iowa, I'm Dar Danielson.
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4: Iowa farmers had 4.5 days suitable for field work last week as wet weather continued to improve soil moisture across the state. According to the latest USDA Crop Progress and Condition Report, 89% of Iowa's corn has reached the dent stage, while 38% is mature. Corn maturity is running 7 percentage points behind last year. About 2% of the crop has been harvested, and 76% of Iowa corn is rated in good to excellent condition. Soybean development is also running behind last year. 22% of soybeans are dropping leaves, 10 percentage points behind last year. And the soybean crop is rated 74% good to excellent. Pastures are rated 64% good to excellent. Iowa Secretary of Agriculture Mike Naig says the wet start to September has helped ease drought conditions in western Iowa. With another wet week expected, Naig says field work could be limited, giving farmers time to prepare equipment and complete other work ahead of harvest. Statewide, 80% of topsoil moisture and 73% of subsoil moisture is now rated adequate. With the 2026 harvest underway, Iowa Governor Kim Reynolds has issued a statewide proclamation temporarily easing weight restrictions for trucks hauling grain and other agricultural products. The proclamation allows trucks transporting corn, soybeans, hay, straw, silage, stover, fertilizer, manure, and distiller grains to operate at up to 90,000 pounds gross weight without an overweight permit. The exemption applies on highways throughout Iowa, but does not include the interstate system. Trucks must still comply with the posted weight limits on roads and bridges, cannot exceed the legal maximum axle weight of 20,000 pounds, and are subject to other axle weight restrictions outlined in the proclamation. Reynolds says the temporary exemption is intended to help farmers and agricultural businesses efficiently move crops and supplies during the time-sensitive harvest season. The Iowa Department of Public Safety will monitor the proclamation to help ensure public safety while facilitating harvest-related truck traffic. The exemption took effect on September 10th and is scheduled to remain in place through October 10th, unless it is ended early or extended by the governor.
5: It's September 15th. I'm Slayton Swords, and it's time for the Sports Start with High School Volleyball. Danville got back into the WinCom last night, beating Keokuk in four sets. The Bears will stay at home to play number 12 Burlington Notre Dame at 7:30 p.m. tonight. Number 3 Holy Trinity Catholic competed against some of the best schools at the Knoxville Quad last night and managed to take down Class 1A's number 6 North Tama in a sweep, but fell to Class 3A's number 15 Knoxville in two contentious sets, 28-26 and 25-22. New London will head back home to play Holy Trinity Catholic tonight at 7 p.m. Van Buren County will face off against West Burlington at home tonight at 7 p.m. Mount Pleasant will celebrate Senior Night tonight at 7:15 p.m. against Fort Madison. Sedgley will take on Minneapolis at home tonight at 7 p.m. Winfrey Mountain Union will travel to Columbus tonight at 7 p.m. Fairfield will hit the road to play Burlington tonight at 7:15 p.m. Washington will host Keokuk tonight at 7:15 p.m. And Wapello will take on Hillcrest Academy on Thursday, September 17th at home at 7:30 p.m. Moving on to high school cross country, Sedgley will host a Hawk Invitational tonight with New London, Van Buren County, and Winfrey Mountain Union competing at 5 p.m. And the Tim Lamb Invitational will take place on Thursday, September 17th, with Columbus, Danville, Fairfield, Minneapolis, Mount Pleasant, Notre Dame, West Burlington, New London, Van Buren County, Waco, Washington, and Winfield Mountain Union participating at 4:30 p.m. For high school cross-country rankings, the Iowa Association of Track Coaches released the fourth edition of their team and individual rankings yesterday, and five local teams and eight individuals were placed within the top 30. For Class 1A, the Columbus boys team has been tested early, and the Wildcats have answered the call, sliding in at number 3 in the polls. On the girls' side, Van Buren County added a gold and silver medal to their mantle, ensuring a move into the top 5 at number 5. For the individuals, Josie Dykstra of Waco climbed up 5 spots at number 5 after ripping off a first-place finish at the Fairfield Invite with a time of 20 minutes. In Class 2A, Notre Dame West Burlington has slowly been building their resume, as the Falcon boys team took 2nd place at the Fairfield Invite earlier in the week before snatching 4th place at the Monticello meet. The result was a move up 6 spots in the rankings to number 11 for the squad, while Kevin Denny was placed at number 24. Joining Denny is Minneapolis' Will Schmidgall at number 17 and Central League's Drake Newton at number 30. On the girls' side, Central League moved up to number 18 in the polls, while Notre Dame West Burlington's Hannah Ritter and Caitlin Kipp both found spots in the top 30, with Ritter earning the number 15 slot and Kipp claiming number 29. Lastly, for Class 3A, a victory at the Fairfield Invite kept the Washington boys team and Parker Shantz right where they were a week ago, at number 19 and number 30 respectively. On the girls' side, Mount Pleasant's Avery Fedler re-emerged into the top 30 at number 20 after a silver medalist performance in Fairfield with a time of 20 minutes and 21 seconds for her first meet of the season. Moving on to high school football, Mount Pleasant will try to play Central DeWitt on Friday, September 18th at 7:30 p.m. KILJ 105.5 FM, KILJ.com, will be on the call at the pregame show at 7:15 p.m. Washington will face off against Oskaloosa on Friday at 7:30 p.m. on the road. West Burlington Notre Dame will head to Minneapolis on Friday with kickoff at 7 p.m. Fairfield will attempt to bounce back in their homecoming matchup against Knoxville on Friday at 7:30 p.m. Danville will welcome Van Buren County to town for their homecoming on Friday at 7 p.m. Waco will head to Fremont Mills on Friday at 7 p.m. Winfield Mountain Union will attempt to get back into the WinCom on Friday at Wayne with kickoff at 7 p.m. Central League will host West Liberty on Friday at 7 p.m. And Columbus will take on North Lynn at home on Friday at 7 p.m. For high school girls tennis, the Southeast Conference Tournament is slated to start tomorrow, September 16th at Burlington. Over at Southeastern Community College, the volleyball team will look to bounce back tomorrow, September 16th, against Iowa Central Community College at 6 p.m. on the road. And the women's soccer team will play Madison College on the road tomorrow at 4 p.m., while the men's team will square off against Central Community College of Columbus on Saturday, September 19th at 3:30 p.m. at home. For college football, number 18 Iowa will remain at home to face off against UNI on Saturday, September 19th at 3 p.m. KILJ 105.5 FM will have the call, and Iowa State will attempt to bounce back with a home matchup against Bowling Green on Saturday at 11 a.m. KILJ 98.5 FM and AM 1130 will be on the call. And it's on time for this day in sports history. 1938, Lloyd and Paul Wehner become the first brothers to hit back-to-back home runs in a major league game. It was Lloyd's last home run. In 1946, a Brooklyn Dodgers-Chicago Cubs game was called when players, umpires, and fans were attacked by gnats. And in 1978, Muhammad Ali defeated Leon Spinks to win his third world heavyweight boxing title. It's September 15th, I'm Slayton Swords. And that was the sports.
6: Here's your KILJ forecast for Southeast Iowa. Slight chance of thunderstorms this afternoon. Otherwise, sunshine mixed with clouds at times. Daytime highs approaching 82. Winds out of the north, 8 to 15 miles per hour. Thunderstorms likely tonight. Lows dip down to about 62. Overcast skies. Thunderstorms likely tomorrow. Daytime highs approaching 72. Cloudy skies expected. Chance for storms Thursday and Friday with highs in the low 80s. I'm meteorologist Paul Frombly. Currently, it's 82 degrees.
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9: Liberal Josh Turek doesn't bother showing up for work, missing votes more than half the time. Even worse, Turek thinks you don't care. Just listen.
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9: Doesn't matter? Turek skips work more than half the time, but still collected his full paycheck. 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The votes he took. 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He voted with the radical left for taxpayer-funded sex change surgery. He even supports biological men in girls' bathrooms. Liberal Josh Turek. Gone half the time, wrong the other half.
11: I'm Ashley Hinson, candidate for U.S. Senate, and I approve this message.
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Here's your KILJ forecast for Southeast Iowa. Slight chance for storms this afternoon. Otherwise, sunshine mixed with clouds at times. High temperatures reach up to 82. North winds 8 to 15 miles per hour. Thunderstorms likely tonight. Lows level off around 62. Overcast skies. Thunderstorms likely tomorrow, 72. Warmer Thursday and Friday with highs in the low 80s. Storms both days. I'm meteorologist Paul Trombley. Currently, it's 82 degrees.

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4: Slight chance for storms this afternoon. Otherwise, sunshine mixed with clouds at times. High temperatures reach up to 82. Northerly winds 8 to 15 miles per hour. Cloudy tonight. Storms likely. Lows level off around 62. I'm meteorologist Paul Frombley. Right now, it's 82 degrees.
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0: thunderstorms likely
1: tonight.
0: Otherwise, cloudy skies expected. Lows level off around 62. Northerly winds 5 to 10 miles per hour. Thunderstorms likely
1: tomorrow.
0: High temperatures reach up to 72. Cloudy skies. I'm meteorologist Paul Frombly. Currently, it's 86 degrees.

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1: President Trump claims a Democratic plot was behind his assassination attempt in July of 2024. Today, in a Truth Social post, Trump said new info was just found, adding, "This was all a Democrat plot to get me out of the election that failed." Attorney General Todd Blanche said the new information involves an FBI investigation. FBI Director Kesh Patel told a Senate hearing today there's no evidence the shooter was working with others. The Kennedy Center Board has voted to shutter the Performing Arts Center's doors. Wendy Swanson has more.
2: In a draft resolution, the board said the center will be closed for 2 years. They cited a dire financial situation and issues to the building's structure. It comes after a judge blocked the Kennedy Center from putting President Trump's name back on the building. Judge Christopher Cooper wrote, "Defendants cannot install memorials for President Trump or anyone or anything else at the Kennedy Center without Congress's blessing."
1: Wall Street is closing lower ahead of the Federal Reserve's decision on interest rates. Stocks dropped as the 10-year Treasury yield hit a nearly 20-year high and crude oil prices topped $108 a barrel. The Fed is widely expected to hike rates by a quarter percentage point in an effort to cool inflation. At the closing bell, the Dow Jones fell 328 points to 52,093. The S&P 500 lost 34 points, and the Nasdaq dropped 204 points. The U.S. military says it has deployed weapons into space. Matt Mattinson has more.
3: Air Force Secretary Troy Mink said Monday that the U.S. has on-orbit space control weapons that are capable of defending American forces. He added that they continue to ensure they remain ready to meet the challenges of evolving threats. This is the first public acknowledgement of such capabilities in orbit. Mink did not go into detail on the specifics of the weapons. It's also unclear when the weapons were put into orbit. This comes as U.S. military officials have warned about countries like Russia and China developing and testing offensive space capabilities.
1: I'm Chris Caraggio. Senator Mitch McConnell is back in the U.S. Senate. The 84-year-old Kentucky Republican made his way to the Senate floor in a wheelchair yesterday, marking his first public appearance since June. His return came as senators returned to Capitol Hill from their recess, with questions about McConnell's health still swirling. He was hospitalized after falling at his Washington, D.C. residence 3 months ago. The 78th Emmy Awards were held last night. As Scott Carr reports, there were some emotional moments.
4: The night's first major shock came when Allison Janney won Best Supporting Actress in a drama for her role as a vice president turned commander-in-chief in Netflix's The Diplomat. Industry pundits had overwhelmingly predicted a win for Catherine Lanasa of the HBO Max show The Pitt, leaving Janney visibly stunned. Rhea Seehorn, who was nominated twice for playing Kim Wexler in Better Call Saul, now has an Emmy for lead actress in the drama series Pluribus.
5: We are actually made to feel safe to take risks so that we get better as artists.
4: Comedic actor Stephen Root took home his first Emmy for his role in Widow's Bay, and the winner of Outstanding Variety Series, the now ended Late Show with Stephen Colbert.
6: Thank you so much for watching.
4: Colbert's show ended after 11 seasons in May.
1: Turns out drugs like Ozempic may have added benefits post-surgery, according to a new scientific report study co-authored by a researcher at Houston's MD Anderson Cancer Center. Adults with type 2 diabetes on GLP-1 drugs were 46% less likely to have opioid prescriptions 3 months to a year after surgery. The nationwide analysis covered nearly 560,000 patients and also found a 22% lower risk of post-surgical pain. Week one of the new NFL season is in the books. Last night, the Chiefs blew out the Broncos 31-10 in Kansas City. The season kicked off last week on Wednesday when the defending champion Seahawks beat the Super Bowl runner-up Patriots. A day later, the Niners demolished the Rams from Australia. On Sunday, the Bears, Jags, and Vikings secured impressive wins while the Giants stunned the Cowboys in the nightcap. Week two kicks off with the Bills unveiling their new stadium against the Lions on Thursday Night Football. I'm Chris Caraggio.
7: Radio Iowa. I'm Darren Danielson. Two New York men who are Chinese nationals have pleaded guilty in the theft of used cooking oil in Iowa and 8 other states so it could be turned into biodiesel fuel and sold. 33-year-old Jianju Chen pleaded guilty to racketeering conspiracy and money laundering. 33-year-old Yan Chen pleaded guilty to racketeering conspiracy. These two face a maximum of 20 years in prison for each count when they're sentenced on January 29th. The 11 others charged in the case are set to go to trial on April 12th. The 16th Annual Climate Statement says electricity demand in Iowa is growing like never before, largely due to the proliferation of data centers. Drake professor Dave Cordhowry is part of the group.

0: and says it's a critical time to think about the state's energy future.
1: Do we want our electric utilities and the corporations building independent data centers to continue the path that Iowa has blazed in renewable energy? Or do we go back to fossil plants with climate and health risks?
0: The report says Iowa may see a more than 30% increase in peak electricity load in the next decade. Radio Iowa, I'm Dar Danielson.
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4: Iowa farmers had 4.5 days suitable for field work last week as wet weather continued to improve soil moisture across the state. According to the latest USDA Crop Progress and Condition Report, 89% of Iowa's corn has reached the dent stage, while 38% is mature. Corn maturity is running 7 percentage points behind last year. About 2% of the crop has been harvested, and 76% of Iowa corn is rated in good to excellent condition. Soybean development is also running behind last year. 22% of soybeans are dropping leaves, 10 percentage points behind last year. And the soybean crop is rated 74% good to excellent. Pastures are rated 64% good to excellent. Iowa Secretary of Agriculture Mike Naig says the wet start to September has helped ease drought conditions in western Iowa. With another wet week expected, Naig says field work could be limited, giving farmers time to prepare equipment and complete other work ahead of harvest. Statewide, 80% of topsoil moisture and 73% of subsoil moisture is now rated adequate. With the 2026 harvest underway, Iowa Governor Kim Reynolds has issued a statewide proclamation temporarily easing weight restrictions for trucks hauling grain and other agricultural products. The proclamation allows trucks transporting corn, soybeans, hay, straw, silage, stover, fertilizer, manure, and distiller grains to operate at up to 90,000 pounds gross weight without an overweight permit. The exemption applies on highways throughout Iowa, but does not include the interstate system. Trucks must still comply with the posted weight limits on roads and bridges, cannot exceed the legal maximum axle weight of 20,000 pounds, and are subject to other axle weight restrictions outlined in the proclamation. Reynolds says the temporary exemption is intended to help farmers and agricultural businesses efficiently move crops and supplies during the time-sensitive harvest season. The Iowa Department of Public Safety will monitor the proclamation to help ensure public safety while facilitating harvest-related truck traffic. The exemption took effect on September 10th and is scheduled to remain in place through October 10th, unless it is ended early or extended by the governor.
5: It's September 15th. I'm Slayton Swords, and it's time for the sports start with high school volleyball. Danville got back into the WinCom last night, beating Keokuk in four sets. The Bears will stay at home to play number 12 Burlington Notre Dame at 7:30 p.m. tonight. Number 3 Holy Trinity Catholic competed against some of the best schools at the Knoxville Quad last night and managed to take down Class 1A's number 6 North Tama in a sweep, but fell to Class 3A's number 15 Knoxville in two contentious sets, 28-26 and 25-22. New London will head back home to play Holy Trinity Catholic tonight at 7 p.m. Van Buren County will face off against West Burlington at home tonight at 7 p.m. Mount Pleasant will celebrate Senior Night tonight at 7:15 p.m. against Fort Madison. Sedgley will take on Minneapolis at home tonight at 7 p.m. Winfrey Mountain Union will travel to Columbus tonight at 7 p.m. Fairfield will hit the road to play Burlington tonight at 7:15 p.m. Washington will host Keokuk tonight at 7:15 p.m. And Wapello will take on Hillcrest Academy on Thursday, September 17th at home at 7:30 p.m. Moving on to high school cross country, Central will host a Hawk Invitational tonight with New London, Van Buren County, and Winfrey Mountain Union competing at 5 p.m. And the Tim Lamb Invitational will take place on Thursday, September 17th with Columbus, Danville, Fairfield, Minneapolis, Mount Pleasant, Notre Dame, West Burlington, New London, Van Buren County, Waco, Washington, and Winfrey Mountain Union participating at 4:30 p.m. For high school cross country rankings, the Iowa Association of Track Coaches released the fourth edition of their team and individual rankings yesterday, and five local teams and eight individuals were placed within the top 30. For Class 1A, the Columbus boys team has been tested early, and the Wildcats have answered the call, sliding in at number 3 in the polls. On the girls' side, Van Buren County added a gold and silver medal to their mantle, ensuring a move into the top 5 at number 5. For the individuals, Josie Dykstra Waco climbed up 5 spots at number 5 after ripping off a first-place finish at the Fairfield Invite with a time of 20 minutes. In Class 2A, Notre Dame West Burlington has slowly been building their resume, as the Falcon boys team took second place at the Fairfield Invite earlier in the week before snatching fourth place at the Monticello meet. The result was a move up 6 spots in the rankings to number 11 for the squad, while Kevin Denny was placed at number 24. Joining Denny is Minneapolis's Will Schmidgall at number 17 and Central Lee's Drake Newton at number 30. On the girls' side, Central Lee moved up to number 18 in the polls, while Notre Dame West Burlington's Hannah Ritter and Caitlin Kipp both found spots in the top 30, with Ritter earning the number 15 slot and Kipp claiming number 29. Lastly, for Class 3A, a victory at the Fairfield Invite kept the Washington boys team and Parker Shantz right where they were a week ago, at number 19 and number 30 respectively. On the girls' side, Mount Pleasant's Avery Fedler re-emerged into the top 30 at number 20 after a silver medalist performance in Fairfield with a time of 20 minutes and 21 seconds for her first meet of the season. Moving on to high school football, Mount Pleasant will try to play Central DeWitt on Friday, September 18th at 7:30 p.m. KILJ 105.5 FM, KILJ.com, will be on the call at the pregame show at 7:15 p.m. Washington will face off against Oskaloosa on Friday at 7:30 p.m. on the road. West Burlington Notre Dame will head to Minneapolis on Friday with kickoff at 7 p.m. Fairfield will attempt to bounce back in their homecoming matchup against Knoxville on Friday at 7:30 p.m. Danville will welcome Van Buren County to town for their homecoming on Friday at 7 p.m. Waco will head to Fremont Mills on Friday at 7 p.m. Winfield Mountain Union will attempt to get back into the WinCom on Friday at Wayne with kickoff at 7 p.m. Central Lee will host West Liberty on Friday at 7 p.m. And Columbus will take on North Lynn at home on Friday at 7 p.m. For high school girls tennis, the Southeast Conference Tournament is slated to start tomorrow, September 16th at Burlington. Over at Southeastern Community College, the volleyball team will look to bounce back tomorrow, September 16th, against Iowa Central Community College at 6 p.m. on the road. And the women's soccer team will play Madison College on the road tomorrow at 4 p.m., while the men's team will square off against Central Community College of Columbus on Saturday, September 19th at 3:30 p.m. at home. For college football, number 18 Iowa will remain at home to face off against UNI on Saturday, September 19th at 3 p.m. KILJ 105.5 FM will have the call, and Iowa State will attempt to bounce back with a home matchup against Bowling Green on Saturday at 11 a.m. KILJ 98.5 FM and AM 1130 will be on the call. And it's all time for this day in sports history. In 1938, Lloyd and Paul Wehner become the first brothers to hit back-to-back home runs in a major league game. It was Lloyd's last home run. In 1946, a Brooklyn Dodgers-Chicago Cubs game was called when players, umpires, and fans were attacked by gnats. And in 1978, Muhammad Ali defeated Leon Spinks to win his third world heavyweight boxing title. It's September 15th, I'm Slayton Swords. And that was the sports.
6: Here's your KILJ forecast for Southeast Iowa. Thunderstorms likely tonight, otherwise cloudy. Lows around 62, northerly winds 5 to 10 miles per hour. Cloudy skies expected again tomorrow. Thunderstorms likely. Daytime highs approaching 72. Chance of thunderstorms tomorrow night, lows around 66, cloudy. Chance for storms Thursday and Friday with highs in the low 80s. I'm meteorologist Paul Trombley. Right now, 86.
7: 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Sounds terrifying? Not to Nate Wellems. Wellems is the radical left's pick for attorney general. He never once prosecuted a criminal, and you can't trust him to keep Iowa safe. 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That's right. 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Think about that. 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And if Nate Wellems had his way, no one would know. No wonder Iowa law enforcement overwhelmingly opposes Wellems. Nate Wellems. Too liberal to keep Iowa safe. 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

0: Here's your KILJ forecast for Southeast Iowa. Thunderstorms likely tonight. Otherwise, cloudy skies expected. Lows dip down to about 62. Winds out of the north, 5 to 10 miles per hour. Cloudy skies expected again tomorrow. Thunderstorms likely. Daytime highs approaching 72. Chance for storms tomorrow night. Lows around 66. Overcast skies. Turning warmer Thursday and Friday with a chance for storms. Highs in the low 80s. I'm meteorologist Paul Frombly. Right now, 86.
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1: 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Just listen.
2: I ended up missing about 50% of the votes in the Iowa legislature this year. I don't know if that necessarily matters to Iowans.
1: Doesn't matter? Turek skips work more than half the time, but still collected his full paycheck. Think that matters? There's more. Because the only thing worse than the votes Turek missed? The votes he took. Turek supported welfare benefits for illegal immigrants and amnesty for criminal illegals. He voted with the radical left for taxpayer-funded sex change surgery. He even supports biological men in girls' bathrooms. Liberal Josh Turek. Gone half the time, wrong the other half.
3: I'm Ashley Hinson, candidate for U.S. Senate, and I approve this message.
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4: Cloudy tonight with storms likely. Lows level off around 62. North winds 5 to 10 miles per hour. Cloudy skies expected again tomorrow. Thunderstorms likely. High temperatures reach up to 72. I'm meteorologist Paul Frombly. Currently 86.
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1: 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Oh.

0: thunderstorms likely
1: tonight.
0: Otherwise, cloudy skies expected. Lows level off around 62. Northerly winds 5 to 10 miles per hour. Thunderstorms likely
1: tomorrow.
0: High temperatures reach up to 72.
1: Cloudy skies.
0: I'm meteorologist Paul Frombly. Currently 82.
2: Stay for just a while. Stay and let me look at you. It's been so long, I hardly knew you.

0: will be crowned at 7:15 p.m. on the track. Little Kids Cheer Camp will be at 7:30 p.m., Junior versus Senior Boys Volleyball at 7:45, and the round out tonight, the Girls Powder Puff Football Game at 8:30 p.m. on the field. 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
1: This is information from around the world on KILJ.
2: U.S. Attorney General Todd Blanche says President Trump has every right to criticize the Supreme Court after the High Court Monday shot down Trump's appeal to restrict mail-in voting. On social media, Trump says the conservative justices who opposed him were not the people I interviewed. Holding a White House press briefing in the Rose Garden today, Blanche confirmed Trump is very frustrated with some of the justices.
3: I wasn't at the interviews that he participated in during the last administration when he selected these folks to be on the Supreme Court. He has every right, and indeed he should communicate his concerns with the Supreme Court whenever he has them.
2: Blanche says the DOJ will abide by the High Court's decision. A decision on where interest rates are headed is expected tomorrow as the Federal Reserve is holding a two-day policy meeting.
4: The Fed is widely expected to raise rates for the first time in over 3 years. Analysts project the central bank will hike rates by a quarter percentage point. It comes as new data from the Consumer Price Index out Friday showed annual inflation still well above the central bank's 2% target. Meanwhile, President Trump has called on Fed Chair Kevin Warsh to lower rates instead. I'm Monica Nelson.
2: The cost of gasoline nationwide is still moving higher. AAA saying today the national average for a regular is at $4.32 a gallon, up by 17 cents from last week, and $1.15 higher than a year ago at this time. AAA also reports record high diesel prices, which economists say is more directly driving up inflation. Experts say the higher prices are being driven by economic uncertainty created by the U.S. war with Iran. Ahead of the Fed's decision on interest rates, Wall Street closed lower today, stocks dropping as a 10-year Treasury yield hit a nearly 20-year high, and crude oil prices topped $108 a barrel. At the closing bell today, the Dow Jones had lost 328 points. I'm Scott Carr. Professional sports leagues in North America and their players' unions are teaming up to fight against harassment related to gambling. Matt Mattinson explains.
5: They released a statement Tuesday urging 35 states and the District of Columbia to enact sports betting bans for people who threaten athletes. In a letter to those gaming regulators, the leagues and unions said threats over lost wagers crosses a bright ethical and criminal line. Ohio, West Virginia, Wyoming, and Louisiana already have blacklists that keep such individuals out of sportsbooks and mobile apps. I'm Matt Mattinson.
2: California Governor Gavin Newsom has signed a package of new laws aimed at strengthening that state's long-term wildfire recovery efforts. We get more from Sharon Reardon.
6: The legislation creates the nation's first enforceable standards for testing and cleaning up hazardous wildfire smoke contamination. It also requires insurance companies to cover qualifying smoke damage testing, remediation, and restoration. Newsom signed the measures in Altadena on Tuesday, meeting with fire survivors, advocates, and lawmakers who helped craft the laws following the Eaton and Palisades fires. California's Department of Insurance says more than 13,000 of the roughly 40,000 insurance claims from those fires involve smoke damage to homes that did not burn.
2: Prosecutors in Los Angeles County say they will not seek the death penalty in the case against Nick Reiner, who's accused of stabbing to death his parents, filmmaker Rob Reiner and Michelle Reiner. At a news conference Tuesday, L.A. County D.A. Nathan Hochman announced the decision, saying he'd spoken with the Reiner family and considered mitigating and aggravating factors in the case. Nick Reiner has pled not guilty and faces life in prison without parole if convicted. Quarterback for the Texas Longhorns, Arch Manning's, apologized today on social media for what he calls his insensitive reaction Monday to an AI video that showed head coach Steve Sarkisian slapping ESPN reporter Holly Rowe. Manning had called the clip hilarious Monday, leading to widespread backlash. I'm Scott Carr.
7: Radio Iowa, I'm Darren Danielson. Two New York men who are Chinese nationals have pleaded guilty in the theft of used cooking oil in Iowa and 8 other states so it could be turned into biodiesel fuel and sold. 33-year-old Jianju Chen pleaded guilty to racketeering conspiracy and money laundering. 33-year-old Yan Chen pleaded guilty to racketeering conspiracy. These two face a maximum of 20 years in prison for each count when they're sentenced on January 29th. The 11 others charged in the case are set to go to trial on April 12th. The 16th annual climate statement says electricity demand in Iowa is growing like never before, largely due to the proliferation

0: to the data centers. Drake professor Dave Kordhowry is part of the group and says it's a critical time to think about the state's energy future.
1: Do we want our electric utilities and the corporations building independent data centers to continue the path that Iowa has blazed in renewable energy? Or do we go back to fossil plants with climate and health risks?
0: The report says Iowa may see a more than 30% increase in peak electricity load in the next decade. Radio Iowa, I'm Dar Danielson.
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3: From your Southeast Iowa Information Center, I'm Allison Jacobs. A rural Mount Pleasant woman is facing several charges following an investigation into an e-bike crash south of Wayland. The Henry County Sheriff's Office says deputies responded shortly after 7 p.m. on August 17th to a single vehicle injury crash in the 1100 grid of Franklin Avenue. Authorities say Tiana Schlatter, age 32, of rural Mount Pleasant, was traveling south on an e-bike when she crashed. Schlatter was injured and transported to the University of Iowa hospitals and clinics for treatment. Following the investigation, Schlatter was charged with second offense operating while intoxicated, driving while license revoked, driving while license suspended, and failure to maintain control. She was also charged with two counts of child endangerment in connection with a related incident. The sheriff's office did not provide additional details about that incident in its release. Several agencies assisted, including the Iowa State Patrol, Washington County Sheriff's Office, Wayland Emergency Responders, Henry County Ambulance, Medivac Air Care, Iowa Department of Health and Human Services, and the Henry County Attorney's Office. All charges are accusations, and Schlatter is presumed innocent unless proven guilty. A Mount Pleasant man has pleaded guilty to a felony charge stemming from a multi-agency drug investigation. Gavin King, age 20, pleaded guilty to one Class D felony count of failing to affix a drug tax stamp. Authorities began investigating in August of 2025 after receiving information that a package containing narcotics was being shipped to King's Mount Pleasant residence. Investigators intercepted the package the following month. According to court documents, a search located THC vape devices, marijuana, psilocybin mushrooms, drug paraphernalia, packaging materials, scales, and firearms. As part of the plea agreement, prosecutors will recommend a 5-year suspended prison sentence, 5 years of probation, a $1,025 fine, and a substance abuse evaluation with any recommended treatment. The proposed punishment remains subject to court approval. A Farmington woman has been arrested following an investigation into alleged livestock neglect involving several horses. The Van Buren County Sheriff's Office says a deputy responded September 4th to a property on Hawk Drive near Farmington after the property owner reported that a tenant's horses were not being properly cared for and were in poor health. According to Sheriff Brad Hudson, the deputy found several horses in a small pasture that had been eaten down to bare dirt. Authorities reported finding no hay or grain available and no indication the horses had recently been fed. A decomposed horse carcass was also found on the property. The following day, deputies executed a search warrant with assistance from the State Veterinary's Office and the America Rescue League of Iowa, the Animal Rescue League of Iowa. Three horses were seized and transported to the large animal hospital at Iowa State University in Ames. The remaining horses were later moved to another property by their owner. On September 11th, Nicole L. Bennett, age 49, of Farmington, was arrested on warrants charging her with livestock neglect and improper disposal of a livestock carcass. The Van Buren County Sheriff's Office says the investigation remains a criminal matter, and Bennett is presumed innocent unless proven guilty in court. A planned road stabilization project in Henry County has been postponed due to weather. The Henry County Road Department had planned to begin work yesterday on 245th Street and Hickory Avenue from 235th Street to the bridge at the county quarry entrance. The project would require 245th Street and Hickory Avenue to be closed to through traffic for 2 days. County officials say the work has now been postponed because of weather. A new start date has not yet been announced. If you have any questions, you can contact the Henry County Road Department at 319-385-0762. The Mount Pleasant Community School District Board of Education met in regular session last night at Central Campus. The board worked through a lengthy agenda that included initial enrollment, school finances, superintendent goals, and a presentation regarding a proposed media and broadcasting partnership. There was extensive discussion throughout the meeting, and stay tuned to KILJ as KILJ News will provide additional information soon. The Wapello Community School District is preparing for possible budget cuts after reporting another decline in student enrollment. The district counted 501 students this September, down from 531 1 year ago and 513 at the end of the previous school year. Superintendent Mike Peterson says the decrease could reduce the district's state funding by approximately $250,000. He says the budget reductions are not expected to equal that entire amount. Peterson and District Business Manager Eric Small expect to have a clear estimate of the required cuts next month. The district has also canceled its junior varsity football season this year because of low participation. Accessibility improvements are moving forward at Geode and Lake Darling State Parks. The Iowa Natural Resource Commission has accepted a $225,441 bid from Rise Construction of Des Moines. The project will include sidewalk paving at Geode State Park in Henry County, and at Lake Darling, 10 of the park's 80 gravel campsites will be paved, with three converted into ADA-compliant campsites. The Lake Darling improvements are also expected to address runoff and erosion affecting the existing gravel sites. About 55% of the project will be funded through park infrastructure accessibility money. The remaining 45% will come from a Friends of Lake Darling donation. Five bids were submitted. A construction timeline has not been announced. Iowa farmers had 4.5 days suitable for field work last week as wet weather continued to improve soil moisture across the state. According to the latest USDA Crop Progress and Condition Report, 89% of Iowa's corn has reached the dent stage, while 38% is mature. Corn maturity is running 7 percentage points behind last year. About 2% of the crop has been harvested, and 76% of Iowa corn is rated in good to excellent condition. Soybean development is also running behind last year. 22% of soybeans are dropping leaves, 10 percentage points behind last year. And the soybean crop is rated 74% good to excellent. Pastures are rated 64% good to excellent. Iowa Secretary of Agriculture Mike Naig says the wet start to September has helped ease drought conditions in western Iowa. With another wet week expected, Naig says field work could be limited, giving farmers time to prepare equipment and complete other work ahead of harvest. Statewide, 80% of topsoil moisture and 73% of subsoil moisture is now rated adequate. With the 2026 harvest underway, Iowa Governor Kim Reynolds has issued a statewide proclamation temporarily easing weight restrictions for trucks hauling grain and other agricultural products. The proclamation allows trucks transporting corn, soybeans, hay, straw, silage, stover, fertilizer, manure, and distiller grains to operate at up to 90,000 pounds gross weight without an overweight permit. The exemption applies on highways throughout Iowa, but does not include the interstate system. Trucks must still comply with the posted weight limits on roads and bridges, cannot exceed the legal maximum axle weight of 20,000 pounds, and are subject to other axle weight restrictions outlined in the proclamation. Reynolds says the temporary exemption is intended to help farmers and agricultural businesses efficiently move crops and supplies during the time-sensitive harvest season. The Iowa Department of Public Safety will monitor the proclamation to help ensure public safety while facilitating harvest-related truck traffic. The exemption took effect on September 10th and is scheduled to remain in place through October 10th, unless it is ended early or extended by the governor. And now for a look at our notices of death in the area. Michael Corey, age 78, of Morning Sun, passed away Sunday, September 6th. A celebration of life for Michael will be held at 11 a.m. on Thursday at the Oakville Christian Church. Burial will follow in the Elmwood Cemetery Morning Sun. Sympathy notes may be left for the family at sandhfuneralservice.com in memory of Michael Corey. Harold E. Ackles Jr., age 73, lovingly referred to as Uncle Harry, passed away Saturday, September 12th. In accordance with his wishes, there will be no formal funeral services. An informal celebration of his life will be held at the Mount Pleasant Moose Lodge on Thursday at 4 p.m. Family and friends are invited to come together. Please dress casually to share memories and honor his life. Refreshments and light appetizers will be served. Online condolences may be sent to the family at murphyfuneralandmonuments.com for Harold Ackles Jr. Ernest J. Bright, age 93 of Mount Pleasant, passed away Monday, August 31st. Memorial service will be held at 10:30 in the morning Thursday at the Finley Chapel United Methodist Church. Burial will follow in the Finley Cemetery. The Olson Yoder Funeral Home and Crematory is caring for Ernie and his family. Online condolences may be left at olsonyoderfh.com for Ernie Bright. Robert Kenneth Nichols Jr., Squabby Nichols, age 82, passed away Wednesday, September 9th. A service celebrating his life will be held Friday at 11 a.m. at the Centenary United Methodist Church in Morning Sun, with a family visitation being held Thursday from 4 to 6 p.m. also at the church. Online condolences may be left for the family at sandhfuneralservice.com in memory of Squabby Nichols. Edith Arlene Evans Hemmings, age 94 of rural Farmington, passed away Monday, September 14th at her home. A visitation will be held from noon until 6 p.m. on Thursday at the Schmitz Funeral Home in Farmington, with the family not present. The family will receive friends from 9:30 to 10:30 in the morning Friday, with a funeral service to be held at 10:30 at the First Baptist Church in Farmington. The Schmitz Funeral Home of Farmington is assisting the family with arrangements. Online condolences may be made to the family at schmitzfuneralhomes.com in memory of Edith Hemmings. That's a look at our Southeast Iowa information. For full stories, head to KILJ.com. I'm Allison Jacobs. Have a great day.
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4: Landis and Talus Ag recently announced that they have successfully commenced commercial green ammonia production with the first and only modular systems in North America. In a time when import tariffs are likely to disrupt fertilizer supply chains, having locally produced ammonia could prove vital to keeping input costs down. Hiro Iwanaga, founder and CEO of Talus Ag, said their deployable systems will ensure cost-competitive, reliable, and sustainable fertilizer for farmers.
6: You know, we're really grateful to our launch partner, Landis, as we start to deploy these modular green ammonia systems across the Corn Belt. But as you said, we commissioned our system just a couple months ago here. Our system is in commercial production now. We're focused on the low-cost, local production of ammonia and all the benefits that come along with that.
4: On top of producing sustainable green ammonia, Iwanaga said one of the main benefits of their deployable systems is that they are small and easy to use.
6: Our green ammonia systems can be really small, and so it allows us to deliver these systems either at a, you know, for example, at a big Landis distribution site. In some of these cases, we can deliver them on farm. So a farm could be completely cut off from the broader nitrogen fertilizer chain and say, I have an on-site ammonia system, on-site ammonia storage, and we're excited about that possibility. But when we focus on it now, it's we can produce ammonia locally and cost competitively.
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7: Here's your KILJ forecast for Southeast Iowa. Thunderstorms likely tonight, otherwise cloudy. Lows around 62, northerly winds 5 to 10 miles per hour. Cloudy skies expected again tomorrow. Thunderstorms likely. Daytime highs approaching 72. Chance of thunderstorms tomorrow night, lows around 66, cloudy. Chance for storms Thursday and Friday with highs in the low 80s. I'm meteorologist Paul Trombley. Currently, it's 82 degrees.
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9: 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Sounds terrifying? Not to Nate Wellems. Wellems is the radical left's pick for attorney general. He never once prosecuted a criminal, and you can't trust him to keep Iowa safe. In the Iowa House, Wellems voted against mandatory monitoring for convicted sex offenders after release from prison. That's right. Wellems opposed requiring child molesters to wear electronic monitoring devices after they leave prison. Think about that. A convicted predator could move into your neighborhood, near schools, near your kids. And if Nate Wellems had his way, no one would know. No wonder Iowa law enforcement overwhelmingly opposes Wellems. Nate Wellems. Too liberal to keep Iowa safe. 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
11: It's September 15th. I'm Slayton Swords, and it's time for the Sports Star with High School Volleyball. Danville got back into the WinCom last night, beating Keokuk in four sets. The Bears will stay at home to play number 12 Burlington Notre Dame at 7:30 p.m. tonight. Number 3 Holy Trinity Catholic competed against some of the best schools at the Knoxville Quan last night and managed to take down Class 1A's number 6 North Tama in a sweep, but fell to Class 3A's number 15 Knoxville in two contentious sets, 28-26 and 25-22. New London will head back home to play Holy Trinity Catholic tonight at 7 p.m. Van Buren County will face off against West Burlington at home tonight at 7 p.m. Mount Pleasant will celebrate Senior Night tonight at 7:15 p.m. against Fort Madison. Sedgley will take on Minneapolis at home tonight at 7 p.m. Winfrey Mountain Union will travel to Columbus tonight at 7 p.m. Fairfield will hit the road to play Burlington tonight at 7:15 p.m. Washington will host Keokuk tonight at 7:15 p.m. And Wapel will take on Hillcrest Academy on Thursday, September 17th at home at 7:30 p.m. Moving on to high school cross country, Sedgley will host the Hawk Invitational tonight with New London, Van Buren County, and Winfrey Mountain Union competing at 5 p.m. And the Tim Lamb Invitational will take place on Thursday, September 17th with Columbus, Danville, Fairfield, Minneapolis, Mount Pleasant, Notre Dame, West Burlington, New London, Van Buren County, Waco, Washington, and Winfrey Mountain Union participating at 4:30 p.m. For high school cross-country rankings, the Iowa Association of Track Coaches released the fourth edition of their team and individual rankings yesterday, and five local teams and eight individuals were placed within the top 30. For Class 1A, the Columbus boys team has been tested early, and the Wildcats have answered the call, sliding in at number 3 in the polls. On the girls' side, Van Buren County added a gold and silver medal to their mantle, ensuring a move into the top 5 at number 5. For the individuals, Josie Dykstra Waco climbed up 5 spots at number 5 after ripping off a first place finish at the Fairfield Invite with a time of 20 minutes. In Class 2A, Notre Dame West Burlington has slowly been building their resume as the Falcon boys team took second place at the Fairfield Invite earlier in the week before snatching fourth place at the Monticello meet. The result was a move up 6 spots in the rankings to number 11 for the squad, while Kevin Denny was placed at number 24. Joining Denny is Minneapolis' Will Schmidgall at number 17 and Central Lee's Drake Newton at number 30. On the girls' side, Central Lee moved up to number 18 in the polls, while Notre Dame West Burlington's Hannah Ritter and Caitlin Kipp both found spots in the top 30, with Ritter earning the number 15 slot and Kipp claiming number 29. Lastly, for Class 3A, a victory at the Fairfield Invite kept the Washington boys team and Parker Shantz right where they were a week ago, at number 19 and number 30 respectively. On the girls' side, Mount Pleasant's Avery Fedler re-emerged into the top 30 at number 20 after a silver medalist performance in Fairfield with a time of 20 minutes and 21 seconds for her first meet of the season. Moving on to high school football, Mount Pleasant will try to play Central DeWitt on Friday, September 18th at 7:30 p.m. KILJ 105.5 FM, KILJ.com, will be on the call at the pregame show at 7:15 p.m. Washington will face off against Oskaloosa on Friday at 7:30 p.m. on the road. West Burlington Notre Dame will head to Minneapolis on Friday with kickoff at 7 p.m. Fairfield will attempt to bounce back in their homecoming matchup against Knoxville on Friday at 7:30 p.m. Danville will welcome Van Buren County to town for their homecoming on Friday at 7 p.m. Waco will head to Fremont Mills on Friday at 7 p.m. Winfield Mountain Union will attempt to get back into the WinCom on Friday at Wayne with kickoff at 7 p.m. Centrally will host West Liberty on Friday at 7 p.m. And Columbus will take on North Lynn at home on Friday at 7 p.m. For high school girls tennis, the Southeast Conference Tournament is slated to start tomorrow, September 16th at Burlington. Over at Southeastern Community College, the volleyball team will look to bounce back tomorrow, September 16th, against Iowa Central Community College at 6 p.m. on the road. And the women's soccer team will play Madison College on the road tomorrow at 4 p.m., while the men's team will square off against Central Community College of Columbus on Saturday, September 19th at 3:30 p.m. at home. For college football, number 18 Iowa will remain at home to face off against UNI on Saturday, September 19th at 3 p.m. KILJ 105.5 FM will have the call, and Iowa State will attempt to bounce back with a home matchup against Bowling Green on Saturday at 11 a.m. KILJ 98.5 FM and AM 1130 will be on the call. And it's all time for this day in sports history. 1938, Lloyd and Paul Wehner become the first brothers to hit back-to-back home runs in a major league game. It was Lloyd's last home run. In 1946, a Brooklyn Dodgers-Chicago Cubs game was called when players, umpires, and fans were attacked by gnats. And in 1978, Muhammad Ali defeated Leon Spinks to win his third world heavyweight boxing title. It's September 15th, I'm Slayton Swords, and that was the sports.
12: This is Sports on Radio Iowa. I'm Todd Kim. Northern Iowa gets set to visit 18th-ranked Iowa Saturday in the eighth meeting in the series. The Panthers are 1-1 after a 56-14 victory over Drake. The Hawkeyes are 2-0 after getting by Iowa State 16-13. It'll be the first meeting since a 38-14 Hawkeye victory back in 2018.
13: Tremendous challenge, obviously, for our team. But at the same time, a challenge we're looking forward to. We got a lot of Panthers that are from this state, so I think about our roster, we're north of 70, I believe, players that were born and raised or played high school football in this state. And so, they're excited to play against the Hawkeyes.
12: That's you and I, Coach Todd Stepsis. Iowa redshirt freshman kicker Caden Burr is the Big Ten Special Teams Player of the Week. He had three field goals in the Hawkeyes' victory over ISU, including a game winner from 42 yards out with 15 seconds remaining. There's a new top-ranked team in the latest Radio Iowa High School football poll. After posting a lopsided win over then number 4 Mount Vernon, Solden moves up a spot to edge out previously top-ranked Clear Lake at the top in Class 3A. Clear Lake is second this week. Sioux Center is third. The other top-ranked teams the same this week. Carroll Kemper's top-ranked in 2A. At number 2, it's Roland Story. Okoboji is third. Iowa City Regina remains top-ranked in the 1A survey. At number 2, it's South Hardin, followed by Appling and Parkersburg. In Class A, Woodbury Central's top-ranked, West Sioux number 2, Wapsie Valley is third. Ottoman leads in 8-player, followed by Iowa Valley and Algona-Garrigan. Dowling Catholic remains top-ranked in 5A. At number 2, it's Southeast Polk, followed by Johnston. And Cedar Rapids Xavier remains top-ranked this week in Class 4A. Sergeant Bluff Luton is second, Lewis Central third. 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
7: Here's your KILJ forecast for Southeast Iowa. Thunderstorms likely tonight, otherwise cloudy skies expected. Lows dip down to about 62. Winds out of the north, 5 to 10 miles per hour. Cloudy skies expected again tomorrow. Thunderstorms likely. Daytime highs approaching 72. Chance for storms tomorrow night, lows around 66. Overcast skies. Turning warmer Thursday and Friday with a chance for storms, highs in the low 80s. I'm meteorologist Paul Frombly, currently 82.
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20: 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The silent auction closes at 12:30. The golden ticket winner is drawn at 12:45, and the live auction begins at 1. Bring the whole family and join your friends and neighbors for the annual St. Alphonsus Autumn Festival, September 19th and 20th at Manning Hall in Mount Pleasant.
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0: Liberal Josh Turek doesn't bother showing up for work, missing votes more than half the time. Even worse, Turek thinks you don't care. Just listen.
1: I ended up missing about 50% of the votes in the Iowa legislature this year. I don't know if that necessarily matters to Iowans.
0: Doesn't matter? Turek skips work more than half the time, but still collected his full paycheck. Think that matters? There's more. Because the only thing worse than the votes Turek missed? The votes he took. Turek supported welfare benefits for illegal immigrants and amnesty for criminal illegals. He voted with the radical left for taxpayer-funded sex change surgery. He even supports biological men in girls' bathrooms. Liberal Josh Turek. Gone half the time, wrong the other half.
2: I'm Ashley Hinson, candidate for U.S. Senate, and I approve this message.
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7: Cloudy tonight with storms likely. Lows level off around 62. North winds 5 to 10 miles per hour. Cloudy skies expected again tomorrow. Thunderstorms likely. High temperatures reach up to 72. I'm meteorologist Paul Frombly. Currently 82.
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1: The U.S. Federal Reserve is holding its two-day policy meeting, and a decision on interest rates is expected tomorrow. The Fed is widely expected to raise rates for the first time in more than 3 years. Analysts project the central bank will hike rates by a quarter percentage point. This after consumer price index data last Friday showed annual inflation still well above the central bank's 2% target. President Trump has called on the Fed chair, Kevin Warsh, to lower rates instead. The U.S. Attorney General Todd Blanche held a White House press briefing today in the Rose Garden, saying his Justice Department had stopped numerous terrorist attacks in the U.S., announcing the arrest of more than 1,000 people he said were prevented from carrying out alleged terrorist attacks.
2: That's 38% increase from the last administration.
1: He points to an arrest this week of a 21-year-old man in Pittsburgh whom he says was plotting to carry out an ISIS-inspired terrorist attack, and pointed to other recent terrorism-related cases.
2: Just today, in the Southern District of New York, an indictment was returned that's charging multiple Russian individuals that since 2024, these individuals who worked for the services of the Russian intelligence community were charged with financing terrorism.
1: Blanche is the latest administration official to step into a role typically filled by former White House Press Secretary Caroline Leavitt. Voters are heading to the polls in Delaware today for that state's primary races. Delaware, the last state on the primary calendar, with the midterm set for Tuesday, November 3rd. There are House and Senate races there, the most notable being Democratic Senator Chris Coons facing three primary challengers in his bid for a third term. A fourth measles-related death has been reported in Pennsylvania. Health officials say it marks the most measles deaths in 1 year in the U.S. since 1992. Health officials in Pennsylvania report the latest death was an unvaccinated person in Mifflin County. I'm Scott Carr. Some Democratic leaders in Congress are warning against AI companies policing themselves, saying Congress needs to act. This after former researcher with the AI company Anthropic, Jacob Coxon, told CBS the future of artificial intelligence doesn't look that different from, say, Terminator or science fiction films, adding AI systems certainly would be smart enough to kill humans. Some top House Democrats are saying AI companies cannot be trusted to regulate themselves. Officials in Texas are saying it's been a long, hot summer there, with state energy regulators saying it's been a record breaker.
3: This summer, we did set 21 new peak records. Two of them were all-time demand records.
1: And Pablo Vegas, who heads the Electric Reliability Council, says that's without the added load from data centers that are now lining up to join that state's power grid.
3: Routinely, we are operating at demand levels that would have been exceptional just a few years ago.
1: He says there's plenty of power now, but that will not always be the case. Police in Moscow, Idaho, are saying the release of unredacted photos of the University of Idaho student murders would be unconscionable. Brad Ford has more.
4: In 2022, four students were killed in off-campus housing. Brian Koberger pleaded guilty to the killings. Officials say they were told about a potential release of unredacted crime scene photos to journalists and social media commentators from an unknown source. A judge previously issued a permanent ban on the city of Moscow from releasing photos.

0: A more than 30% increase in peak electricity load in the next decade. University of Iowa Professor Jacqueline Downing says that brings us to a fork in the road for the new generation.
1: And there are two dominant pathways that we can take. One is fossil-based with new gas plants and higher coal usage. The other pathway continues down the path we've been on, a wind and solar dominated system backed by carbon-free, reliable power.
0: The Iowa Climate Statement recommends that path. National Weather Service meteorologist Dylan Dodson says the wet pattern we're seeing could continue on through the rest of the week. High temperatures should top off statewide, mostly in the 70s and low 80s through Saturday, with rain likely every day. That's news on Radio Iowa online at radioiowa.com. I'm Dar Danielson.
2: Thunderstorms likely tonight. Otherwise, cloudy skies expected. Lows level off around 62. Northerly winds 5 to 10 miles per hour. Thunderstorms likely tomorrow. High temperatures reach up to 72. Cloudy skies. I'm meteorologist Paul Frombly. Right now, it's 75 degrees.

0: New London is growing, and there's never been a better time to be part of the community. 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

Here's your KILJ forecast for Southeast Iowa. Thunderstorms likely tonight, otherwise cloudy. Lows around 62, northerly winds 5 to 10 miles per hour. Cloudy skies expected again tomorrow. Thunderstorms likely. Daytime highs approaching 72. Chance of thunderstorms tomorrow night, lows around 66, cloudy. Chance for storms Thursday and Friday with highs in the low 80s. I'm meteorologist Paul Trombley. Right now, it's 75 degrees.

0: Liberal Josh Turek doesn't bother showing up for work, missing votes more than half the time. Even worse, Turek thinks you don't care. Just listen.
1: I ended up missing about 50% of the votes in the Iowa legislature this year. I don't know if that necessarily matters to Iowans.
0: Doesn't matter? Turek skips work more than half the time, but still collected his full paycheck. Think that matters? There's more. Because the only thing worse than the votes Turek missed? The votes he took. Turek supported welfare benefits for illegal immigrants and amnesty for criminal illegals. He voted with the radical left for taxpayer-funded sex change surgery. He even supports biological men in girls' bathrooms. Liberal Josh Turek. Gone half the time, wrong the other half.
2: I'm Ashley Hinson, candidate for U.S. Senate, and I approve this message.
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Here's your KILJ forecast for Southeast Iowa. Thunderstorms likely tonight, otherwise cloudy skies expected. Lows dip down to about 62. Winds out of the north, 5 to 10 miles per hour. Cloudy skies expected again tomorrow. Thunderstorms likely. Daytime highs approaching 72. Chance for storms tomorrow night, lows around 66. Overcast skies. Turning warmer Thursday and Friday with a chance for storms, highs in the low 80s. I'm meteorologist Paul Frombly. Right now, it's 75 degrees.